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3: Through tonight, low temperatures fall back into the 50s and lower 60s. On Tuesday, humidity rises. A little sun in the morning, giving way to more clouds and some scattered thunderstorms possible Tuesday afternoon and evening. Highs Tuesday, a bit cooler in the 70s. A muggy feel Tuesday night, lows in the 60s. On Wednesday, highs could struggle to get out of the 60s for parts of the state as we see periods of steadier rain move through, downpours and thunder. From the Stormwatch 9 Weather Center, I'm meteorologist Jacqueline Thomas.
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Well, you've heard the story of the hot rod race that fatal day when the Ford and the Mercury went out to play. Well, this is the inside story, and I'm here to say it was a kid that was driving that Model A. It's got a Lincoln motor, and it's really souped up, but that Model A body makes it look like a pub. It's got 12 cylinders, uses them all with an overdrive that just won't stall. It's got a four-barrel carb and dual exhaust, 411 gears, so you can really get lost. It's got safety tubes, and I'm not scared. The brakes are good, and the tires are fair. We left San Pedro late one night. The moon and the stars were shining bright. Everything went fine up the Grapevine Hill. We was passing cars like they were standing still. And all of a sudden, like a flick of an eye, a Cadillac sedan had passed us by. A remark was made, there's a car for me, but by then the taillights were all you could see. Well, the fellas ripped me for being behind, so I started to make that Lincoln unwind. I took my foot off the gas, and man alive, I shoved it down into overdrive. Well, I wound it up to 110, twist the speedometer cable off the end. I had my foot feet clear to the floor, said that's all there is, and there ain't no more. Went around a corner and I passed a truck. I whispered a prayer, just for luck. Fenders clicking, a guardrail post, the guy beside me were white as gold. I guess they thought I'd lost my sense. The telephone poles looked like a picket fence. They said, slow down, I see spots, the lines in the road just look like dots. Smoke was rolling out in the back when I started to gain on that Cadillac. I knew I could catch him and hoped I could pass, but when I did, I'd be short on gas. Side, you could feel the tension, a man would arrive. I said, hold on, I got a license to fly and a Cadillac pulled over, let me go by. And all of a sudden the rod started knocking, went down and dipped and started to rock. I look at my mirror and the red light was blinking. Cops was after my hot rod Lincoln.

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2: She was storming through the house that day, and I could tell she was leaving. And I thought, oh, she'll be back, till she turned around and pointed.

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2: Through tonight, low temperatures fall back into the 50s and lower 60s. On Tuesday, humidity rises. A little sun in the morning, giving way to more clouds and some scattered thunderstorms possible Tuesday afternoon and evening. Highs Tuesday, a bit cooler in the 70s. A muggy feel Tuesday night, lows in the 60s. On Wednesday, highs could struggle to get out of the 60s for parts of the state as we see periods of steadier rain move through, downpours and thunder. From the Stormwatch 9 Weather Center, I'm meteorologist Jacqueline Thomas.
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2: Through tonight, low temperatures fall back into the 50s and lower 60s. On Tuesday, humidity rises. A little sun in the morning, giving way to more clouds and some scattered thunderstorms possible Tuesday afternoon and evening. Highs Tuesday, a bit cooler in the 70s. A muggy feel Tuesday night, lows in the 60s. On Wednesday, highs could struggle to get out of the 60s for parts of the state as we see periods of steadier rain move through, downpours and thunder. From the Stormwatch 9 Weather Center, I'm meteorologist Jacqueline Thomas.
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0: Yeah, Breaker 19, this here's a rubber duck. You got a copy on me, Big Ben? Come on. Yeah, 10-4, Big Ben, for sure, for sure. By golly, it's clean, clear to Flagtown. Come on. Yeah, it's a big 10-4 there, Big Ben. Yeah, we definitely got the front door, good buddy. Mercy sakes alive, looks like we got us a convoy.
1: It was the dark of the moon on the 6th of June in a Kenworth pulling logs. Cab over Pete with a reefer on and a Jimmy hauling hogs. We is heading for Bear on I-10 about a mile out of Shaky Town. I says, Pigpen, this here's a rubber duck and I'm about to put the hammer down.

0: about 5 miles or so. 10, roger. Them hawks is getting intense up here.
1: By the time we got into Tulsa Town, we had 85 trucks in all. But they's a roadblock up on the clover leaf, and them bears is wall to wall. Yeah, them smokies as thick as bugs on a bumper. They even had a bear in the air. I says, calling all trucks, this here is the duck. We about

0: negatory, Big Ben. You're still too close. Yeah, them hawks are starting to close up my sinuses. Mercy sakes, you better back off another 10.
1: Well, we rolled up Interstate 44 like a rocket sled on rails. We tore up all of our swindle sheets and left them setting on the scales. By the time we hit that shy town, them bears was getting smart. They'd brought up some reinforcements from the Illinois National Guard. There's armored cars and tanks and jeeps and rigs of every size. Yeah, them chicken coops was full of bears and choppers filled the skies. Well, we shot the line, we went for broke with 1,000 screaming trucks and 11 long-haired friends of Jesus in a chartreuse microbus.
0: Rubber duck to Sodbuster. Come on there, yeah. 10-4, Sodbuster. Listen, you want to put that microbus in behind that suicide jockey? Yeah, he's hauling dynamite and he needs all the help he can get.
1: Well, we laid a strip for the Jersey Shore and prepared to cross the line. I could see the bridge was lined with bears, but it didn't have a doggone dime. I says, Pink Pen, this here's a rubber duck. We just ain't going to pay no toll. So we crashed the gate doing 98. I says, let

0: Watcher 20, Omaha. Well, y'all know what's good, them hogs out there for sure. Well, mercy sakes, good buddy, we're going to back on out here, so keep the buttons off your glass and the bears off your tail. We'll catch you on the flip-flop.
1: Yesterday's country to today's. We're playing the best country ever made. 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
2: Through tonight, low temperatures fall back into the 50s and lower 60s. On Tuesday, humidity rises. A little sun in the morning, giving way to more clouds and some scattered thunderstorms possible Tuesday afternoon and evening. Highs Tuesday, a bit cooler in the 70s. A muggy feel Tuesday night, lows in the 60s. On Wednesday, highs could struggle to get out of the 60s for parts of the state as we see periods of steadier rain move through, downpours and thunder. From the Stormwatch 9 Weather Center, I'm meteorologist Jacqueline Thomas.
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0: NBC News Radio, I'm Tammy Trujillo. President Trump is touting the U.S. auto industry. In a campaign-style speech at the GM Milford Proving Ground in Michigan Monday, Trump said he's done more for auto workers than any other president. He says his tariffs targeting foreign autos have boosted domestic production.
1: We're building more auto factories and more plants than at any time in the history of our country. And someday the fake news is going to be writing stories about it. They don't like to write those stories. That's why they call them the fake news.
0: His visit comes less than 100 days before the midterm elections and a week before Michigan holds its primaries. Idaho Attorney General Raul Labrador says his office is ready to fight a petition from convicted murderer Brian Koberger for post-conviction relief. That story from Brad Ford.
2: Brian Koberger pleaded guilty and waived his right to appeal. Post-conviction relief is a civil process where a convicted person has to prove their counsel was ineffective or other factors that could have prevented him from pleading guilty. Koberger says his attorneys made false promises and left out information that could have exonerated him. Koberger pleaded guilty to killing four University of Idaho students. I'm Brad Ford.
0: Police say Sunday night's shooting that killed three people and injured four near Seattle Space Needle was possibly gang-related violence. In a briefing Monday afternoon, Assistant Seattle Chief Nicole Powell confirmed one of the deceased, a 19-year-old killed at the scene, was one of the alleged shooters. She also confirmed that police are still searching for a third suspect. A 15-year-old suspect is currently being detained. A stage adaptation of Purple Rain, the 1984 classic film starring Prince, is coming to Broadway. It's set to run at the Majestic Theater in New York. The movie became a box office hit with nearly $100 million worldwide and inspired the Grammy-winning album of the same name. Previews begin next March ahead of opening night set for April 12th. 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
4: In-N-Out Burger opened its fifth new location in Twin Falls, Idaho over the weekend. And locations opening soon are coming to Santan Valley in Arizona, St. George, Utah, Commerce, Stockton, and Irvine, California as well. Ford is recalling over 565,000 Broncos to fix a fire safety risk. The recall affects certain 2021 to 2026 Bronco and Bronco Raptor vehicles. The National Highway Traffic Safety Administration says a short circuit in the engine compartment can create heat or spark, increasing the risk of fire. Meantime, Jaguar Land Rover recalling over 15,000 vehicles to fix a possible defective rear-view camera. More details from Lisa Cart.
5: Federal regulators say insufficient drain holes could cause water damage and block the camera view when reversing. It impacts the 2021 through 2025 Land Rover Discovery models. Owners can take their vehicle to the dealership for a free replacement. Officials say over 100 claims have been filed so far. No injuries or other related damages have been reported.
4: And coming up in the business week ahead, interest rates in the spotlight. Tammy Trujillo with more.
0: The Federal Open Market Committee opens a two-day policy meeting on Tuesday with an announcement on its decision due the following day. Most analysts see the nation's central bank holding rates steady at 3.5 to 3.75%. However, some analysts aren't ready to rule out the possibility of a rate hike. Federal Reserve Chairman Kevin Warsh, who has pledged to get inflation back to the Fed's 2% target, is set to hold a press conference following Wednesday's announcement.
4: And seven Save-A-Lot stores on Chicago's South and West Side are closed. This local resident is not surprised by the move.
6: It's the same old story, to be honest with you. And it's not just here. It's nationally when it comes down to black communities.
4: The grocery stores were shut down over the weekend, which is 4 years after the city gave over $13 million to parent company Yellow Banana to buy and renovate six stores. Save-A-Lot officials released a statement saying they'll continue to work with city and community leaders for alternative ways to provide access to quality food for residents. I'm Monica Nelson with your consumer and business news.
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12: All right, not a bad start to our work day. It is going to be rainy later on. However, bop, bop, bop. Chance of showers between 11 and 2 o'clock and then possibly turning to thunderstorms. Today's high is 80 with an 80% chance of rain. Showers likely and maybe thunderstorms tonight. 59 is your low. Tomorrow, showers likely. And then maybe thunderstorms again. Chance of rain tomorrow is 90% with a high of 71. Thursday, more rain in the forecast, high of 71. And Friday, rain again, only about a 40% chance, otherwise partly sunny, with a high of 78. Sunset will be at 8

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It is 6:13. We're at 59. Good morning. We'll be talking to the Carnots. Actually, a super busy morning. Carnots in the 7 o'clock hour, Shannon McMichael from Newport Area Chamber of Commerce, 8 o'clock hour, and then 9 a.m. hour, David Trumbull, who is a candidate for the New Hampshire Senate. We'll get him in. It's the beginning of the political season. It's actually a fun season for me. I enjoy it. I do like politics. I like government. I'm kind of a dork when it comes to this stuff, and I like the campaign stuff. I just find it fascinating. David's a good dude. He came in a couple of years ago when he was running for New Hampshire Senate. Didn't win. But he's running for the open seat as Ruth Ward is retiring. So we'll talk to him. I do have your weather forecast in a bit. Meanwhile, we are playing a wide variety of country music with Kenny Ryan.

0: I know what I was feeling. What was I thinking? I guess I was thinking about that tank top. Cut off.
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0: 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It's 58, cool start. We're expecting some rain, actually a lot of rain over the next few days. So hold tight for that weather forecast. That's up next. 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
5: Good morning. For WCNL News, I'm Kathy Fleck. New Hampshire could see some flash flooding later this week. Scattered showers will hit the state this afternoon and evening, with heavy rain tomorrow and Thursday. Enough rain may fall to trigger flash flooding, with the southern half of New Hampshire at greater risk. A Grafton County man that was convicted of murdering his cousin is getting at least 35 years behind bars. Lance Goodrich was sentenced on Monday for the death of 25-year-old Brooke Goodrich in 2021. He was convicted in May for shooting her in the head at her home in Orford. Prosecutors said it was an unwarranted execution of an unarmed woman. Defense attorney Mark Sisti said he plans on appealing the verdict. A statewide petition is circulating that asks New Hampshire law enforcement agencies to end their partnerships with immigration and customs enforcement. There are currently 27 departments in the state that are enrolled in the 287G program, which allows ICE to delegate some authorities to local law enforcement. Some officials believe that the partnership is similar to working with any other federal agencies. However, others in New Hampshire are against it. Belknap County Sheriff Bill Wright said the program allows them to take someone with an ICE warrant instead of waiting for ICE agents to arrive. The petition will remain open through September 30th. The Red Sox opened their series against the Athletics with a 4-2 victory in Sacramento. Sedan Rafaela went yard with a grand slam as Peyton Tolley was credited with the win. Boston has won 3 of its last 4 and will continue its 4-game set tonight. For WCNL News, I am Kathy Fleck.
6: NBC News Radio, I'm Mark Mayfield. President Trump is set to hold meetings with two key U.S. allies in the backdrop of the memorial service for the late Senator Lindsey Graham. Scott Carr has more.
7: Israeli Prime Minister Benjamin Netanyahu and Ukrainian President Volodymyr Zelensky are both in Washington, D.C. for the service, and both plan to meet one-on-one with President Trump. Of late, Trump has appeared more publicly supportive of Zelensky, as Ukraine's war with Russia is now in its 4th year. And Trump's been more publicly frustrated with Netanyahu as Trump tries to end the war with Iran. I'm Scott Carr in Washington.
6: The U.S. and Iran are continuing a temporary hiatus to hostilities. U.S. diplomats sought to give peace talks some space on Friday, bringing a halt to 2 weeks of military strikes. Iran said it will reciprocate following a China-led push to resume stalled diplomatic efforts in Pakistan, though Iran denied media reports that it had agreed to a 10-day ceasefire. The U.S. and Iran are currently not in official direct talks, but are negotiating through intermediaries. When direct talks resume, negotiators will have to agree on a number of controversial topics, including the future of Iran's nuclear program. President Trump is again calling for an interest rate cut.
8: We should have the lowest interest rate in the world.
6: Speaking aboard Air Force One on Monday, Trump told reporters the new head of the Federal Reserve, Kevin Warsh, is doing a fantastic job, but the Reserve Board is very political and some members may have bad intentions. Trump nominated Warsh and said he knows what Warsh wants to do. The Federal Reserve will announce its next rate decision on Wednesday. A destructive tornado ripped through northeast Wisconsin Monday as a fast-moving line of storms moves through the Midwest. The tornado caused extensive damage and has left thousands without power, but there are no confirmations of fatalities or injuries yet. And the Coca-Cola Company announced that milk brand Fairlife has resumed the majority of its production in the U.S. This comes after a ransomware attack. You're listening to the latest from NBC News Radio.
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9: It's back to work week in the NFL. All 32 teams will be underway with their training camps by tomorrow as veterans around the league are scheduled to report. The first preseason game with the Cardinals facing the Panthers in the Hall of Fame game is just 1 week from Thursday. It was the Baseball Hall of Fame in the spotlight yesterday.
10: Your baseball was here long before me. It's going to be long after I sit back down. But standing up here with these guys sitting behind me, I've never felt more humbled and more grateful in my entire life.
9: That's Jeff Kent, one of three greats inducted yesterday at the Hall of Fame ceremonies in Cooperstown. He's joined in this class by Carlos Beltran and Andrew Jones. Basketball news. After announcing Friday that he'd be joining the Sixers, LeBron James made it official, signing his 2-year, $8 million deal with Philly yesterday. Corey Heim is the winner of NASCAR's Brickyard 400. Christopher Bell finished second. And 21-year-old Jackson Koivin, in only his third PGA Tour start, wins the 3M Open in Minnesota. I'm Matt McCoy.
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11: Nice start to our workday, but this is pretty much the end of it. After 11 o'clock or so, we expect rain until about Friday. Kind of that's how it's looking right now. Rain later today, 80% chance, a little muggy, with a high of 80. Showers tonight, maybe thunderstorms, low of 59. More rain tomorrow. Let me see, a high of 71. Tomorrow's chance of rain is 90%. Thursday, 80% chance of showers, maybe thunderstorms, high of 71. And then Friday, a chance of rain, about a 40% chance, high of 78. Sunset will be at 8:17, evening twilight, 8:50. It's 58 on Main Street, Newport. The WCNL time is 6:36, and you're up to date.
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John Michael Montgomery. I can love you like that. 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I wonder, and I don't have the answer. I'm just simply wondering here, the thoughts of a rambling lunatic, why he decided to go with his full name. Like, what's wrong with John Montgomery? Sounds weird, though. Hey, it's John Montgomery. But John Michael Montgomery. All right. That feels better. Like, if Garth Brooks went by his full name, would it still feel the same if it was, hey, that's Troil Garth Brooks? It just feels weird. I mean, it also feels weird knowing that Garth Brooks' real name is Troil, and that Garth is his middle name. Oh, the South, you and your fun names. Hey, I got a look at your weather forecast in a bit. It is 58. We're playing a wide variety of country music with Gordon Lightfoot. No middle name here. It's WCNO.

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0: 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And Steve, good morning. Workforce Wake Up, we'll be talking of a car notes in a little bit. Wayne and Eddie up in studio. We'll find out how last night's cruise night went. 8 o'clock hour, Shannon McMichael, Newport Chamber of Commerce, and then David Trumbull, who is running for New Hampshire Senate in the 9 o'clock hour. Busy day. Weather forecast, a little while. 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
7: I'm Kathy Fleck for WCNL News. The price of gas is climbing in New Hampshire. The average cost for regular is $4.06 a gallon. That's 7 cents higher than a week ago. AAA reports the current national average is $4.11 per gallon. Secretary of State David Scanlon says New Hampshire is going to hold its presidential primary a week before any other state. That's despite a recommendation from the Democratic National Committee to again grant South Carolina the first primary. Republican Governor Kelly Ayotte said the DNC is completely wrong to ignore the Granite State's historic first-in-the-nation primary status. Members of the DNC from New Hampshire say they will fight the recommendation. New data shows the impact President Trump's policies have had on farmers. That's what Senator Peter Welch said yesterday as he shared a report about how the war with Iran is affecting fuel prices for Vermont farmers. Welch claims farmers have spent almost $1,500 more to fill their farm fuel tank because of the escalating war. He says inflation and higher farm fuel and fertilizer costs are hurting rural Vermont. Welch adds that farmers can't afford any more of the Trump administration's reckless agenda. Local media outlets could benefit from a recent move by Governor Phil Scott. He signed an executive order last week ordering state agencies to spend their advertising dollars with local newspapers and broadcasters. Scott says we're fortunate to have media outlets that serve their communities and play a vital role in reaching Vermonters, and it's important we don't forget these channels as we try to reach all Vermonters. For WCNL News, I am Kathy Fleck.
8: NBC News Radio, I'm Tammy Trujillo. President Trump is touting the U.S. auto industry. In a campaign-style speech at the GM Milford Proving Ground in Michigan Monday, Trump said he's done more for auto workers than any other president. He says his tariffs targeting foreign autos have boosted domestic production.
9: We're building more auto factories and more plants than at any time in the history of our country. And someday the fake news is going to be writing stories about it. They don't like to write those stories. That's why they call them the fake news.
8: His visit comes less than 100 days before the midterm elections and a week before Michigan holds its primaries. Idaho Attorney General Raul Labrador says his office is ready to fight a petition from convicted murderer Brian Koberger for post-conviction relief. That story from Brad Ford.
10: Brian Koberger pleaded guilty and waived his right to appeal. Post-conviction relief is a civil process where a convicted person has to prove their counsel was ineffective or other factors that could have prevented him from pleading guilty. Koberger says his attorneys made false promises and left out information that could have exonerated him. Koberger pleaded guilty to killing four University of Idaho students. I'm Brad Ford.
8: Police say Sunday night's shooting that killed three people and injured four near Seattle Space Needle was possibly gang-related violence. In a briefing Monday afternoon, Assistant Seattle Chief Nicole Powell confirmed one of the deceased, a 19-year-old killed at the scene, was one of the alleged shooters. She also confirmed that police are still searching for a third suspect. A 15-year-old suspect is currently being detained. A stage adaptation of Purple Rain, the 1984 classic film starring Prince, is coming to Broadway. It's set to run at the Majestic Theater in New York. The movie became a box office hit with nearly $100 million worldwide and inspired the Grammy-winning album of the same name. Previews begin next March ahead of opening night set for April 12th. 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
12: There's growing conflict between the Texas Ag Commissioner and the governor. Sid Miller accused Greg Abbott of turning a blind eye to data center development after taking huge campaign contributions from the industry.
13: He's doing well with his political donors. He's not looking out for Texans.
12: Records show Abbott did take $1.5 million in donations in June from two men whose companies recently announced business deals involving data centers.
13: It's simply a wink and a nod to his data center donors.
12: He says the governor's directive to protect Texans from data center costs was just a, quote, dog and pony show. Los Angeles buyers are helping to keep San Diego home prices high, according to new data from Redfin and Zillow. John Fink explains.
14: Redfin says more people from L.A. are searching for homes in San Diego than any other metro area, with a net inflow of 2,048 people over the past year. Real estate agent Seth O'Byrne says many buyers are cashing out higher-priced Los Angeles properties and getting more house and land for the money in places like Rancho Santa Fe. For San Diegans trying to buy a home, the trend adds pressure to a market already dealing with limited inventory, high prices, and fewer homes changing hands.
12: And you may have noticed gas getting more expensive again. Daria Albinger with details.
15: If you filled up recently, you know gas prices are headed up again due in large part to the ongoing war with Iran. AAA says the average price of a gallon of regular is $4.11 nationally. That's up more than 10 cents from a week ago. A month ago, the national average was $3.88, and a year ago it was $3.15. We're paying a little more here, $4.21 a gallon in New York and $4.19 in New Jersey.
12: And Americans continue feeling the squeeze from rising prices. New data shows inflation has picked up in recent months, driven by higher energy costs and tariff-related price increases. 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I'm Monica Nelson with your consumer and business news.
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1: All right, it's a partly cloudy start to 2-hour workday. Rain will be coming in later today up until Friday, basically. Off and on showers, maybe thunderstorms late. Today's high is 80. More rain tonight. 70% chance of showers, 59 for a low. 90% chance of rain tomorrow, high of 71. 80% chance of rain Thursday, high 71. And Friday, 40% chance of rain, high of 78. Sunset 8:17, evening twilight at 8:50. Currently Main Street, Newport. It is 65. The WCNL time is 7:11. Wayne Boardman, how are you?
2: I'm doing fine. A little dragged out from last night, but I'm doing fine.
1: Well, you're getting older. You were... Last night was the oldest you've ever been running a car for his night.
2: Yeah, you got to say that. Yeah.
1: Just saying.
2: Yep.
1: You've never been more old than last night.
2: No, I'm older today.
1: Well, except for today.
2: Yep.
1: Yeah.
2: Yep. One day at a time.
1: You dragging?
2: Yeah, I am a little bit.
1: You look like you're beat up today.
2: It was
3: Wait
2: a little
3: till
2: warm.
3: He really gets old.
1: Well, he really gets old. Speaking of which, Eddie, how are you?
4: Good.
1: Speaking of old.
4: I'm not old.
1: Oh. Really?
4: Yeah.
1: Oh, that's not what Wayne says.
4: Oh, well, I don't care what Wayne says.
1: Wayne calls you the
4: Wait
1: old...
4: Wait till he gets my age.
1: The old duffer.
4: Yeah.
1: Old fella.
4: Yeah.
2: Older.
4: I think we're both doing pretty good for our age, you know?
1: Yeah, I'd agree. Because you haven't slowed down. You haven't stopped.
4: Yeah.
2: It's last night, my grandson, 18 years old, helping out down there. And I told a couple people that he's thinking about working and helping me out. And when I can't do it, he's, you know, says, how long are you staying? He says, Grampy's got another 20 years, you know? I said, wow.
1: 20 years?
2: Yeah.
1: That's very wishful thinking.
2: Yeah, it is. I would like to see it myself, but it's, you know.
1: Yeah. Hey, if 20 years from now you're still hobbling along with a little walker and getting people to park their cars and stuff, good for you.
2: Yeah.
1: Eddie won't be there.
4: Oh, he needs one of those power wheelchairs.
1: Exactly. Yeah. Oh, my goodness. Can you imagine him with one of a power wheelchair? Yeah. That thing would be so loud.
4: Long as he's got good wheels on, you know, fancy wheels and stuff.
1: Yeah. Mm-hmm.
2: I've been thinking, my wife actually told me a few years ago that I ought to build something for a wheelchair just in case I ever need it and have it really powered up, you know.
4: Yeah, get all built the way. I see God and Blood down there in the wheelchair last night.
2: Yeah, oh yeah.
4: But that's one thing good about that lot down there. It's all pavement.
1: Yeah.
4: So if somebody is in the wheelchair, that you can get around, you know, and it makes it good for...
1: Nice and flat.
4: You know, the garden's always been in the cars forever. Yep. Forever. I mean, he always had a hot car back in the day, you know.
2: But that's good about Corey Patton's, too. It's dirt up on top, but it's packed very hard, so it's not a loose wind, and wheelchairs get around nicely up there, too. Yep. So it's nice that, you know, it's not dusty, nothing. So it's
1: Have you ever checked out David Doremus's wheelchair?
2: Oh, yeah.
4: He was down there last night.
2: Yeah, he was down there. Yep.
1: His wheelchair is pretty awesome.
4: Yeah. The one with tracks?
1: Yeah.
4: Those are made to go in the woods, too.
1: I was going to say, he can go hunting with that thing.
2: Yeah, he does. Yeah. He does.
1: Which is incredible.
2: Yeah.
1: That thing will climb anything.
2: He was down. He's got a Corvette now.
1: Okay.
2: He climbs in and out of his Corvette, and he's got his wheelchair in the passenger seat.
1: Yeah.
2: And he gets in and out of that pretty good.
1: The regular wheelchair, not the...
2: Yeah, the regular one.
1: Not the one of tracks.
2: No.
1: Well, so the tracks ones, it's almost like, it feels like a tank.
2: It is.
1: Yeah. That thing is, it is cool. He came up a couple years ago, I was broadcasting, I think
4: He could put plow on there. He could plow yards for that.
1: Probably could.
4: I tell you, it's
2: yep.
1: I don't know if it was your cruise night or block party or whatever, but he came up to talk to me. I hadn't seen him in years.
2: Yeah.
1: He came in with you back when he was vice president.
2: Yep.
1: Of the car club. And I was checking out his thing. I'm like, this is cool.
2: Yep.
4: Yeah. He's a good guy.
1: Yeah.
2: Yep.
1: And he used to have that truck that lowered down.

0: on, right?
1: Yeah.
0: So he can get
1: It's on air.
2: Air, right, and so he can drop it down so he can get into it.
0: Yeah. Yeah.
2: There was a guy up when we went to Old Orchard up there that had a pickup, the hot rod. They built like a little crane in the back that would come out and pick his wheelchair up after you, and set it in the back of the body.
0: Okay.
1: Yeah, you know? It's all 12-volt run, so it swing right around. Yep. Pick his chair up, bring it, swing it right around, you know.
0: It's got to be weird to...
2: Hand controls?
0: Yeah. Like, to change your brain. Yeah. To think, okay, I'm going to speed up and slow down with my hands.
2: Yeah, yeah.
0: Instead of my feet.
2: No.
0: But I guess you adapt pretty quickly.
2: Yeah.
0: Have you guys ever driven one of those? Have you ever had a chance to drive a hand-controlled car?
1: Yes, I played with one with my my father-in-law had one, Shorty O'Connor.
0: Okay.
1: And the hands control stuff. It's a little tricky.
0: I can imagine.
1: You know, the pedals are there, but I wanted to try the hand control stuff, and it's kind of tricky.
2: Some of them have a handbrake on them too. You know, it works off the brake, so you take your hand and brake rather than. It's just like anything. You get used to it.
0: Oh, yeah, totally.
2: Just like me. I brake with my left foot.
0: Yeah, that's weird.
1: Yeah.
2: I mean, when you drive the rat rod, you have to brake with the left foot. Cause that's the way it's set up. So.
1: Yeah, you can't get that right foot over there. Nope. It's crazy.
0: Not that the rat rod gets driven much.
1: Yeah, I know.
2: I started it. Yesterday I was going to work on it. And
1: I walked over and looked at it Sunday. The grass is growing almost through the floorboards, you know.
2: Well, I moved it yesterday.
1: Yeah, well, I looked at it Sunday, you know. I think that's why you turned around. You didn't want me. You hollered at me. Come look at this in the garage. I was looking over the ground, and I'm saying, here it is. This poor baby just sitting right here. You know, grass growing right up.
0: Neglected.
1: Neglected, you know.
0: Just waiting for the next parade.
1: Yeah. No, you ain't even done doing that. You know, I ain't even...
0: Poor thing.
1: I tried to get him out for Unity Parade just last weekend, and then in week from this coming weekend is Leinster. I'll get him out for Leinster, you know.
0: Yeah,
1: well, he lives in Leinster.
0: Lives in Leinster,
1: and it's not that far.
2: Long trip.
1: Yep.
2: I did. I took you down Steve Fellows and back last night. The rat rod. So,
1: did you fix the exhaust pipe on it yet?
2: Yeah, I started it. That's when Perry brought me the Bluestone. Had to dig my driveway up and do that. So I wanted to get that done before that rain that we got coming. Yeah. I'm hoping that the rain, the water will go off where I want it to go.
0: So you just dug up your whole driveway or all of it? Or?
2: Well, Perry brought me one load. I dug up probably, 20 feet of it because I wanted to drop it down so when you put the Bluestone, it's not going to be higher in the garage and run in the garage, so. Had to dig that all out. And then he brought another load yesterday, and I did another part of it.
0: We're getting some rain.
1: Yeah, we're getting some rain.
2: It's like powder everywhere.
1: Yep.
0: Yeah.
2: Yeah. It's dry. Dry.
1: Yep.
2: So,
0: And we're all getting...
2: Yeah, the brook down back, just a trickle going.
0: Is it?
2: Yeah.
0: I've noticed some other ones are pretty low, too.
2: Well, I can't see it. So much stuff growing up around it now,
0: Well, cut it down.
2: Yeah, but a lot of it is stuff my wife planted down there, Got a big rose bush that takes up 20 feet, and it's probably 10 feet tall.
1: The springs off the mountain on the back of Woodlawn that come down, because I got water on both sides of my property and still running.
0: Really?
1: It's, back in the day they claimed that was the main street of Newport 100 years ago.
0: Yeah,
1: Pine Street.
0: That was the main drag.
1: And that was, there's a well up there that's huge, and they tried filling it, but it's still running and running.
2: They got that pond up the top there. Anyways.
0: Yeah, well, Fran's Pond.
2: So, something must be spring fed or something that feeds that.
1: Yeah, up there across from Catherine Gardens, there's a big pond up there. And there's another one in the woods up there, too.
0: Yeah, I know that one.
1: Yeah. Yeah.
2: There's also one that used to be town water supply down on South Main, across from Reed's up on the hill there. There was a reservoir up there.
0: Oh, really? Across from Reed's?
2: Yeah.
0: Where's Reed's?
2: Well, that's
1: Weed.
2: Chalk
0: Hill.
2: Oh,
0: Weed's.
2: No.
0: Yeah, yeah. I said Reed, not Weed.
2: Oh.
1: See, they were supposed to shut down Pine Street today for a long time. Now they got so many breaks in town, they can't get to it.
0: Yeah.
1: Depot Street is really bad.
0: Yeah.
1: They were working on that, and they had to cancel doing the hydrants and stuff on Pine Street.
0: Is that what they're doing, is the hydrants?
1: Yeah. It's got a water problem up there, and they got to fix them. You know, they can't even shut off the water.
2: It's so much of that old stuff that's in the ground that's been there 100 years.
0: Yeah.
2: You know, and like say, they a few years ago they did pipe clean where they cleaned the pipes, but it's like anything. When you start cleaning that, that creates other problems too.
0: Right.
2: But they know it's going to be done, but.
1: That new water line coming in from West Unity Road, you know, no, from the Unity Road, not West Unity, but Unity Road, Stevens put in last year or so. Once I get hooked up, that's going to be a lot more pressure coming down through.
0: Oh, it's not hooked up?
1: No, I don't. Oh, it's still above ground up there in places. So, so that's got to be hooked up. So, his job was to put it through the ground all the way up through there, and then you know.
0: Yeah.
2: No, they got a good water department down there. Those guys all work together good, and of course Joel that is running it now. He started at the bottom and worked up through, so he knows. The whole deal, and he works with his guys a lot too. You know,
0: I just can't imagine. I mean, there's how many miles of pipe?
2: Yeah,
0: in the ground.
1: It's hundreds of miles in here.
0: That was put in when?
1: Yeah,
0: early 1900s.
1: Yeah,
2: I remember that they did a break in front of Harrington's down there, and I think there was old water, wooden line that was in there.
1: Yeah,
2: you know,
0: and I believe it.
1: Well, you know, they had a water leak in front of my house, and they dug up the road. And the bump is still there. And they found out that it still had a leak after they filled it back in. I had a leak in the pipe coming to my house, so they got that one fixed. But then they still found the leak, and it was from the shut off to the hydrant, the fire hydrant.
0: Okay.
1: So they had to shut that off. So they came in here about a month ago and turned around, and they says, you know, we're going to be working in your front of your house all night. I said, really? Okay. So they shut the road down at 10 o'clock at night, dug everything all up, ready to fix that hydrant. Had all the proper stuff to fix it. They have to shut it off at each end of the street. The shutoffs are frozen solid.
0: Oh no!
1: They can't shut the water off. So I believe that's what they're going to be doing when they shut Pine Street down. They were supposed to shut that down, but now they got such a water leak that nobody on Depot Street has any water pressure. So they're working on getting that done.
0: Yeah,
1: it's just one thing.
2: Yeah,
1: after
2: a lot
1: another.
2: Of people don't realize what those guys do. A lot of the guys work at night, you know, got so much traffic during the day that, you know, the same way in the wintertime, you know. Somebody has to go out there and make sure those roads weren't slippery.
1: Yeah, I bet still, the water department is still digging all these things up in the wintertime, too. You know, they have to use a jackhammer and frozen ground. And
0: you're going to wonder how many slow leaks there are out there, and, you don't even notice it.
1: Well, ever since I've owned my property up there, going on 11 years, it is 11 years, we've had water down in the blueberries.
0: Yes. Okay?
1: Since they fixed those leaks up there and stopped up there, it's almost bone dry down there. There's no puddles at all. I mean, making a difference how hot it was during the summer, it was still wet. And right now, I can drive a lawnmower through it and not get stuck. Usually I can't, you know.
0: Now, were you getting charged for that water?
1: No.
0: Okay.
1: Because
0: you got a meter, right?
1: I got a meter, yes.
0: So the water from the road to your house didn't hit the meter yet, so you weren't charged for it.
1: The meter's at my house. Okay. So, luckily.
0: So now, I don't have town water. Goshen doesn't have town water. I've got a well.
2: You do have town water. You're getting the water from Goshen, right?
1: It's out of the town.
0: We drilled... sideways, so we cut into Newport.
2: Oh, you're stealing it from Newport.
0: Yeah, kind of like Nestle. So, if there's an issue from the road to your house with the pipe, is that your responsibility or the town's?
1: Once it's on my property, it's my problem.
0: It's your problem? So if there's a break in the line from the road to your house, that's your problem?
1: I believe so.
0: Oh, wow.
1: I believe so. But mine, from my house, from my shut off by my house, actually, all under my house now is all plastic. when I put my new house in. Mm-hmm. It's all plastic to the shutoff. From the shutoff to the road is all brand new copper in 1966. Okay, you know.
0: Brand new 1966.
1: Yeah, but it's copper. From there to the main was cast iron or whatever it was that rotted out.
0: Mm.
1: So before it got to my fence, it was leaking. When they got it, they says, "You said there's copper here, Wayne?" I said, "Yeah." I says, "Was when I hooked into my house."
0: Yeah.
1: So they turned around and got, and they got just about maybe 6 inches from my fence and found the copper.
0: Mm.
1: So it was
0: interesting.
2: Yeah. Like I say, it's an ongoing problem. It's something that's never going to go away.
0: No.
2: You know, see, I don't.
1: They turned around and put out a while back that everybody should, you know, check, let the town know what is from the shutoff under their houses, you know, so it can be changed. This stuff has got to be changed, you know.
0: Mm.
1: So, like, I went over and reported mine's all plastic under my house, and from my shutoff there to the road is copper.
0: Yeah.
2: Usually what happens, it's a wonder, because usually when you pave a road, that's when you have your water problem.
1: Yeah.
2: I don't know if it's from them when they go through with the roll and the vibration or what, but
0: yeah.
2: It seems like you always have a water break once you get that street paved, and you know.
0: I know, it's always, doesn't crack me up, but it's always ironic that they get a road that looks beautiful,
2: yeah,
0: and then they dig it up again.
2: Yeah.
1: Every one of them.
0: Uh-huh.
1: Every one of them. Yep.
2: Yeah. I think a lot of it is the vibration from the rolls and when they're putting the material down and stuff that caused that. But
1: from the first, you know, I say, I've been on Pine Street for, I'd say, 11 years now, maybe a little bit longer, but the first 5 years, it was pretty quiet, okay?
0: Well, Pine Street?
1: Yep. But from then on, we got a lot of trucks, shortcuts. You got 18-wheelers that go through there. That GPS is putting a shortcut to them.
0: Really?
1: Yeah.
2: How long follow GPS, and that's showing the shortest way.
1: And they have trouble making, when they go up Belknap, to make the corner onto Pine Street, and then they go out the other way, they have to go, you know, right straight out Spring.
0: Yeah, there's no way they can make that turn.
1: Right. But they come down from Catherine Gardens, and they sit down there making the corner onto Pine. You ought to see some of them fight to get around that corner.
0: Oh, I can imagine.
1: It's just terrible. Terrible.
0: Yeah, no way.
1: It's better for them to just go straight, you know, go down to the front, all the lights.
0: Like, I understand the viability of GPS, but it's not always accurate.
1: No.
0: Like, how many times have you guys followed GPS and it sends you
1: on a snowmobile trail?
0: Right.
2: Yeah.
1: We've been
2: there. Well, in the wintertime, that's what happens. So, I heard a lot of record drivers talk that, you know, cars on the snowmobile, because it's all groomed and stuff.
0: Mm-hmm.
2: To go so far and then break through somewhere.
1: Well, we're looking for that yellow Ford, and you said, "Oh no, that looks like the house right there." Mm. And I said,
2: "It wasn't my fault.
0: It's not. No, definitely not your fault."
2: Wayne was read the GPS.
1: No. It was Judy's GPS. It was her garment that set up for him. So after I dropped a trailer off up in Maine, we would turn around and gonna follow the GPS. And find this yellow truck.
0: Mm-hmm.
1: And we turn around. Okay, so this is the way we're going. So Eddie was, right here. Okay, this is the house. I know it. I see that. And I said, "Eddie, there's no yellow truck here. And there's no sign on the door or anything like that."
2: The guy had dentist appointment or something.
1: Yeah.
2: And so, no on the door.
1: So I says, we backed out of the yard, and the GPS, the guy turned around and says, "Yep." And so it said, "Take a right and left." And I turn around and I says, "Eddie, this
2: Wayne
1: is not a road
2: anymore."
1: Wayne was
2: telling me where to go. I mean, GPS was coming up, but Wayne was telling me, you know, right, left, straight ahead. Yeah. So it really wasn't my fault.
0: Sometimes it's neither one of you guys' fault, and it's just the problem is the problem. So instead of casting blame on each other, you guys can unite.
2: I'm not blaming. I'm just saying it wasn't my fault.
0: You guys can unite together and battle the problem.
1: He says, "We'll probably have to stop and put this in four-wheel drive." I says, "You're going to work pretty hard because it's only a two-wheel drive truck."
2: That's when we was using Wayne's truck.
0: Yeah.
1: Yeah.
0: Can't turn the rims.
2: Yeah.
0: I'm sure you've heard plenty of stories from Corey Patton or whomever, the tow guys, that have to go out in these Class 6 roads because GPS sends them here, there, and everywhere.
1: Yeah.
2: Yeah. Yeah.
1: Definitely.
2: Yeah, and when you take a big wreck or something, you're going out where the cars got stuck.
3: Right.
2: Sometimes they have to run out a lot of cable to reach some of these vehicles. And to give a lot of credit to those guys, you know, you have to use a little ingenuity to get to some of these people.
3: Right.
2: You know?
1: Sometimes they got to use the cable to pull themselves in.
3: Mm-hmm.
1: And get some.
2: Yeah, that's not a good job, really. It's dangerous, especially if you're on the interstate or something like that.
3: Oh, yeah.
2: Because people don't slow down no more. They don't slow down.
1: And they do not pull over.
3: Yeah.
1: It's like on Pine Street. You walk to the mailbox, you're taking your life in your hands.
3: Mm-hmm.
1: Nobody pulls over for you. I mean, it's crazy.
0: I do feel like... I know we joke about how much you guys speed. More Wayne than Eddie.
1: Hell, wait a minute.
0: But it does feel like there's a lot more speed happening now. And maybe I'm just more cognizant of it, but...
2: Well, you don't notice it in the cars today.
0: That's true.
2: You know, it's like you don't hear the wind noise and all the other rattles and everything that goes on. Cars are so quiet today.
0: They don't shake.
2: I mean, even you drive the interstate, you drive 70, it feels like you're not even moving. Mm-hmm. You know, and everybody on the interstate, everybody's doing 80, you know?
0: Oh, no.
2: So, I know that's not the speed limit, but. You know, that's pretty much the average. Because
3: mm-hmm.
2: I don't care how fast you're going on the interstate, somebody's going to go by you.
0: Oh, my goodness, I know.
2: It don't make no difference. So I just try to run with what the rest of them are running, mm-hmm. you know. But now I, this is like down my, when I first moved down there was no traffic. Now you have to look both ways to even cross the road.
0: Well, like your section, Eddie, on Route 10 is interesting because it's 35.
2: Yeah.
0: You can easily go 50.
2: Yeah. Well,
0: the roads, it used to be
1: 50, 60.
0: Right.
2: Well, they changed it because the school bus used to come down Grandview, and when the big mound of dirt was there, you couldn't see around that corner.
0: Right.
2: And they never changed it back again.
0: But that's been years since they tore down that hill, the mound.
2: By 20 years.
0: Right.
2: You know?
0: And there's not... I don't understand why they haven't turned it back to 50.
2: No.
0: Or even 40 or 45.
2: Yeah. Yeah, everybody goes through that.
0: Is it 30 or 35? I don't even pay attention.
2: No, I don't. I do 40 through there, and that's about what the average goes through there, you know? But
1: and you just watch for the Batista out there, that's all.
0: Watch for Mike? Yeah.
2: Yeah.
1: But it's either 30 or 35. I don't know which it
0: is.
1: I
0: can't remember which it is.
1: It's 30 through
0: town.
1: Goshen.
0: Yeah.
1: But I don't know if it... I think it stays pretty much 30 till almost, you know...
0: Till Fellows?
1: Yeah. And then it goes 50 for a short distance.
2: Well, I look at that sign that tells you speed coming in. And it seems like when you get 42, it turns a different color. So I don't know what that means. It means that's safe at 42. I don't know.
0: I don't know.
2: Well, it's usually red until it gets down
1: right
2: like
1: at
2: 40.
1: The 30, you know, when you're coming into Goshen.
0: Yes.
1: From this way, it's 30. That's the 30 mile, and it shows you. And then if you're, I think it's under 40, it turns to yellow.
2: Yeah.
1: But it's the red before that.
0: I don't even know. Yeah.
2: 42.
1: You don't pay attention, do you?
0: I just drive by every day.
2: Yeah. Wayne goes down, so it's probably red every time.
0: It's flashing blue and red.
2: Oh, yeah.
0: Yeah.
1: No, it's red when I come across my Rocky's old place. It's usually by the time I come through there, I'm doing 50, 55 right there.
2: 60.
1: And then I get up to the sign, and I watch it. When it gets yellow, I feel I'm safe, you know.
0: Oh.
1: Caution.
0: Caution.
1: Yep.
2: Yeah.
0: Caution, you're still
2: feeding. Yeah, yellow is caution, right?
0: Right.
1: Yeah. That's what you say. In a caution light, you can go through, but red light, you can't. Mm.
2: But so much traffic there. A lot of truck traffic, you know, because a lot of the... The gravel pits there, and they're all hauling gravel. And,
0: yeah.
2: You know. Plus, a lot of log trucks go through there, too. Mm-hmm. You know. But at Route 10 gets a lot of traffic now.
0: It does.
1: It is.
0: It does.
1: Very busy.
2: It used to be the, like, say, there was no traffic down there when I first moved down there. But
1: like I said on Pine Street, when I moved there just 11 years ago, there was very little traffic. But it's all perfect now.
2: Yeah, well. Well, that's the way it is everywhere, too, you know.
1: A lot more vehicles on the road than
2: well, everybody's got all-wheel drive, so even with a storm, they're all playing in the snow. So,
0: Somebody just said it's 60. I don't know.
1: 60? Where?
0: I think Route 10.
2: 60?
1: No, there's no 60 on Route 10.
0: I think this person drives 60 on Route 10.
1: Yeah.
2: Yeah.
1: Must be Kevin.
0: I didn't say it was Kevin. Don't make up people. It might not be Kevin.
2: No. I see all different kinds of speed going by my place all the time.
1: Oh, there's some Sunday morning I was out there, and we watched someone go through by Eddie's house, which I know is either 30 or 35. And if they weren't doing 60, you know, it's crazy. It's an open road there, you know, it's pretty much.
2: I don't say insane. I mean, Tatista's out there a lot, and he packs a lot right out in front of my place because that's where the line is, just up the road. So, but state police are there a lot, too, you know. So I got good protection, so, you know.
0: Yeah.
2: But now it's not going to get better.
0: No.
2: You know. Because everybody's, a lot of people in the wintertime come up from Massachusetts that way.
0: Right.
2: From 10.
0: You know the way to get people to slow down? More rotaries.
2: Rotaries? I don't.
0: Put one right in front of your house.
1: For the four-way section, yeah.
0: Yeah, right there, rotary.
2: Well, yeah. Yeah, I think they'd have to buy some of my property.
0: No, just take it, eminent domain.
2: Oh.
0: Just take it.
2: Yeah. Wouldn't be a good idea to do it with me.
0: That would not be.
2: No.
0: Yeah, put a rotary right there, a rotary down in front of the Goshen store.
2: When I was out west, they have rotaries out there. Whether you can see 100 miles, what do you need a rotary for?
1: Slow traffic down.
0: Slow people down.
2: No. I don't know.
0: Yeah. Like the stupid one up in Hanover. Huh. You ever driven through that one? Right by the grade school?
1: Yeah.
0: There's one in the middle of nowhere.
1: Yeah.
0: You're just driving as a rotary.
1: Oh. Yeah.
0: It's just to slow people down.
2: Yeah. Well, Keene's got a bunch of them down there.
1: Well, if you go from here to Manchester on 114, you run into quite a few of them.
0: Okay.
1: There's a couple of them down through there.
0: There's a couple.
1: And it just slows you right down. It just, everybody, you know. But all the traffic is moving. It don't back up there. You know?
0: Right. Yeah, I mean, I'm joking about rotaries now. You know how I feel about rotaries. I think they're effective for where they need to be.
2: Yeah.
0: Like, you just brought up Keene. I actually like the Keene ones. The big ones are a little panicky.
2: Yeah. Well, like I said, the big one that's down the Keene. I mean, so much traffic going through there all the time.
0: Right.
2: That for somebody that's not used to it, kind of screws the whole flow up.
0: Oh, yes.
2: You know.
0: Yes.
2: But the people that use it all the time and just in and out, yes. It works good. Because Keene, as soon as you go through one of those, it's like 50 miles an hour.
0: Use it right through Keene.
2: Yeah.
0: You get right through Keene.
2: Yeah.
0: You're not stuck at a traffic light.
2: Yeah.
1: Yeah.
2: Yeah. That having, you know, you want to move the traffic.
0: Yeah.
2: So.
0: People want to keep going.
2: Yeah.
1: Yep.
2: Yeah. So. But for people that's not used to it.
0: Oh, it's awful.
2: Yeah. You know, like Sunapee one is about the even smoothest rotary I've seen.
0: Well, Mount Sunapee?
2: Yeah.
0: Oh, well, that's not technically a rotary.
2: What is it? It's a roundabout or what?
0: No, because you still, if you're driving through, you have
1: straight shots.
0: Straight shots right away.
2: Yeah.
0: So it doesn't operate under the same rules.
1: It don't work the same, but the traffic moves good.
0: It works
2: well. Every once in a while, somebody tries to cut you off and just go into the mountain.
0: Yes. Yes. Just like the
2: little. And that's fun.
0: Yeah.
2: You know?
0: It's not.
2: It's like, who's going to be there first?
0: Mm-hmm. You know,
2: but
0: well, like the people not from here think that this little common
2: goes straight through. Yeah,
0: is a rotary. It's not. Yeah. It doesn't operate under the same rules.
2: Yeah, yeah.
0: But the New London rotary is.
2: Yeah,
1: yeah,
2: yeah.
1: That goes through pretty fast.
0: Yeah, that's fine.
2: That one New London's a little hard for somebody who's got a long trailer.
0: Yes.
2: See, they kind of ramped it a little bit, so if you do go up on there, you're not running over flowers.
0: Mm-hmm.
2: But, I mean, Newport's one, I don't know how many times they've run over flowers and hit the pole and everything else.
1: Take the light
2: else.
1: Pole down the road. Yeah.
0: Now, like big ones like the Portsmouth Traffic Circle, That thing's giant. Yeah. That's easy in, easy out. You get plenty of room to see.
2: Yeah.
0: Was it Lee? No, Lee has one, right?
1: Yeah.
0: And then Epson? Those are fine. Yeah. Those are easy.
2: Yeah.
0: Those are like the old ones. Like
1: they've been there for years. Yeah. Right? And pretty much you're getting in, but, you know, you're supposed to. You know?
0: Yes.
2: Yeah.
0: Yeah,
1: it's no different than the one-to-one. You got to just, if somebody's there, you just wait a second, you know?
0: The one-lane ones are easy. It's when you get the two lanes.
1: Yeah.
0: I don't know if I'm supposed to go in the inside lane or outside lane, so I always look at the sign.
1: Yeah, Epson's a little bit, when you're coming from the drag strip up, you know, it's the two lanes there.
0: Is it two lanes now?
1: Yeah.
0: Because it used to be one lane.
1: Yeah.
0: I don't drive that way much.
1: But it's coming from... There, it's two lanes. As you move up there, it changes the two lanes coming into it. So if you're not going to go around all the way, you get to the right lane. You know.
0: Yeah.
1: So.
2: If somebody's in my way, just cut them off. I know it's.
0: And most people do.
2: Yeah.
0: And like I've said a thousand times, and I actually do mean it. It's not a joke. I think the traffic light here in town, if that was a traffic circle done correctly, you'd get people through this town.
2: Yeah. And I remember it used to be just a blinking light there.
0: Was it?
2: Yeah. Used to be a little store right there where Rite Aid's, it was right tight to the road.
0: Yep.
2: Used to be a little store there.
0: Yeah.
2: And, of course,
0: that was Zulo's, saying, right? Was it Zulo?
2: I can't remember what the name of it was.
1: Yeah, I think it was.
0: Yeah.
1: But, yeah.
2: Yeah.
1: But it's got so busy from
2: so much traffic now.
0: But if you're coming down Maple and you want to turn towards Goshen,
2: yeah,
0: that is dangerous.
2: Yeah, that's suicide.
0: I don't do that. I cut... Around the
2: I do
0: the library,
2: yeah.
0: Not library, the church.
2: Church, yep. Yeah.
0: It's so much safer. Go Laurel Street.
2: Yeah, because if you're going to turn, you want to make sure there's nobody coming because they get the green light and they think that, you know,
0: they think it's a drag strip.
2: Yeah,
0: you're gonna make it up this hill.
2: Yeah, yeah. Well, that's the way it is. When you're going uphill, you always have to step on it more.
0: Yes.
2: But then when you get to top, you can back off a little bit.
0: Oh, it was Vic's.
2: Yeah.
0: The store is called Vic's.
1: Vic's?
2: Yeah.
0: That's what I'm told.
2: Vic's Market.
1: Yeah.
2: Yeah. Yeah, it was a couple of days ago.
1: Yeah.
0: A little while ago.
1: Two days before yesterday.
0: Was it?
1: Yeah.
2: All right. Yeah.
1: Yeah.
2: When was that back? About 62, 63?
0: I was not born yet, so I'm not quite sure.
2: You don't remember that?
0: No.
2: Wow.
0: No, I was born in 77.
2: Well, some of that knowledge is passed on. I mean, father probably remembers it, and you should have that knowledge.
0: The knowledge...
2: You pass everything else on.
0: I do.
2: So why can't he pass the knowledge on? You should... It's probably in your brain somewhere. You just don't know how to
0: get access it
2: out of there.
0: I mean, he's passed on, like, Dixon's and Derby's. I do remember Derby's.
2: Yeah, that's where I still got some of that furniture.
1: Yeah. You don't remember Conroy's Fruit when it was here where Sugar River Bank is?
0: No, but I think I remember because it moved out to where the TV station was.
1: Yeah.
0: Is that Two Shets now?
1: Two Shets, yeah.
0: Has that now?
1: But
0: I think I remember that.
1: But back when it was in that parking lot where Sugar River Bank is, that was Conroy Fruit.
0: See, I don't remember.
2: There used to be a garage right there where the bank's at.
1: Well, down back, it was a Chevrolet dealership. My brother bought a brand new Chevy Nova in 1962 there.
0: Back behind where?
1: Behind the bank.
0: Where the bank is now?
1: Yep.
0: Was the bank building there, or you look at, was that the old Richards
2: they
0: library?
2: They moved it there. It used to be a garage sale.
0: Okay.
1: Yeah. Yeah, there was a Chevrolet dealership down there, because my brother Merle bought a 62 Nova there.
0: Yeah.
1: So.
2: Uh-oh, somebody's going to correct us.
0: Exactly.
2: Yeah.
1: No, this guy's trying to buy some parts from me.
2: Oh,
0: that's nice.
1: No.
0: And I remember the fruit and vegetable place where Hubert's is. It Hubert's is now in Claremont.
1: Mm-hmm.
0: Wasn't that was a
1: It was
0: market, right?
1: Yeah,
0: right across from Grand Union.
1: Yeah.
2: Yeah, a lot of places. It's
1: Stones.
0: Okay.
1: It was Ray Stone owned it.
0: But that was all produce, right?
1: Yep, it was all produce.
0: Okay.
1: Yep.
0: Yeah. You don't see many stores like that anymore, but just produce.
1: I know.
0: There's one up in White River Junction.
2: Yeah.
0: That's kind of cool.
1: Yep.
2: Yeah.
1: Kind of different.
0: Mm-hmm.
1: Yep.
0: So now, the, was that Con, Wayne? That was Wayne Conroy's, right? Was it his or his dad's?
1: His dad's, I think. His dad's. Yeah, because I bought one of his trucks and changed it into a Recca.
0: No.
1: Yeah.
2: Now, used to be a lot of stuff in Newport. Not quite so much now, you know?
1: That was
0: early. Changed.
2: Makes you wonder how it, all the businesses, and they all did good business on Main Street.
0: Yeah.
2: But, I mean, it, we don't seem to have parking enough now.
0: Oh, I know.
2: It's just same yeah. room.
0: Yeah. But.
1: Yeah, I was over to Chris Spanos the other day, and he's showing me pictures of the Chevrolet garage where Plaza Pizza and all them was there. He was showing me all the pictures. He worked there when he was young.
0: Mm, you know, okay.
1: Chris Spanos did. So it was kind of cool to see some of that stuff. And yeah, knowing Chris, I bought a Chevelle, bought three Chevelles out of there, you know.
0: Yeah.
1: So it was kind of cool to
0: now,
1: see.
0: There wasn't a Chevy garage in Claremont?
1: Yeah.
0: How was it? How Motors, right?
1: Yeah.
0: Was it How back then too?
1: Yeah, How Motors was right where in the center town. Remember where Village Pizza used to be?
0: Down below?
1: No, right on Pleasant Street. Tremont? The first set of lights. Montgomery Ward's was there. But Chevrolet was there.
0: First set of lights where in Claremont?
1: Okay, there used to be two sets of lights.
0: Where?
1: There's one in front of Elks, and then it was back this way in the three corners there.
0: Oh, there was?
1: Yep, there was the second set of lights. And right on the right-hand side was Hal Motors. Hal Motors started right there in the corner.
0: Is that where Rite Aid was recently? Are we looking back this way? Like,
1: yeah, no, it's right on the corner of the street.
0: You got the church. No,
1: wait.
0: Am I going the other direction?
1: Going the other direction.
0: So leaving Pleasant Street, heading out.
1: Heading towards Charlestown.
0: Okay.
1: As you go by the plaza where it is now, right there in the corner, that building right on the corner was Hal Motors Chevrolet in 54. Because my dad and I came up there with the wrecker, and he said, look at that. And that's from the 54 Corvette. Come on. He says, that's, you know, all, everything's going to be plastic before you know it. You know, and you weren't wrong, you know. It's crazy. So.
0: Yeah.
1: But, nope.
0: So how was Chevy in Claremont?
1: On Charlestown Road. They sold a lot of cars there. My dad bought a lot.
0: Who was Ford? Who did Ford in Claremont?
1: Yeah, there was quite a few dealerships in Ford. Yeah.
0: Was there?
1: Yeah, Burby's was one of them. Used to be right by the Tumbling Dyna.
0: Really?
1: Yeah. Wow. That building right there where the Pastor used to be, that was Burby's Ford. Oh, man.
2: They didn't have 500 cars in the lot back then.
0: Yeah,
2: you know, you might have 10, maybe.
1: Yeah.
2: You know?
0: So, I just remember Paul and Son Ford.
1: Yeah, well, that was...
0: Later on.
1: Yeah,
0: right?
1: Paul and Son is after Blake and... You know,
2: they had Ford and Subaru over there.
1: Yeah.
2: I had something funny the other day. A woman stopped out in front of my house, and she said that they bought an apartment building over Claremont, and they found these boxes in there that was... said Dartmouth Motors on it, and they had pictures of real old cars and some film about the cars.
0: Really?
2: I don't know. I got probably 10 of them. That it was when they tore the walls apart. These was in the walls.
0: That's so awesome.
2: You know,
0: yeah.
2: And she was giving them away. She wanted somebody that, so I took them.
0: Of course.
2: I don't know why, but
0: why wouldn't you?
2: I don't know.
1: He tried to push them off onto me already Sunday.
2: But
0: maybe.
2: It had these little metal containers with the film in.
0: Yeah.
2: In it.
1: Yep.
2: But it also had pictures of some brochures of the old cars. And I think it had to be like Dartmouth Motors used to be down by the high school.
0: I mean,
2: if
0: it says Dartmouth Motors on it, that's a good thing for the Historical Society.
2: Yeah.
0: Yeah, I'll take it and I'll pass it on.
2: Yeah.
0: Actually, it's Dean Stetson right there doing that from the historical side. It's doing my window right now.
2: Yeah.
0: If you don't want it, I'll pass it on.
2: Yeah, well, like say, she didn't want, but it was in the walls.
0: That's awesome.
1: It's all in nice boxes. Some of them, there's only two or three of them that are open.
0: Wow.
1: The rest of them are all
2: sealed.
1: But
2: it had these little metal containers with the film in them.
0: That's
2: and
0: cool.
2: Some it's just, like say, it was in the walls, so they never got the sun or anything. So,
0: wow.
2: You know?
1: Yeah.
0: Yeah.
2: You know,
0: I put a wall in my basement. I hid some stuff in the wall, too.
2: Is that right?
0: Yeah.
2: Yeah.
0: I wrote a letter.
2: You ever do that? You do. I did. When I did my bathroom over, I just wrote some stuff So if somebody ever they'll take a part.
0: Mm-hmm. Yeah, I wrote a letter. I stapled it.
2: Yeah.
0: And then I put some money in there, and I hid some other stuff.
2: Yeah. You put money in there?
0: Mm-hmm.
1: We're going to have to go check.
0: Just a bunch of random change and
2: stuff. I would just write check and put it in there.
0: It's worthless.
2: Yeah. The money part will be someday, too.
0: Oh, I'm sure. But yeah. I just took handfuls of change.
1: Money is worthless in some of these places in town right now. You can't take and pay cash for things.
2: Yeah.
0: Can't pay cash?
1: I turned around the other day, and I went to Carol's. Okay? I'm not mentioning. Went over to buy some stuff, some rags and stuff. And I said, no, it's cash. We can't take cash. Since Pike bought them out, it's all credit cards or checks.
0: Well, they take checks? Some places don't take checks anymore.
1: They said credit card only, so yeah, I guess credit card only.
0: Yeah, check is the thing that people are getting rid of.
2: Mm-hmm. Yeah, yeah, you don't see that. My wife still uses checks, so. Yeah.
0: I do for my bills.
2: Yeah.
1: Yeah, I do too, so, yeah.
2: I just use cash. My wife does all the bill paying.
0: Yeah, I don't mail cash.
1: See, when I'm buying stuff with hot rod stuff, I do cash.
0: Right.
1: It's, you know, I just put a lift in outside and stuff, and I need some wagons.
2: There's a few businesses that still do, like barbers. I don't think they take credit cards.
0: No, it's a cash business.
2: It's a cash business. Which my sister was a barber for years, you know.
0: Yeah.
2: And
0: so she hasn't paid taxes in, like, years?
2: Well, I'm sure. Every year she probably says she made a little bit more money or something. But, I mean, it's all cash.
0: I know.
2: It's all cash.
0: I know.
2: Ice cream truck was down there last night. It was crazy there last night.
1: They take checks. They take credit cards. They take credit cards. Well, they're set up for credit cards now.
2: Yeah.
1: Yeah. The food wagon isn't all cash, you know.
2: Yeah. Mm-hmm. Yeah. But, yeah, that was...
0: I claim every penny. I know some business owners are like, just take cash. I'm like, I'm still claiming it. I'm not dealing with any of that stuff. I don't want to. I'm not getting nabbed.
1: Okay.
0: But I know that there's some businesses that are... We'll take cash and. What happened? No trace. Bum, bum, bum.
1: Gone.
0: Yep.
1: Hey, by the way, let's speak a little bit about last night's cruise night.
0: I love how Wayne's changing the subject.
2: I know.
1: Yeah. And,
0: he
2: does that all the time.
0: I know.
2: Yeah.
0: Wow. Yeah.
1: That, it's
0: supposed to be a car show.
1: We got into that last night and it had 83 cars and trucks, not counting Eddie and my truck. So it's probably close to 90, but 83 tickets went out. So it was a pretty good, pretty good night there. We turned around and had the 50-50 giveaway was $147 to give away. And Bob Molway from Charlestown's wife won it. They come up with three vehicles.
0: Wow.
1: And Bob Molway's wife won it, and Bob turned around and came over and handed it all back to go to the food pantry. So
0: nice. That
1: made it a double deal.
0: Well, last night you were telling me off the air that it was the Bob Molway night.
1: It was. They had such a night. It's the first time they've been there, and it was almost like, you know, giving them something that, because they've never been, but it's not that way. It's everything's drawn out of a hat, you know.
0: Mm-hmm.
1: And the tickets,
2: they sure went out and bought a Megabuck.
1: Yeah, I think I told her she should get buy a Powerbox. I mean, she turned around and got the ice cream, free ice cream. He got the free food. She got a bucket, and he got a bucket. You know, she got a bucket from Advance Auto, and he got a bucket from Abishon's, and then she won the 50-50.
0: That's crazy. So they got picked five times.
1: Five times.
0: Now, granted.
1: Now it's all different numbers, you know, different picks. But they didn't win the Cruiser of the Night board, you know, with somebody else on that. And I'll put that on the Facebook page today, and I'll get a check made out for the food pantry and get that on today.
0: Yeah.
1: But it's just an awesome night. And also, I was talking to this gentleman that parked right in front of me last night, and he's got a 40 Ford coupe. and it belonged to his grandfather, his father, and him. And it has all stayed completely 100% original, even with bias ply tires on it.
0: Wow.
1: So and it's only got 40 or 41,000 miles, something like that on it. And then I don't know where it's from because I had to leave because my generator died on my PA system. Mm. So I had to run over there, and I'm glad my grandson was there because we had to lift the generator out of the rack up on top, and there's no way I could get it out without my ladder.
2: He probably did it one hand.
1: He did. He did. He lifted it one hand, picked it up, and set it right on the ground. And I grabbed my toolbox. We pulled the plug out and checked it, and it was fouled. And so he run down and got another one. So we were out with no country music playing for probably 25 minutes, you know.
2: It was kind of peaceful down there.
0: Just relaxing.
2: Yeah. And relaxing.
0: Yeah.
1: The people that don't say nothing, I know they don't mind the music. And some people come over and turn around and say they love the country music that you put on, Steve. Mm-hmm. All that what you did. And you did a lot of it. It's a lot of trucks, car stuff. It's, you know, it kind of fills right in. And it, there's a couple of people that just put the, you know, okay, it's smoothing, you know. So they like it. But nobody's going to be complaining. Now, my oldie stuff, they have complained a little bit because sometimes it plays a couple times, you know.
0: Mm-hmm.
1: I have so many different sections in
2: there. Yeah, there hasn't been any new songs out. That's,
1: no, not in the 50s. 50s and 60s stuff, there's nothing new. But it's,
0: come on, Chuck Berry, get it together.
1: Yeah.
2: But you have changed up a little bit because, like, say, it's younger generation is starting to come to the crew stuff.
1: And, mm-hmm. And it varies. You know, just like the old Podge come in again last night. You ought to see that thing shine.
0: Really?
1: That young couple, they turn around and do a lot of work on that.
2: I bet it makes Marion Clayton feel really good to see somebody that went to a good home.
0: Right.
2: You know,
0: yep.
2: And they're really taking care of it.
0: And they're utilizing it the way
1: they drive
0: it.
1: Right. And they drive it. It's the thing.
2: So,
1: and,
2: they
1: were trying to get the Plodge plate, but it hadn't, you know, it just canceled from a year ago because they've been registering it all the time. So when they bought it, the Plodge plate was on it. But, you know, of course, Marion Clayton kept those plates. But the people who were going to try to get it, and it was still hadn't retired from Marion Clayton because they registered it so many years. It takes time to come off the list in Concord.
0: So when you say the Plodge plate, so Marion Clayton had a vanity plate that said Plodge.
1: Right.
0: So now that they're not registering it, it's still not available.
1: It will be this next year.
0: Okay.
1: But he also found some old 1957 plates.
0: Oh, okay.
1: So he's going to be putting it that way, I guess.
0: Thanks to Joe Osgood.
1: Yep. Joe Osgood, you know, helped set that up.
0: With that's him. When Joe was a state rep. He pushed for that. And
1: Yeah, because Wally run that for all those years on his Afton stuff. It's good.
0: So if you have a 57 and you find a license plate from 1957, you can put it on the front.
1: Yep. You still got to go register it and have the regular plates, and you got to carry them. Okay.
0: Yep.
1: But
0: you have to have the regular plate on the back.
1: Yep.
2: So.
0: But no, I think that's cool.
1: No, you can put both plates on it. As long as you've got both plates.
0: Are you sure?
1: You can put, you run because they're doing it. Wally did it. Wally had both plates on his car, but he has to carry the regular plates registered either in the trunk or in the car so he can show them.
0: Okay.
1: But and they do have the registration shows that they're running those.
0: Yeah.
1: You know, legal registration up to date that's been done. So you still got to do it every year and showing it's doing. Yeah, I don't know the proper paperwork because I haven't done that.
0: Right.
1: You know. But it's good. But no, we had a lot
2: Steve's
1: of.
2: Steve's going to look up the
0: I'm
2: law.
0: I'm going to look it up because I don't see how that would be legal. But look
2: no,
0: it up.
2: Because you if you have a street rod plate, you only have one plate.
0: On the back, right.
2: You know.
1: Yeah, but if you turn around, that plate is registered to that person. Those plates, the 57 plates, are registered to that person.
0: So that plate
1: still
0: is registered?
1: Still goes through the town clerk and the state.
0: Let's see if I can find the law. I'll let you keep.
1: Yeah, but they turned 83 cars and trucks last night, not counting, I would say, five or six more. You know, I don't take a ticket. Eddie Shanks don't take a ticket. Steve Murray don't take a ticket. There's a bunch of them that just drive in and don't want a ticket, you know.
0: Mm-hmm.
1: They come down and they don't stay the whole night anyway. Some of them don't. So it's pretty cool. But it was a good night up until my generator died on me. But what can I say? You know, it's after all these years, first time it's happened to me. I'll pick up an extra spark plug to have it there, though, for now.
0: Mm-hmm.
1: That'll never happen again, you know. I don't know how many years I've been running that generator on the same one. I'll probably turn around and change the oil in it for the first time in 2 or 3 years, too. It don't get that much time run on it, you know. So,
2: yeah. You don't think about change oil in generator.
1: Yeah, you don't think about it, you know.
0: Right.
2: But, yeah. No, just like anything.
1: Don't try to fix something that ain't broke, you know. It's but it's always been on a dead idle. I've never run it on high RPMs.
0: Okay.
1: And I did after last night, and it actually cleaned the muffler out like it was loaded up, you know. But maybe the plug's been going for, you know, a while. I used it all day last Saturday, and no problem at all, and the Saturday before, and, mm-hmm. you know, the shows and stuff. So, but
0: are you guys doing anything with hospital days this weekend? Are you in the parade?
1: They never notified us.
0: Okay.
1: They never. Nope. They never got back to us for us.
2: Is there a parade this weekend?
0: Yeah. Parades, I think, 10 o'clock, New London.
1: We usually used to do Friday night.
0: Yeah.
1: We love doing the Friday night.
0: Mm-hmm.
1: But there's so many different people running it now. And they didn't, you know, the last time we was up there last year, actually we pulled in the parking lot and waiting for them, and they never sent the police escort over like they used to. Mm. They told us there'd be a police, and nobody, and then they didn't save the parking lot for us.
0: Ah.
1: You know, so it's one of those things. It's
0: yeah.
1: different people, you know, they like to see us do this stuff, but they change things around and don't notify everybody else. So it's
0: I think you might be right. I hate to say this.
2: Don't say
0: this. I hate
2: don't.
0: To say this.
2: Just keep wow, that.
1: Oh, my head is just swelling already.
0: I hit. More than normal?
1: Yeah, more than normal. More than normal.
0: Registration plates issued in the same year that the antique motor vehicle was manufactured may be affixed to both front and rear of the antique motor vehicle. How's it feel, Wayne?
1: It feels good. And I've never...
0: To either the front or rear of the antique motorcycle, okay, and to the rear of a farm tractor or antique trailer. From 1975 or earlier.
1: Yep.
0: Yeah. Lame. All right. Yeah. Fine.
1: Well,
0: Wayne Boardman at 8:02. I concede.
2: Oh no.
0: You were right. I was wrong.
1: I would like to thank my sponsors since I'm so right. I would like to thank the Newport Chamber, Sugar River Bank, O'Reilly Auto Parts, Advanced Auto Parts, Abishon's Ace Hardware, Peanuts Auto LLC in Canaan, New Hampshire, Debbie's Auto Detailing in 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Attack Signs and Designs, right here in Newport. K.A. Stevens and Son Incorporated, right here in Newport. And not last but least is Healy's Carpet out of Climont. Been with me many years. And big thanks to all them people. And so great to work with them. Can't ask for a better crew than what's going on. It just makes it so easy for me.
0: Yep.
2: House is all painted. 18 gallons.
0: Holy cow.
2: 18 gallons.
0: So you're done?
1: Yep.
2: Yeah.
0: So what are you going to do with all your spare time now? Time to buy a boat.
2: Too late.
1: Too late.
0: Is it ever too late to buy a boat?
1: Yeah.
0: You have enough time to fix it up, not use it, and sell it?
2: Well, you could buy one, just wait till next year. You know,
1: oh, I've been looking at it. He'd have to store it, and he wanted to do that. Hey, I'm going to have to run because I got an appointment in London.
0: Okay.
1: So I am here. So it's after 8 o'clock, Eddie, and I got to be there by 9, so, and I don't want to get caught for speeding or anything.
0: Wayne, we'll talk to you next week.
1: I'll be here.
0: All right. Do you want to go, too? Or do you... What are we doing?
1: I got to go.
0: I know you got to go. Go.
2: I'm in charge of my own destiny.
0: So you got the house painted.
2: Yeah. Yeah, big thanks to all the people, my daughters that helped, and Larry Wigan, Joe Branch.
0: Yeah.
2: You know, it got done. Like I say, once I start a project, I want to finish.
0: Right.
2: I don't want just the front part of my house done. I want the back, too.
0: Yeah.
2: But was a lot of replacing some of the wood that was deteriorated down the bottom. So I use that plastic wood and stuff. So, but, yeah.
0: Well, that's good. You must feel good to get it all done.
2: Yeah. So
0: finally.
2: Yeah. Like I say, we get to paint the Abishons, and so it's one of Wayne sponsors, so,
0: yeah.
2: You know, so, yeah. But, yeah, you go in when it's cold and psh, they mix it right up, so it's good. But, like I say, at least it's done.
0: So now you're good for another 20 years?
2: Well, it's probably been 30 years since I painted it.
0: Okay.
2: You know, I've done certain little parts on it, but, you know, it's the whole thing done.
0: Yeah.
2: You know, so...
0: I think he did that on purpose.
2: No, it's just normal for me. Just normal.
0: Like, here we are inside. You can just hear it.
2: Yeah. So he's got to go over there to get his hearing aids tuned up.
0: Yeah.
2: But they want you to come back in so they can sell you the new improved ones, which the new ones do pick up a lot. Better than these new ones I got. I paid $7,000 for.
0: Oh.
2: You know, so.
0: Does insurance cover that or no?
2: No insurance.
0: That's dumb.
2: No insurance. And like I say, that's got like a 3-year warranty on them and stuff.
0: Mm-hmm.
2: But it, that's about the limit, 3 years, because Wayne got his shortly after I got my first set, and I'm on my second set. But,
0: yeah.
2: You know, but, I mean, if you if you can't hear the words, that's how people get screwed up, you know.
0: Right. It,
2: I think it's a good idea to get them, but like say, some of them pretty costly. You can, you know, but they keep making them smaller and smaller. So
0: yeah.
2: You know, I think they'll probably come up with the ones that just sit in your ear and you don't won't even see them. I mean, but you know.
0: Mm-hmm.
2: The worst part is, I think I forget to take them out while mowing the lawn or something like that.
0: Oh, is it super loud?
2: Yeah.
0: But
2: I can just hit the button, shut them off. So.
0: Yeah.
2: And then they're like earplugs. But it's kind of nice to hear his conversation rather than saying, huh?
0: Oh, I can imagine.
2: Yeah.
0: And there's probably going to be a day that I'm doing the same thing.
2: But.
0: Yeah.
2: Yeah.
0: All
2: well,
0: right.
2: You're in radio, so...
0: I know. It's
2: but you've got earmuffs on all the time, but you sound is a lot.
0: Well, I got it cranked up here, too.
2: Yeah. Yeah, so...
0: I'm not helping myself.
2: Yeah. No. No.
0: Yeah, I mean, because... And, yeah, for those that don't realize, like, you and I both have headphones on while we're talking.
2: Yeah.
0: And it helps in radio.
2: Yeah.
0: So I wear headphones all day.
2: Yeah.
0: But that means I'm constantly
2: but
0: hearing
2: sometimes
0: it.
2: I come in here and the volume has turned way up here. So evidently the person that was here was having hearing problems still.
0: Yes. I think there's definitely some people in here that cannot hear. So it does help in radio to have the headphones, because if you have somebody that legitimately can't hear.
2: Well, I have headphones home that my wife bought me, so I don't have to turn the sound up on the TV if I want to watch that in the morning and don't disturb her, because usually she's doing the meditation out in the classroom.
0: And mm-hmm.
2: So I just put those on, you know. But a lot of times in the evening I'll put those on rather than having, it gives my ears a little, let the air flow through, you know. So
0: I've been struggling lately with people that mumble.
2: Yeah.
0: I've come across a few people that have a mumble.
2: Yeah.
0: And I used to be able to decipher it. Now I'm just like staring and trying to figure out, like, what are they saying?
2: Well, it's because they're not hearing it right.
0: Mm-hmm.
2: You know, I think that's a lot of trouble with you don't hear it right, so you can't say it right.
0: Or people that talk too fast.
2: Oh, well, there's people at 100 miles an hour.
0: Like, slow down.
2: Yeah.
0: I can't understand
2: you. That's Tim Hibbert's. I mean, he takes a breath, and then he goes. But he's always like, he's always.

0: them. I mean, anytime some little thing that I need that I can't figure out or something, he stops down and fixes it. Why? Oh, yeah. But so, you know, every once in a while I'll give him something that I know he can use. Yeah. You know, so, but yeah. It's nice to have the neighbors around that we have.
1: Oh, totally.
0: You know, it's a small town, but you got people that care about each other.
1: Mm-hmm.
0: You know? So, yeah, that's great.
1: Absolutely.
0: That's great. So,
1: all right, well,
0: yeah,
1: I'll let you get back to working on the buses or whatever you got going
0: on. Yeah,
1: we're
0: doing painting them up, fixing some of the rust, cleaning them, getting them ready for, you know, still got summer school that's going something.
1: Yeah.
0: But, you know, it changes. The people move into town. It's got new pickups and stuff.
1: Yeah.
0: But Kale's been installing some of the new radios that even if the bus is in another state, we still can talk to that bus.
1: Yeah.
0: So, and I'm sure that he can find out through his phone whether, because it's like a GPS. It's, it can ping off that and know where the bus is.
1: That's crazy.
0: You know? So, yeah, that's, he's good because he worked Radio Shack or one of those places doing that installing. So he does that.
1: Yeah.
0: You know? And that's just another profession that, you know, plus all the body work that we've been doing the bus. We don't send it out.
1: Yeah.
0: You know? Unless it's a crash ring, but we do a lot of that stuff.
1: Saving the taxpayers' money.
0: Well, that's what we're supposed to be doing.
1: Mm-hmm.
0: You know? So.
1: Yeah.
0: You know?
1: All right, Eddie.
0: Okay. If I'm not here, I'm gone.
1: It's Car Nuts. At 8:12, I have a look at your weather forecast up in a bit. Shannon McMichael will be coming in from Newport Area Chamber of Commerce. 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
8: A mainly dry day today until the afternoon or evening, where there could be just an isolated shower or thunderstorm chance. Temperatures today still approach the low 80s with a good amount of sunshine. As we head through the night tonight, humidity starts to rise into Tuesday, and Tuesday becomes more unsettled with showers and storms, especially through the afternoon and evening, ahead of a cooler and soggier stretch of weather through the middle of the week.

0: week. Rain possible with highs only near 70 by Wednesday. From the Stormwatch 9 Weather Center, I'm meteorologist Jacqueline Thomas.
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2: 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There's too much love in this man.

0: in a Louisiana heart.
1: Oh, there's too much love in this Mississippi heart.
0: Too much love in a Louisiana heart.
1: Yeah. There's too much love in this Mississippi heart.
0: Too much love in a Louisiana heart.
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2: 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Good morning, it's Steve. It's Workforce Wake Up. I'd like to welcome back in studio Shan McMichael, Executive Director of Newport Area Chamber of Commerce. How are you?
3: What's up, Newport?
2: What up?
3: Look at you. Shannon McMichael reporting live.
2: Yeah, let me pot your mic down a little bit and give me your full. What's up, Newport?
3: What's up, Newport? It's Shannon McMichael reporting live.
2: There you go.
3: Right here from...
2: WCNL, right? Is that it?
3: Yeah, that's okay. Your radio voice.
2: Yeah, okay. Well, I want to thank La Valley Building Supply for sponsoring. After last week, they reached right out.
3: Okay, so I told you.
2: People like you.
3: Oh,
2: or La Valley like likes you.
3: Us.
2: La Valley's like you.
3: We are
2: you.
3: Team.
2: Well, it's all you.
3: There is no you in team.
2: There's no I in team. There's no I in team. There's not even a Y.
3: But there is an E and an A.
2: Thank you. Who is your grade school teacher that you'd like to thank for teaching you vowels?
3: Oh.
2: Free shout out.
3: I can't even remember.
2: You don't even remember your teachers?
3: Well, I don't have any, like, elementary teachers that really stand out.
2: What?
3: Well, I mean, I remember them all, but No, the teacher that made the most impact was Joanne Tulinen, my high school English teacher.
2: Okay.
3: Yep.
2: What was the impact?
3: I hope she's listening.
2: I know.
3: She just accepted my crazy. She did. She knew I was just out there. And
2: so this isn't new.
3: No, it's not new, but she accepted it. She embraced it, and I absolutely love her for that.
2: Were you a writer or a reader?
3: A writer.
2: Okay.
3: And, you know, she appreciated my creativity.
2: I can see that.
3: Yeah. Okay. And she just...
2: What's her name again?
3: Joanne Tulinen.
2: What grade?
3: I had her... I tried to get her every time I could in high school.
2: She still teach a Kearsarge?
3: Joanne Tulinen and Jean Traver. They were best friends and both English teachers.
2: All right.
3: So, yeah, I tried to get either one of them because I knew.
2: So this is early 2000s Kearsarge?
3: Yes.
2: All right.
3: Yes.
2: So...
3: The teachers that made the most impact.
2: If there's any cougars listening, they may know what this is.
3: Yes, I always give her a shout out. Every time I see the, you know, tag your favorite teacher.
2: Oh, do you?
3: Yeah.
2: That's awesome.
3: Yeah, she's my Facebook friend. And I remember when I first got home from college, I worked at the Kearsarge High School. And so I'd be sitting with her at lunch and I'd say, oh, Miss Tulinen. And she's like, will you please call me Joanne? And I'm like, no, that's just weird.
2: Yes.
3: I can't do it.
2: Yes.
3: So.
2: I totally agree.
3: So who was your teacher?
2: I had a bunch. Impact? Like, I've thanked a few of them. So Mr. Carroll, who was the football coach, he was also an English teacher.
3: Okay.
2: And I just had this conversation with him a couple of years ago that I felt like he was an underrated English teacher.
3: Okay.
2: Because everybody focused on football. Because, you know, it's Newport.
3: Right.
2: And we're just talking football. Nobody's like, hey, did you hear about the English paper we read? But he was a good English teacher, and I took a communications class with him in high school.
3: Okay.
2: Which ended up being one of the things. And then another underrated teacher was Mrs. Leva, who was my Spanish teacher, but she also taught a creative writing class, which I use those two, their lessons from creative writing and the communication stuff, a lot in what I do now.
3: So, that's not amazing.
2: Yeah. So I pulled Mrs. Leva aside. Actually, the night of the Corn Alley Art Museum art thing.
3: Yeah.
2: Was it last year? 2 years ago?
3: I think it was last year.
2: I don't even know. I can check them.
3: Yes, it was last year.
2: Was it?
3: 25. Yep.
2: Okay. Well, she was here and I pulled her aside and I was like, I just want to thank you.
3: Aww.
2: And she's like, you know, this means so much and blah, blah, blah. And it was nice. It was good to be able to do that. Thank you.
3: Yeah. And that's so rewarding for them to know that they've made an impact. You know?
2: Totally.
3: I mean, of course, they don't get paid enough and blah, blah, blah, all
2: that.
3: The things. But to make the impact in somebody's life like that, they always remember. It's pretty cool.
2: I mean, basically, you and I are being professionals in the area that we grew up in. I know that this isn't Kearsarge for you, but you're right.
3: Am
2: down
3: I professional?
2: Never mind.
3: Like, wait a minute.
2: You came back and you've owned a business forever and now you're doing the chamber thing, which now feels like forever. And
3: Yeah.
2: Yeah, you're professional, quote unquote.
3: Am I?
2: You're the new version of it, but.
3: Not really sure. I feel like I'm 12 inside, well, you know, just kind of a hot mess. It's amazing that you guys even trust me with chamber stuff. I'm amazed every day.
2: Well, we are too.
3: Trust me.
2: We are too.
3: I'm like, is that really a great idea? I'm not sure.
2: It's super. Hey, how was the concert on the Common? I want to ask.
3: Oh, it was awesome.
2: Okay.
3: Yes.
2: It was good weather, right?
3: We had Sunday? The East Bay Jazz Band. Yes, it was phenomenal. The summer concert series has been great. So a huge shout out to Summercrest Senior Living Community and MJ Harrington Jewelers for sponsoring this week. And a huge thank you to the Gordon Flint Family Trust, mm-hmm. who is an ongoing supporter of the summer concert series. It's been amazing.
2: Yeah.
3: It's so much fun.
2: Yeah, I've been hearing really good things. Again, like I said last week, I'm too tired Sunday night.
3: Oh, come on. All right. House. Well, this Sunday, you have to come out.
2: Why?
3: Because it's August 2nd and we have Nick's other band playing.
2: Oh, this is the big one.
3: Yes. And we have the Newport Farmers Market.
2: Which
3: happening.
2: Makes it even bigger.
3: Yes. So Newport Farmers Market will be on the north end of the Common, past the monument.
2: It's the ice skating side.
3: Yes. Okay. From 4 to 7.
2: Okay.
3: And we have a ton of new vendors coming out.
2: Nice.
3: I said I put it out on social media and got like 12 emails within minutes. Mm. So a lot of vendors coming out, and then we have Nick's other band from 6 to 8. So I think it's going to be a great night. I'm excited.
2: We'll think about it.
3: Yes. Come on.
2: We'll think about
3: it. You gotta live a little.
2: Sure.
3: You do. Live on the edge.
2: I don't live
3: on
2: the edge.
3: You gotta switch it up.
2: No.
3: I know, but maybe you should. You should try it.
2: Possibly. We'll think about it.
3: It's fine.
2: But it's so Sunday night. It's going to be a big night here in Newport.
3: Yes.
2: So Nick's other band, Drew, has been drawing huge numbers.
3: Huge.
2: And full disclosure, they retired last year, that they're done.
3: Yes.
2: And then they didn't.
3: Well, I actually think, is Nick not even in the band?
2: I don't even know. I don't even know who Nick is.
3: I don't know either.
2: But this is his other band.
3: Yes, and I'm not sure he's in it. But
2: so my understanding is they, instead of fully retiring, they cut back drastically the number of shows that they're doing.
3: Yes.
2: And so they're going to be at the Old Courthouse on one date and then here for the big thing. And
3: yes.
2: These are the only two Newport dates. But was it Wilmette? What, 800 people, you said?
3: Yes, I know. 700 to 800 people.
2: That's crazy.
3: So I'm like, oh boy.
2: What happens if that happens here?
3: We just roll with it. Okay. I might get yelled at on Monday morning.
2: Well, why? Why would you get yelled at? It's not your fault that.
3: Well, you know, I'm a little too much sometimes, and I do tend to leap and then think later. But I actually have been thinking ahead.
2: Okay.
3: So we are going to have some designated. The only problem I foresee is parking.
2: Yeah.
3: We have a lot of people who like to park right at the Common. You know, people want to drop off, you know, elderly with chairs and coolers and picnics and whatever. So everybody wants that front row parking spot. But we are going to have some handicap parking spots roped off and a little drop-off zone.
2: Oh, okay.
3: So that maybe you could pull in and drop grandma off and the kids and the chairs and all the gear,
2: mm-hmm.
3: and then go park and walk back to the Commons. So we'll see.
2: Yeah, I think that's good.
3: Yeah.
2: So what type of music do they play? For those that have never seen Nick's other band, do you know?
3: I mean, it's like a mix of everything.
2: That's what I thought.
3: Yeah.
2: It's like classic 80s music, 90s.
3: Rock, bluegrass type, okay. You know, don't they have the fiddler?
2: Do they? I don't even
3: know. Yeah, they do. I'm pretty sure.
2: I wonder if they have a set list. I probably should ask.
3: Like, I know. I'm like, oh.
2: How do you not even know?
3: I hope they're not tuning in.
2: I know, right?
3: Fun fact, we did have some people tuning in to us last week.
2: We had thousands.
3: So thank you so much. They were asking on the Common on Sunday if we'd be back live. And I said, well,
2: really?
3: Steve will have me. Yes. I'm telling you, we should start a podcast.
2: No, that's fine. yeah, so it looks like very much classic rock.
3: Yes.
2: So Van Morrison, Johnny Cash, some Garth Brooks, the Beatles. Not Beatles. No, that's a different song. Rolling Stones, though, mm-hmm. Monkees. Okay.
3: Yeah.
2: Chuck Berry.
3: So you're going to be there?
2: We'll see.
3: Oh, come on.
2: We'll see. We'll talk about it.
3: We want a definite answer. The viewers want to know.
2: There's no definite answer to this one.
3: The viewers want to know.
2: We have zero viewers right
3: now. If the man, the myth, the legend, Stephen Smith.
2: No.
3: Oh, yeah, you are Stephen.
2: I'm a Stephen.
3: I know.
2: What's the real name?
3: It always throws me off when Christine calls you Stephen. I'm like, who?
2: That's my name.
3: And I'm like, oh, you mean Steve.
2: Yes. Mm-hmm. My family calls me Stephen. And everybody else calls me Steve.
3: Okay.
2: Yeah.
3: All right.
2: I'm Stephen with a V, by the way, not a PH.
3: Okay. I took you as a, yeah.
2: Yeah, I'm not a Stefan.
3: Okay.
2: Not a.
3: Nope.
2: Because a PH, that's stupid. No, my parents spelled it right.
3: Can we go back for 1 second?
2: Sure.
3: Okay, back to the beginning when you were talking about Newport football. This is my year. I've never been to a Newport football game.
2: Were we talking about Newport football?
3: I think you mentioned it.
2: On air or off air?
3: I think we were on.
2: Okay.
3: Yeah, because in my brain, I filed it away and I said, don't interrupt him.
2: Did we?
3: Yeah.
2: I don't even know. I'm not paying attention. So what about Newport football?
3: I'm going to make it to my first Newport football game.
2: Are you?
3: And then I'm really going to be a part of this community. Yes.
2: What game are you coming to?
3: Well, is the schedule out?
2: No, but I have it.
3: Oh, okay. Ooh.
2: Yeah.
3: So
2: homecoming is October 3rd.
3: Okay.
2: So we're playing Raymond. The Raymond Rams on October 3rd. I'd say you go to that game.
3: Okay. I think I should put that in my calendar.
2: 2 o'clock.
3: Mm.
2: Yeah. I've got actually a couple games I can't make this year. We have weddings to go to.
3: Uh-oh. So what's your plan?
2: I don't know yet.
3: Oh, boy.
2: I know. This is the first time in years that I'm like,
3: ooh.
2: I might just not do it.
3: What?
2: I don't have any other options. It's kind of like it's just not happening.
3: Oh, that's really sad.
2: Yeah, it is what it is.
3: Okay, October 3rd. I'm writing that down.
2: October 3rd's homecoming. So is the block... When are we doing the block party?
3: Oh, the Newport block party is coming up on Friday, September 25th.
2: So the week before homecoming.
3: Yes.
2: Yeah.
3: 4 to 7.
2: Oh, that's right. I lost this one.
3: Yes, you did. Oh, boy. Oh, boy. Steve, yes, you.
2: How much do you hate dealing with me sometimes?
3: You do not like to go outside the lines.
2: This is what we do.
3: Like this. Right. Oh, boy. That was a tough one. That was weeks of emails. And Steve going, no, it's the homecoming block party. And it's like, well, no one can decide when homecoming is, so can we please set a date and just have it. The regular block party.
2: I can see where dealing with me can be hard sometimes.
3: Yes, and I can see where dealing with me may be hard sometimes. Look at us being adults and admitting
2: faults.
3: Yeah, I'm proud of us.
2: Yes, I mean, how many times have I texted you after a meeting and been like, was I too much in this?
3: And how many times have I called you and said, uh-oh.
2: What, about me or you?
3: No, about me.
2: Oh, yeah,
3: like,
2: well,
3: ugh.
2: Pretty much the same amount.
3: Yes.
2: Yes, but I think you come off as jovial and energetic, and sometimes I come off as stubborn and unmoving.
3: Okay, well, I don't want to trade that.
2: And probably cranky.
3: You are just set in your ways.
2: I wouldn't agree to that one.
3: I know. So now we're going to get you outside of the comfort zone. You're going to come to the concert on Sunday.
2: We'll see you on the concert on Sunday.
3: Yes.
2: And no disrespect to the concert on Sunday, but we'll see. I might have other plans that you don't know about.
3: You can get out and have a picnic.
2: I might be doing something else. We'll see.
3: Okay. All right. But yes. So after weeks of debate, we did set the Newport block party to be Friday, September 25th.
2: Well, that's going to be like a whole part of a whole bunch of stuff, right?
3: Yes. Well, that's what the reason why we were trying to get the date locked in.
2: Which is why I gave up. And was like,
3: okay. You were being a little challenging. But we will still be celebrating America's 250th. And a huge shout out to Jeff North, Rachel Benoit, and the rest of the America 250 committee. Mm-hmm. They've been working on, you know, planning events all year. And so part of what will happen during the Newport block party is, the Newport Historical Society will be setting up an entire display inside of the Newport Opera House.
2: Nice.
3: Yeah, just a historical display of Newport and.
2: So basically like Newport over the 250 years.
3: Yes.
2: With America?
3: Yes.
2: Okay.
3: Yeah.
2: Because I've seen, like, really cool old pictures of a town.
3: Yes.
2: When they used to do the bunting on every building. And I know you can't do the banners across the street anymore because of state law, but when they do the giant banners across the street,
3: yeah,
2: it looked cool. And I'm sure there's a plethora of pictures I've never even seen. So it sounds like they're going to bring out that stuff. And and there's been a lot of presidents that have visited Newport over the centuries.
3: Yes.
2: So from Roosevelt to Taft. There's a few. Woodrow Wilson was here. I got a picture of that one.
3: Oh, cool.
2: It's hanging. I don't know why. I don't even like Woodrow Wilson, but I was like, that's a cool picture. I have that hanging in my basement.
3: Oh, really?
2: I do.
3: Random.
2: I know. I don't even like him. He's like a president I don't care for, but I'm like, he's in Newport. That's cool. He's on the back of a train.
3: Yeah. Oh, that's cool. I did not know that.
2: Mm-hmm.
3: It's actually exciting because we have the New Hampshire Run for the Fallen.
2: Yes.
3: Coming to town on Sunday, September 20th.
2: Okay.
3: And the Newport Historical Society, part of that event is we bring the Gold Star families from all over the state since 9/11, who have lost someone since 9/11, come here. And it's the one time of year that they gather together, all of the families.
2: Mm-hmm.
3: So we host a luncheon at the Newport Opera House, and the Historical Society is going to put together a military display.
2: Oh, wow.
3: At that time. Yeah. So what we do is we have the old courthouse restaurant caters a luncheon, and we have Brooks Hubbard play in there, and they'll have the military display.
2: Nice.
3: Yeah. So that will be nice. So it'll be a whole week. So the Historical Society will set that up the previous Sunday, and then Friday for the block party, they'll add more. So the block party will have, we just got the Gully Boys.
2: Oh, okay.
3: Have you heard them?
2: Yes. I've never seen them in person.
3: Okay.
2: They're kind of like a folky band, right?
3: Yeah.
2: Okay.
3: Yes, but I think they're a
2: Where
3: lot
2: are they going to be?
3: Fun. They're going to be in the bandstand.
2: For what? Block party?
3: Block party.
2: Oh, cool.
3: Yeah. So 4 to 7 on Friday, they'll be there. We'll have the farmer's market set up, of course. We've got the dunk tank planned.
2: Oh, is that lined up?
3: I'm not even going to ask you.
2: Oh, no. I told you no.
3: I know.
2: So that's officially here. You're going to have the dunk tank?
3: Yes, the dunk tank. I can't wait to be in it.
2: Sure.
3: I had so much fun, except last year when the water was green.
2: Yeah.
3: It was a little weird because I can't keep my mouth shut.
2: Ew.
3: I know. So I would be laughing and then all
2: choking
3: of a sudden
2: up.
3: I'd go down and I'd be like...
2: Slime.
3: Yes.
2: Gross.
3: It was kind of gross, but so much fun. We'll have that. We'll have Wayne Boardman with the Car Nuts here.
2: Yeah, that was huge.
3: On Main Street. Yes. And then inside the Opera House. So it should be a ton of fun.
2: Nice.
3: And a huge shout out, Wayne Boardman. Last night was another great cruise night.
2: Always a success.
3: Yes. It's awesome.
2: Yeah.
3: A huge shout out to Wayne and the Car Nuts.
2: Don't do that because his ego's going to... Wayne's probably listening right now. I don't want him to start feeling good about himself.
3: But it is very well deserved.
2: Let's pick on him.
3: I love seeing cars come in from Route 10 and John Stark Highway, Sunapee Street. It's like, oh, you all know where they're coming. It was incredible. The night that they went around to the
2: Woodlawn and Summercrest?
3: Yes.
2: Yeah, the video you took was pretty cool.
3: It was so cool. Those residents were so thrilled.
2: Mm-hmm.
3: They loved every second of it.
2: Yeah.
3: So I am giving Wayne a pat on the back. Wayne, I got you. He's also planning a light parade for the TWAS Festival.
2: Oh, is that announced yet?
3: Oh. I think he's been announcing it.
2: Oh, okay.
3: Yeah. So.
2: Yeah. Have you taken a ride in the Wayne Belt before?
3: I actually don't know. Actually, this is a fun fact. This is a while back, probably 6 years ago. I don't know. My son was probably in first grade, my oldest son. And he had a friend here at cruise night. And so they were going around to the senior living areas.
2: Oh, yeah.
3: And so this guy goes, yeah, you want to go for a ride? And so, yes, mother of the year, I put my two boys and their friend in the back of a car. Well, he stalled on the hill going to Woodlawn.
2: Dang.
3: Yeah, it was so scary.
2: Mm-hmm.
3: And so all of a sudden I turn around and I mean, we're going backwards into the line of cars
2: mm-hmm.
3: and he couldn't get it started and couldn't get it in gear. It was like the scariest thing ever.
2: Wow.
3: Yeah, it was Don Avery's friend. So Avery Insurance.
2: Yeah.
3: Yeah, it was his friend that I was riding with. So, you know, I thought it was a good idea.
2: Sure.
3: To just hop in with three kids.
2: Well, you never know what's going to happen to these cars. So.
3: Yes, but yeah, it was a little sketchy.
2: That's funny.
3: But my kids did not forget that. They still talk about it.
2: Hey, Mom, remember the time we almost died?
3: Yes, because the look on all of our faces were like,
2: uh-oh.
3: Yeah.
2: Here we go.
3: Like we're going to crash into this whole line of classic cars behind us.
2: Mm.
3: Yep. And that's a steep hill.
2: It is a steep
3: hill. To be stuck on, not able to get your car in gear.
2: Yes.
3: So, yeah. Oh. And at the time, actually, this is funny, I was reporting Facebook Live.
2: Oh, you were?
3: Mm-hmm. And I had just gotten done saying, oh, this car's for sale.
2: Oh, dang.
3: And then he couldn't get it in gear. And I was like, oh, I ended the live feed and deleted it. I was like, oh, boy, this is bad.
2: That's funny.
3: Yeah. So, anyway.
2: So no, you have not been in Wayne built.
3: I don't think so.
2: Yeah.
3: I mean, I saw it before it was the Wayne built, you
2: right.
3: know?
2: One of those parts.
3: Right. Yeah.
2: Mm-hmm.
3: That's pretty cool.
2: Yeah, he's
3: but
2: done a good job.
3: I don't think I've ever actually been in it.
2: Well.
3: Yeah.
2: Maybe you just need to report live.
3: Oh, geez. I know.
2: It'd be too loud, though.
3: It would be so loud. But yeah, that'll be fun. It's great that he does this so much.
2: Yeah, so Vicarano was last night, and then obviously we just had Wayne and Eddie in last hour. But August 10th and August 24th will be the regular shows here in Newport. And then August 17th is their first responder show at Corey Patton's.
3: Yes.
2: It's a big event.
3: And if you've never been to that, it is phenomenal.
2: Mm-hmm.
3: You would love that, Steve. I'm just, you know, doing the pull the horn
2: you're such
3: signal.
2: You're like a fifth grade boy.
3: I told you. I'm like still 12,
2: Every
3: you know?
2: Time you see a big truck, you're like doing the thing.
3: It's so fun.
2: I know.
3: I drive you nuts.
2: But you can't stop.
3: Carnival parade.
2: Well, yeah, there's that.
3: Yes. But it is so fun.
2: Like, I feel like I have to adult up when I'm around you because I need to, like, pull you back down.
3: Yes. But you know what? Hey, whatever. It's my birthday coming up. I'm going to be 42. And
2: it's still
3: 12. It's, like, good.
2: 42?
3: Yes.
2: Dang.
3: Yes. I'm an old lady. Actually, I just went and got my passport picture yesterday, and I thought, ooh, I do look like an old lady. Yes.
2: Wow.
3: I needed my fun fact. We're doing a group travel trip to Italy.
2: The Chamber.
3: Yes. The Newport Chamber, partnered with the Lake Sunapee Region Chamber and the Claremont Chamber to do a group travel trip. And there was some question of, like, what does this have to do with the Chamber? Number one, it is actually a fundraiser for us.
2: Mm-hmm.
3: So we don't get a ton, but, you know, we do make a few bucks. But it's really amazing. We have one woman who's going who is recently widowed.
2: Mm.
3: And we have two other couples who just moved to town and want to get to know people and join the trip. And another gentleman who, doesn't feel comfortable traveling by himself and, you know, kind of the planning and especially going out of the country. But yeah, so it's great for the community members.
2: That's good.
3: Yeah. So I'm excited. Yeah. I think we have about 10 people going on this first trip.
2: Okay.
3: Yeah.
2: So you're going.
3: I am.
2: Are you the tour guide or what are you doing?
3: Shannon goes to Italy.
2: Are you going to report live?
3: Yes.
2: At like 2 a.m. here?
3: What is the time difference?
2: I have no idea.
3: 4 hours?
2: I really don't know.
3: Yeah.
2: Alexa, what's the time difference between here and Italy?
4: Italy is currently 6 hours ahead of Eastern Daylight Time.
2: All right, so 6 hours.
3: 6 hours ahead.
2: Ahead.
3: Okay.
2: Yeah. Alexa, stop. Because everybody that has an Alexa right now, their thing just started freaking out since I did
3: that. Yep.
2: Yeah.
3: Oh, that's fun.
2: Yeah. I try not to do it that often, but it's still funny.
3: Yeah, you've got to do it. Yeah, so I'll report live from Italy, Newport Chamber.
2: Might as well, right?
3: Yeah.
2: Bonjour. No. What's hello and
3: ciao.
2: Ciao. I thought ciao's
3: ciao, Bella.
2: Oh, ciao's hi?
3: Yeah, and goodbye.
2: Oh.
3: Ciao. Ciao.
2: Yeah.
3: Yeah.
2: Good luck with that.
3: Ciao, Bella.
2: When is that? October?
3: Yeah, so that's October.
2: Okay.
3: Yep. I think I'm gone. I think they changed the dates a little bit, but I think it's October 17th.
2: Okay, so you'll still be able to go to the football game.
3: Yes.
2: Okay, that's all that matters.
3: I'm gonna put that in my calendar today.
2: All that matters.
3: Yeah. I'm actually so excited. I was gonna go last year. I thought, okay, this is like my last official thing to make me a Newporter.
2: Oh, for football.
3: Yeah, to go to a game. Like, I've done all the other things, or most of them.
2: You did pancake breakfast this year.
3: I did, yes.
2: So you knocked that off your
3: I know.
2: Bucket list.
3: What else?
2: What else is there?
3: What am I missing?
2: That you need to, you've had Cronus Grinders.
3: Yes.
2: Plenty, I'm sure.
3: Yep.
2: Mm-hmm. That's it. No. You'll be fully...
3: I think people should
2: you've been the weigh opera in. House.
3: Can they call in or
2: no.
3: do...
2: I don't want
3: or like Facebook in or
2: they could
3: send us a message.
2: They can send me a message. Send okay. you a message.
3: Yeah. He's not going to check his messages. So send us a message.
2: I just don't want to be bothered. So send it to Shannon and Shannon can text me.
3: Yeah.
2: I know.
3: Yeah. Although he doesn't really read my texts. I have to call him.
2: I do read them. I just don't respond.
3: I know. And I can see that you've read them and it's so annoying.
2: I don't have any unread messages I have right now. Let me check. 18.
3: Yes.
2: And I have 21 unread Facebook messages.
3: Oh,
2: I just don't feel like dealing with.
3: I know. It drives me nuts. So I just call you or stop in. I'm like, oh, I know where he is.
2: Oh my goodness. I had somebody call me last week and left a voicemail message.
3: Yeah.
2: No, excuse me. They called me 3 weeks ago and left a voicemail message. And then I ran into Wayne Borman. Wayne's like, hey, so-and-so called you.
3: I know.
2: I was like, oh yeah.
3: I know.
2: He's like, they're waiting on you call back. I'm like,
3: I know. Okay. I'm guilty as well.
2: I hate it.
3: But mine's email. Do not ever email me.
2: That's the only way
3: You love email.
2: I
3: it's
2: do.
3: So weird.
2: The
3: I'm like,
2: thing.
3: I don't want to email you.
2: Oh, I love it.
3: And one big problem I have, it's tough because, you know, dealing with businesses.
2: Mm-hmm.
3: It's actually funny because I find that some people... Now I know who likes to email and who
2: sure.
3: really doesn't. It's been funny trying to figure out the chamber world.
2: Mm-hmm.
3: Because some people are sitting on a computer all day and email's wonderful and they
2: right.
3: can just spew out an email real quick. But me, I'm like always driving in my car and I don't want to drive an email
2: right.
3: at the same time because I'm a responsible human.
2: That's pretty smart.
3: Yes. Thank you. And, yeah. Some business owners, I just text or call.
2: Okay.
3: Because I know they're busy and they're not checking their emails either. You know, a lot of people are short-staffed. And
2: I have my text set up through my computer. So when I respond back to you, that means I'm responding to you through my computer, but I'm texting.
3: Weird.
2: Yeah. So that's if
3: wow.
2: I give you a really quick text back, it's because I'm at my computer.
3: Oh, my gosh.
2: If
3: really?
2: I'm slower, like the idea of just sitting there and
3: yeah.
2: using my stupid thumbs and texting.
3: Oh, do you want to know a fun fact?
2: You just voice it?
3: I use my thumb and my index finger.
2: Why?
3: That's
2: weird.
3: That's how I text. That's how I email.
2: Really?
3: Yes. So I use my right thumb and my left index finger. And that's how somebody called me out not too long ago. And they're like, what are you doing? I'm like, I don't know.
2: Yeah, you look weird.
3: I never noticed. But that's how I, that's how I use my phone.
2: Okay. Well, there's
3: anyway.
2: That.
3: But yes, I despise email. And I feel like it has to be more formal.
2: Mm.
3: So then I have to think.
2: Okay.
3: Which is painful.
2: Mm-hmm.
3: You know, I like to just not think and just fire off a text.
2: Yeah.
3: I don't know.
2: No, I'd much rather take my time and send a nice email.
3: Oh.
2: Or a snarky email. Or... You've seen
3: I've seen, yes, I've seen every side. The 50 Shades of Steve. Uh-oh, I don't know.
2: There's sometimes,
3: I don't want people to think.
2: Sometimes I send off the snarky messages.
3: You do. And I always laugh. Knowing you, I'm like, oh, okay.
2: Like it's serious.
3: I know where his head is at.
2: A little bit of sarcasm.
3: Yes. It's so funny, our chamber board. I feel like we're all one big family.
2: I think so.
3: Yeah.
2: Oh, somebody just walked by.
3: Squirrel.
2: I thought they were walking in here.
3: Oh.
2: But they didn't. No, we have a good chamber board.
3: Yeah.
2: I mean, just to get into the chamber for the makeup of it. So you have chamber members, which are businesses and some individuals that pay to yes. be a member. Mm-hmm. And then we have a board of directors.
3: Yes.
2: Which is basically, 19 of us that are business leaders or whatever that kind of run everything or...
3: And more everybody like has governance.
2: Yeah, and everybody has their own specialty.
3: Yes. Yep. Yeah, it's always so funny. That's one of the big questions. When people come to join our chamber, you know, they're like, well, I just don't have time. And when are your meetings? And it's like, well, you don't necessarily have to, you know, be on the board. There's a difference right. between being a chamber member and being on the board mm-hmm. of directors. So that's always a misconception for people.
2: Yeah.
3: It's like, you know, you can be a member and you pay your chamber dues. My job is to promote your business, advocate on behalf of your business. Mm-hmm. You know, some of it requires some buy-in if you come and network with people. I mean, that's the biggest.
2: Yes.
3: It's not about what you know, it's about who you know.
2: Yes.
3: You know, you can get anything done in life if you know the right people.
2: Totally.
3: Yeah, so that's a lot of it.
2: Yeah, like let's say if you own a paving company.
3: Right.
2: Like most people have driveways.
3: Yes.
2: So businesses want their driveway to look nice.
3: Yes, and it's those connections are just incredible. Mm-hmm. Like at our business after hours events, I'm like, oh man, it gets me all excited
2: yeah.
3: because you can just see the connections being made. And
2: I do like when you can really take two people and be like, you guys need to go talk.
3: Yes.
2: Like, oh, you need your driveway paved. Hey, yes. yours looks like trash. Let's go work on this.
3: Yes, exactly. And it's funny because I had one member at one point was like, oh, why do I need to pay chamber dues and blah, blah. And it's like, well, that's actually how I get paid.
2: Right.
3: Yeah. So if you want me to keep going.
2: Show me the money.
3: Yes. I mean, you know, it's only a 15-hour-a-week position, and it's not a ton. But, yeah, we do need, you know, the membership dues pay my salary.
2: Yeah. I mean, the reality is membership dues pay for your salary, pay for insurance.
3: Right.
2: Pay for our taxes with that building.
3: Yes.
2: Any marketing materials that we do.
3: Right.
2: Helps offset some of the events. Though most of the events cover themselves, but some don't.
3: Right.
2: Some are a loss.
3: Yes.
2: But we're a nonprofit, so you can expect, like, you can put on an event and lose a few $100 or even a couple thousand, but just know that, like, Dancing with Stars made money, so we're all going to even out at the end.
3: Right. Exactly. I mean, we try to always at least break even.
2: Right.
3: But there are just some community events, you know, but... Yeah.
2: Like we talked about this last week, the bands are more expensive, insurance is more expensive. Everything has gone up in price.
3: Yes. It's crazy.
2: Mm-hmm.
3: But it's all good.
2: No, it's good. It's good. And I know you're a big fan of the board.
3: Yes.
2: You like the people.
3: I love the people.
2: And
3: I just think we're such a great team.
2: Mm-hmm.
3: We are. We all, it is. It's like a family, you know? Sometimes you get Auntie whoever that says something that maybe you disagree with.
2: Auntie Shannon?
3: Yes. But at the end of the day, I mean, you know, I'm so grateful because that board totally has my back.
2: Yeah.
3: They believe in me, I think, which is really nice to know that, hey, if I'm having, you know, something that's happening in my life, I kind of have a lot of personal craziness sometimes, but, you know, I know that the board has my back. I feel very comfortable to be able to talk to all of you guys and just be real and straight up, and you appreciate my crazy and accept it.
2: Yeah, but what you're saying about your crazy is your energy, which is one of the biggest compliments that we all get about you is that energy, which I know sometimes can feel crazy.
3: Yes. And sometimes it is too much. I do get it a little bit sometimes. I understand. But, you know, and I feel like we all have each other, you know?
2: Yeah.
3: Like if there's stuff going on, like we go beyond just the... Yeah, it just feels like a big family.
2: Well, and you know that everybody on the board wants success.
3: Yes.
2: We want everybody to make money. Like, that's the thing.
3: Yes.
2: It's such a great lesson that I learned years ago is, like, you're in business to make money.
3: Yes.
2: So any event that I'm putting on, I will tell people, I'm like, I want you to make money.
3: Yes.
2: I want you to, so like when I was organizing, doing block party.
3: Yeah.
2: Like, sell your stuff. Make money.
3: Right.
2: Be around.
3: Yes.
2: Have, yeah. Like, make, yep. make something. This isn't, don't.
3: Yeah.
2: Don't lose money.
3: Right. Exactly. Yeah. But it's good. I feel like the whole town, you know, that's what I did say to someone. I'm like, I feel like the whole town is my family. And that's, I think, why we're able to do what we do. Cause we all do, you know, we all have our things, but
2: sure.
3: We all have the same common goal and we all do work together and we're lucky, you mm-hmm. know, and if someone's got an issue or something, you know, we like figure it out as a whole.
2: Well, you've gone on the statewide chamber stuff.
3: Yes.
2: And you've said before, like, the different chambers across the state will look at Newport and be like,
3: yes.
2: How are you guys doing this?
3: Yes.
2: Like, what are you doing?
3: Yeah. And it's so crazy. It's like, just one example at the last chamber conference, they were talking about, you know, when you get a new member, what do you do? And people are like, oh, we do an email blast and social media. And I'm like, oh, I just pick up the phone and call them. And they go, what do you mean? I'm like, well, I don't know. I call and I introduce myself and I say, hi, mm-hmm. thank you for joining the chamber. Mm-hmm. And they all looked at me like I had 12 heads. And I'm like, well, you know, I don't know. Obviously, they joined for a reason. They mm-hmm. must, you know, I like to kind of just hear them out and see why did you join our chamber? What are you?
2: But see, I could never do that. If I was in your role, I never could do that.
3: Oh, really?
2: I hate using the phone.
3: Yeah.
2: Oh, I do not like talking on the phone.
3: See, that's part of my problem going back to the email. I'm like, mm-hmm. you know, we could have avoided 7,000 emails if you just called me for 5 minutes and we just hashed out every detail.
2: I hear you.
3: I'm like, oh.
2: I hear you.
3: So if you're listening, call me.
2: I look through my call log, you're one of my top calls.
3: I bet.
2: It's my wife and then you.
3: Yes. So I'm the work wife.
2: You are. And I think half of these, me just trying to find her phone somewhere in the house.
3: Yeah.
2: I'm looking through it right now. It's like, man, I called her 5 times in a minute.
3: Oh, no. I'm so annoying. I always pick up the phone. And it's funny because I know that it drives certain people nuts. But I just continue because for me, it's like, hey, let's just talk about this in 5 minutes.
2: Right.
3: And get it all done. And everything that I'm thinking as we talk can just spew out.
2: Sure.
3: That's what I like. You know, I send an email and I click send and then I'm like, oh, I forgot the attachment. Oh, I forgot this.
2: Right.
3: Oh.
2: I forgot to ask about that.
3: Right. Yeah. So I just call and then hash it all out. And yeah. So that's it.
2: So this coming Sunday night at the Newport Town Common, we've got the big event.
3: Yeah.
2: The farmer's market, the extended market. Now they're still doing farmer's market Friday.
3: Yes. Right.
2: And then, so this is bonus market.
3: Yes.
2: So 4 to 7 and then Nick's other band, 6 to 8. There's going to be a drop off area, extra parking for handicap, and it should be a good night.
3: Oh, it's going to be a blast. I can't wait.
2: And then
3: we'll do the 50-50.
2: And then August rolls around and things start getting busy again.
3: Do they? Not really.
2: In Newport, not for us, but for Newport.
3: Yes.
2: I mean, Wayne's got like 7,000 cruise nights.
3: Yes.
2: And then
3: the
2: book festival and
3: the Apple Pie Craft Fair.
2: And National Night Out is next week.
3: Yes. I can't wait for that. So I have never actually been in town.
2: Okay.
3: For National Night Out. I usually take my kids on a big vacation, but we're not going this year because my son is playing baseball in Cooperstown.
2: Oh.
3: For a week. Yeah. So we're going.
2: For a whole week?
3: There. Yes.
2: Dang.
3: He's like staying in the dorms and this is like a huge thing for a 12-year-old.
2: That's cool.
3: Yes. Yeah. Did you see they lost?
2: No.
3: Oh, so sad.
2: For the All-Stars?
3: Yes.
2: Oh, it's a bummer.
3: So, I'm still learning all of this because I did dance growing up. So I'm like new to team sports and baseball stuff. But, so both my kids play Little League down in Manchester. Mm-hmm. That's where their dad lives. So they're allowed to play on Little League, but they made it to the All-Star teams. And so my oldest son, this is the year that you could go to the Little League World Series, the 12U. This is like the only year.
2: Yeah.
3: So they were finalists for the district.
2: Oh,
3: yeah, I know.
2: They lost.
3: It's so sad because I'm like, part of me was, you know, I was sad to have to leave when it's nice out and, mm-hmm. you know, we spend a lot of time on Lake Sunapee. And so it was really sad to always have to leave every day. 6 nights a week.
2: Ugh.
3: We were in Manchester.
2: Yeah.
3: And so we'd have to leave at like 2:30 and go roast in the fields and, you know, but yeah. So did you, well, have you been on social media?
2: No.
3: No.
2: Not since like Thursday or something last week.
3: Oh, so it was so crazy.
2: Okay.
3: It was the bottom of the sixth inning. The score was 3-2. They were losing. Two outs. And my son was up to bat.
2: Okay.
3: And it had two runners on base.
2: Yeah.
3: And Levi hit his 28th home run of the year to win the game.
2: Okay.
3: So they were able to make it. So it's double elimination. So they won that. And then they won again. They made it to the, however it works, I don't know. But they made it to the championship game was Sunday.
2: Okay.
3: And they ended up losing. He did win his 29th home run of the year.
2: Yeah.
3: Isn't that crazy?
2: That is insane.
3: I'm like, oh my word.
2: Or the fence home run?
3: Yes.
2: Oh.
3: 29, yeah.
2: But they didn't make it. So, so if they won this, were they going to World Series?
3: They were going to the states, I think.
2: Oh, okay.
3: Because it's like districts, then states, then, you know, whatever.
2: Yeah.
3: Or districts and maybe region. I don't know how it works. But it was a pretty big deal.
2: Yeah. Well, that's a bummer.
3: I know. It is a bummer. But it was sad. But I'm kind of excited to not have a schedule.
2: So are you done with baseball?
3: Yeah. We're like done. So I mean, until fall ball. So we have like 4 weeks. But yeah, that's it.
2: Little break for you.
3: Yeah, I know. And I'm like, I'm really proud. Yeah, he did a good job. He's a good teammate and, you know, it's been fun. It's a lot, but fun. Yeah.
2: Good stuff.
3: Yeah. And it's funny because you've met Levi.
2: Yeah.
3: He's like one.
2: Yeah, he's chill.
3: He's so chill.
2: Yeah.
3: And to know his parents, it's like, where did this child come from? And I mean, he's been that way since the day he was born. He's just like a big, gentle giant.
2: Probably trying to calm you down.
3: So chill and like on one level. I'm like, which my little son got all the.
2: He picked it up.
3: He did. He got all of it.
2: Yes.
3: He's exactly both of his parents.
2: Uh-huh.
3: But it's pretty cool because Levi's like the hype kid. He's like the team hype guy.
2: Really?
3: Yes. Huh. I'm like, oh my gosh. That's what I said. I'm like, oh, you are like your mother. How does that make you feel?
2: He hates it.
3: Oh no, he loves it. He's so good. He's got positive energy.
2: No, but he likes knowing that he's like you.
3: Yeah. He's like, just shrugs it. And he's like, like, it's not bad. You know, he won't say that out loud, but yeah, pretty cool.
2: Now, which one gets annoyed with you most? Owen?
3: No, I think Levi.
2: Is he? Okay.
3: Because I am just a little too much. He's like, Mom, chill. Owen kind of embraces it.
2: That's funny.
3: Yeah. He's like, you want to roll up to school in a costume? Okay. Yeah. He's kind of the goofy one.
2: Yep.
3: But anyway, going back to what we were talking about, National Night Out.
2: Yes.
3: So I will actually be in town this year, which I'm so excited.
2: Yeah, it's a good event.
3: Yeah. Newport Police Department does a great job.
2: Absolutely.
3: From everything I've seen, I've always had like FOMO. Like, I'm missing this great thing.
2: No, they do. Newport. It's good.
3: Yeah. So what do they have? They have Touch a Truck.
2: Yeah. And it's a Tuesday night too, which I didn't know how that would go, but.
3: Yeah.
2: So just like a good community night. And
3: yep.
2: They got a bunch of, I don't have my map. Crystal sent it off, but, no, it's a good, nice little event to bring your family to bring your kids to, or if you
3: they
2: just
3: have
2: want
3: food trucks, touch a truck. They have like police demonstrations, I think.
2: Yep.
3: We'll have a chamber table there.
2: Maybe they should tase you.
3: No.
2: No?
3: Maybe they should tase you.
2: I've already been tased.
3: When?
2: Before PD.
3: You'll be tased, but you won't go in the dunk tank?
2: Yeah.
3: That is so rude.
2: Yeah, no. I was tased.
3: I'm actually offended.
2: You've never seen the video of me being tased?
3: No.
2: Oh, no. It hurts a lot.
3: I bet. I saw Alex do it during the Wags and Wiggles.
2: Yeah. It's awful.
3: And it looked pretty awful.
2: You should do it. You should come out of your comfort zone and you should
3: tased if you go in the dunk tank.
2: Maybe you should get tased in the dunk tank and see what happens.
3: Oh, come on.
2: Electrocute.
3: He's trying to fire me.
2: No, it hurts so bad. So
3: I mean, I'm going to be against it. If you would say yes to the dunk tank.
2: The only piece, you don't want it.
3: I know. Honestly, I'm actually a real wuss.
2: Don't want it. The only piece of advice I can give anybody listening is if you ever hear taser, taser, taser, stop what you're doing. Do not take the taser because it hurts.
3: So why? Why were you tased?
2: God, because I ran my mouth.
3: Oh.
2: I ran my mouth to Burroughs when he was chief.
3: Yep.
2: And because I used to, when he was doing the radio show, I used to make jokes, which I probably shouldn't have, but I kept saying, like, you guys should just tase people more.
3: Oh.
2: And so he called me one day, and he's like, hey, what are you doing tonight? I'm like, nothing. He's like, I got something for you. And he's like, you know how you're always talking about people getting tased? He's like, we need a dummy.
3: Oh, my gosh.
2: And I'm like, oh.
3: You're like, I am a dummy. In this moment.
2: Then I'm thinking, like, man, this could be funny. Like, yeah. All right, let's do it. It's funny. And I went to the bathroom 3 times before I went because I didn't want to pee myself.
3: I know. I think that's a real thing.
2: Yeah, no, exactly. I was scared to death, so I was like just constantly going to the bathroom. Like, I don't want to have an accident in front of everybody. And no.
3: So there's footage?
2: Yeah. It's on the WCNL page.
3: Oh,
2: somewhere.
3: Okay.
2: I'll find it after.
3: All right.
2: It's awful.
3: Oh, gosh. Where were you?
2: The PD, downstairs in the training room.
3: Oh, okay.
2: It was because they had to go through these training exercises and such. So, it was a while ago. I think it was like 2018, 2019. But
3: wow.
2: I never wanted it.
3: That was before my time.
2: I don't want it again.
3: Yeah, I know. It looked. So, yeah.
2: They're not doing this, by the way, on the common. But I think they should for you.
3: What?
2: Tasing people.
3: No. Oh, well. We'll talk to Alex. Steve offered.
2: What?
3: I think you don't want to be the dummy again?
2: No, I don't want to be the dummy. I just said I don't want
3: this
2: ever.
3: Why are you such a no guy?
2: Why are you turning this around that you don't want to take the taser, but you want me to do it again?
3: I mean, I really shouldn't do it. No. I should just close my mouth.
2: Yeah,
3: I should just know.
2: It's brutal.
3: Yeah.
2: This one's saying, if you ever
3: it looks pretty brutal.
2: This one, if you ever have a chance to, just say no. Don't do
3: it. Yeah. I'm usually a yes girl, but.
2: This one's hard.
3: And, like, what are your thoughts about skydiving?
2: Nah, I'm good.
3: I think I'm kind of a no girl in that.
2: I would do the thing, the mountainside thing in Charlestown.
3: Yes, I am dying to do that.
2: I would love to do that.
3: Yeah.
2: I don't know anybody there. I'm a little scared of it. Well, that looks fun.
3: Yeah.
2: That's the only thing I think I would do.
3: The paragliding.
2: Yeah.
3: Yeah.
2: Minus the power lines. There's power lines right there. That makes me nervous.
3: A little bit.
2: But
3: yeah.
2: If I'm riding with somebody that knows what they're doing, I think I'm fine.
3: Yeah. Yeah. But skydiving, it's funny. I'm like, eh.
2: No, my sister did it. She loved it.
3: Really?
2: Mm-hmm.
3: I think everybody who does it loves it. But
2: yeah. Brian Cronus did it.
3: Really?
2: Yeah.
3: He's kind of a yes guy.
2: He's adventurous.
3: Except Dancing with the Stars.
2: Right. It's a consistent no.
3: Right.
2: All right. No. We're running out of time.
3: Okay.
2: So, Concerts on the Common Sunday. National Night Out on Tuesday next week. So, a week from tonight.
3: Yes.
2: What else? Is that it?
3: I don't know anything else?
2: There's nothing else.
3: I think I'm bartending at Protect Worth.
2: When?
3: On August 6th.
2: Okay.
3: That's a Thursday night. It's actually so much fun.
2: Next Thursday. Okay.
3: JD and the Stonemasons come out.
2: Yep.
3: They're like the Irish band.
2: Perfect.
3: Yeah, they're a ton of fun. So they've got a lot going on over there. Have you been there? With like the cornhole and they've got the side.
2: No.
3: Yeah.
2: I haven't been anywhere this summer.
3: I know. Can you please come out?
2: Oh.
3: So we'll see you at Nick's other band, Protect Worth.
2: We'll see.
3: All the things.
2: Why are you trying to make
3: this week of fun?
2: I just want to go home.
3: No.
2: I just want to sit.
3: No.
2: I just want to sit. That's all I want to do. I want to sit.
3: No.
2: At home.
3: You can't. You got to come out and socialize.
2: I don't have to.
3: You don't have to.
2: I love sitting.
3: I'm telling you that you want to.
2: We'll talk to you next week.
3: Yeah. Yeah. Are you going to have me back?
2: You keep this up. Like, it's so much work.
3: I know.
2: Making me tell you no.
3: But a huge thank you to the Valley Building Supply.
2: Absolutely.
3: For sponsoring. Steve was like, oh, that kind of killed you, didn't it?
2: What?
3: Send that text.
2: That right away that they wanted a sponsor?
3: Yes.
2: It did. Because I knew it would build up your ego.
3: I told you.
2: Thanks again to the Valley Building Supply for sponsoring the Chamber Chatter with Shannon and Michael.
3: That made my whole day.
2: I'm sure it was.
3: With Steve and Shannon.
2: Just you.
3: It's a team.
2: It's just you.
3: Oh.
2: Nobody cares about me. Talk to you next week.
3: Okay. Thanks.
2: All right. NewportNHChamber.org is the website for the Newport Chamber of Commerce. I have a look at your weather forecast in a bit. News will be here at 9 o'clock. 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
2: Well, it's a calm before the storm as we're expecting to see some showers later on today, and these will continue right up until basically Friday. So we'll see a humid afternoon possible, high of 80. The rain should set up between 11 and 2, and that will continue tonight. Chance of rain today is 80%. Tonight, a 70% chance of rain, low dropping down to 59. Showers tomorrow with some patchy fog in the morning, 90% chance of rain on Wednesday, high of 71. For Thursday, more rain, about an 80% chance, high of 71. And Friday, a 40% chance of showers, otherwise partly sunny and a high of 78. Sunset will be at 8:17, evening twilight at 8:50. Currently on Main Street, Newport, it is 67, and the WCNL time is 9:09. Well, I'd like to welcome in studio. It's been 2 years since I've had him last in here. Last time he campaigned, David Trumbull. How are you running for New Hampshire Senate?
8: Hey, Steve, it's great to see you.
2: I appreciate this.
8: Thanks for having me back.
2: Yeah, no palm card or anything?
8: No, I didn't bring any literature today.
2: Yeah. Yeah, so you're running for Senate again.
8: Yeah, yeah. It was a great experience last time to get out in Senate District 8, which for your viewers is in 4 different counties, Merrimack, Hillsborough, Cheshire, and Sullivan counties.
2: Oh, Cheshire, too?
8: Yeah, 3 towns in Cheshire County.
2: Oh, wow.
8: Yep, and there's 20 towns in total. It kind of goes from Dunbarton and Ware in the east all the way over here to Newport and Claremont and Charlestown.
2: Okay.
8: It's a huge district, very rural, which is good for me. I'm a farmer, so I appreciate the rural life, and happy to be back on the campaign trail.
2: And I do want to mention first, Trumbull4NH.com is your website.
8: Yes.
2: So if anybody's interested in seeing your website, Trumbull, T-R-U-M-B-L-E, number4NH.com. Democrat running for New Hampshire Senate, then this is the open seat now as Ruth Ward is retiring. So we are definitely getting a new senator.
8: Right, yep.
2: And last time was your first time running?
8: Uh, I-

0: an old home day. I love going around just talking to people. So, you know, you go out, you wear your little button so people know you're a candidate, carry your sign, and just sit down, talk to people at the food booth, shake hands with people, find out what's on their mind. It's a good way to really know what's going on. And I love just listening to people. I think that's how we get good government, is if we really know what people want and hear each other. The idea of division is really not healthy for us. I mean, you have to have honest disagreement, but but there also has to be good listening, and that's something that I'm really committed to.
1: It does feel very divisive right now, both sides. Do you find that down even to the local level, or are people just kind of cool with talking with you?
0: People are definitely willing to talk, and I also think that the party labels are less important this time than the last two times they've run. People are more interested in just talking about kind of the issues. They want to talk about school funding. Mm. They want to talk about housing, whether or not young people can afford to settle down in New Hampshire. How do we make sure that old people can stay in their homes, and if they need health care in the home, get some kind of in-house help. They're really more interested in what do you stand for on these issues, and less interested in any kind of labels. So I'm just taking that right to heart, and just having honest discussions with people about what I believe and what I think New Hampshire could do going forward.
1: So school funding has been a conversation that I've had just a plethora of opportunities to talk about this on the radio. Both sides of the aisle, Republican, Democrat, it doesn't matter what side someone's on. It does feel like everybody admits there's a problem, and there's no clear, easy solution, as it may not actually become a Republican-Democrat issue. It's a big town, small town, donor town versus receiving town finance issue. So do you feel like it's a... Do you feel it's complicated in that level, or how do you extrapolate this and really kind of boil it down to a clear fix?
0: So with school funding, I think we have to start with going back to the beginning. The beginning days of New Hampshire, our state constitution has a clause in it that says it's the state's responsibility to fund the public schools. And that was followed up like within a couple of years. This is, we're talking 1700s here. The governor and the legislature wrote back and forth to each other and said, we agree it's the state's responsibility. Then the state set a minimum amount every town had to spend for its schools with a state tax. Cases came up in the 1800s. Somebody said, well, my town is spending more. And the Supreme Court of New Hampshire said, the state has to spend up to a certain amount. If your town wants to go over, they can, but it's the state's job to provide an adequate education. After World War I, the state set up the State Board of Education, and they set requirements for what schools have to look like. But they again said it's the state's job to fund the schools, the town's job to run the schools, to hire the teachers and all that. It's the state's job. Then you go forward to the 1990s. You got the Claremont lawsuit. New Hampshire Supreme Court says it's the state's job to fund the public schools. And that case has been reaffirmed again in the Londonderry case and the Convale case.
1: Yeah.
0: So that's the core issue, is it's the state's responsibility to provide that basic, strong education to every child. And we're not doing it at the state level. If you're a pizza guy, let's just draw a pizza in the sky, okay? Mm-hmm. We'll cut it into four slices. The state funds one slice of pizza. We are last in the United States. We're 50th as far as the percentage of funding that we provide as a state. The national average is about 50%.
1: Mm, wow.
0: For special education, we fund 11% of the total. So we're last at 25% in total for overall. We're even way behind that with special ed at 11%. Mm. So it's the question for me is the state ever going to step up and do its job? It has an obligation. It's supposed to fund the public schools up to that strong level, and any town can go above that if it wants to. That's the key issue, is will the state live up to its job? And what we've been seeing is the state not doing that. And the term that we use is downshifting. The state doesn't fund. They downshift that responsibility to the towns. Local taxpayers, they know that we need schools. They know that that child who needs special ed deserves to get that, that you have to pay the teachers' pensions. You have to keep the heat on and fix the roof. So they keep funding it through the local property tax. But the state is supposed to be providing a

0: lot more than it is right now. I feel like that's the number one issue really confronting on public school funding.
1: So how do you fund that? Like, where does the money come from?
0: So the state has revenue sources that the towns don't have. The only option the towns have is the local property tax.
1: Right.
0: There's nothing else. You can't do anything else at the local level to raise money. The state has really anything at its that it could do or that it wants to do. We had the interest and dividends tax, mm-hmm. which a lot of people don't realize, but that tax started back in 1920 something. So we've had that for over 100 years. And that was a tax just on money that was earned from interest and dividends. So you had to earn beyond a certain amount of that before it even kicked in. Mm-hmm. That could certainly be modified to make it even more so that there's no issue that mom and pop will get affected by that. It could just go for people who have tens and tens of millions of dollars of stocks and bonds. If we did that, we'd have close to $200 million a year more. Let's go back to special ed for a second. We, as a state, spend $1 billion on special ed. The state contributes one-tenth of it, about $100 million.
1: Okay.
0: If you took all of that money from the interest and dividends tax and brought it back and put it in special ed, we would triple our contribution to special ed. Imagine sitting on your local school board and saying, okay, wow, whatever you got last year for special ed, you're going to get three times as much now. That's breathing room for your school budget. That also means that the town could say, well, we could actually afford to do that sidewalk repair job because we're not spending so much on special ed. So right away, the interest and dividends tax is the most obvious source that we should be using to help fund the public schools. And that's a tax that only really affects people at the top 3-5% of income wage earners in the state. So it wouldn't have, I don't know, I'm not going to say, but it wouldn't affect 95% of the people.
1: It doesn't affect me either.
0: Okay, good. So we're both in that same category.
1: I would love for it to affect me, but I'm not there.
0: Yeah.
1: I'm still saving up to buy a dozen eggs.
0: Right.
1: So
0: yep.
1: We're working on that. So are there any other funding models that you can foresee that would be easily applied to?
0: Sure. I mean, the other obvious one is the business profits and business enterprise taxes. And so most states have sales taxes and income taxes.
1: Right.
0: So they have business taxes, but they don't rely upon it as much as we do. And they don't rely on the property tax as much as we do either. Mm-hmm. So, but in New Hampshire, that's really the only other major tax we've got at the state level. So that.
1: Business tax is basically a sales tax. I've had a former state rep who's, so Joe Osgood, who is now a county commissioner, he was on Ways and Means. Mm-hmm. And he always would say, like, this is actually a sales tax wrapped into something else. It's still kind of the same mechanism.
0: Essentially, it taxes the profits of businesses.
1: Yeah.
0: In New Hampshire, most of that tax, I don't remember the exact percentage, is paid by super large companies who are in large part out of state, multinational, or certainly at least multi-state companies. Mm-hmm. So, you know, just think of your Walmarts and places like that. That is a huge source of funding. What we've done is we've cut the rate on the business profits tax. Compared to the states around us, had we kept our business profits tax at the same level it was before over the last decade, we would have raised like $1 billion. So mm-hmm. another $150 million a year that we've just watched go away. And that's a tax we had in place before. We've cut it if you brought that back. So again, do that. Put that into your local governments. Another thing that we see downshifting is not just the school funding. It's the revenue sharing used to go to towns, municipalities. It doesn't go. Your county nursing home, are funded largely Medicaid. So it's a federal state combination, right? The state share used to be the state would pay half of the state share and the towns pay half, the county, mm-hmm. your local property tax. Now the state has shifted all that over to the county. So, there's a lot of things where the state keeps saying, well, we're not going to pay that. We're not going to pay the pensions for your police, firefighters, teachers. They promised 35% once upon a time, gave that up. They used to help pay for the nursing homes, the state share. They don't do that anymore. They got rid of revenue sharing. State keeps shifting every expense it can onto the local property taxpayer. So I just say, if we brought back some of the taxes we had before, we lived for decades and decades with them. obviously, you know.
1: Sure.
0: We could then stop the downshifting. Local property taxpayers could breathe a little bit, and you could actually, like, fund your county government. I'll give you another example, county government. I was at an event, and some folks were there who were working in the substance abuse community.
1: Oh, yeah.
0: And they told me that the county jail for Sullivan County, mm-hmm. they have eliminated a program. I think it's called Trails Program.
1: Okay, yep.
0: Yeah. And that was to help inmates who are dealing with substance abuse issues. If you don't deal with that when somebody's incarcerated, the problem doesn't go away. That when they get released, they still have that problem. And this was a program that helped them reintegrate into the community. It's a win for everybody. It helps that individual, their family. It helps the community. But they don't have enough money because, again, the downshifting. The state's not paying its fair share. So the local taxpayers, they can only give so much between the school and the roads and the county jail, the county nursing home. We're seeing a lot of impact at the local level where when the state doesn't do its fair share, services right down here on the ground get affected.
1: Oh, yeah. Absolutely. So if it's kind of a shell game when it comes to money. So if the nursing home received more money from the state, then the county would have more money available and they could keep other programs open. That's kind of what I'm hearing from
0: that's
1: you.
0: Exactly right. Yeah.
1: Yeah. So now, You kind of dropped that you've been a farmer for a long time.
0: Yeah.
1: So are you out working the field and thinking about all this stuff, or is your mind always going, or what's going on here?
0: Yeah. So, you know, when I was young, I worked on a farm for about 6 years as a farmer's helper, just mm-hmm. learning the trade. And then I started my own farm. I've been running my own business for 40 years. I'm certified organic. I was one of the very first farms in the state to apply for that program the first year we had it. So we grow vegetables and we grow seedlings and we grow fruit. I'm doing less field crops now as I'm getting a little older. But we have a very vigorous greenhouse business. We sell seedlings to, like, you know, 400 families and some small farms.
1: Holy cow.
0: Yeah, and we have a good crew that comes in and really works pretty intensively during the spring months. And, like, this week also we grow garlic, you know, like,
1: oh, yeah.
0: We plant like 5,000 or 6,000 bulbs of garlic. So
1: as
0: soon as this rain ends that you were just talking about,
1: yeah.
0: It's garlic harvest for
1: is
0: us.
1: It?
0: Yeah.
1: Okay.
0: And then it'll be peach harvest. And we also grow greenhouse tomatoes. We pick those every week. And,
1: yeah.
0: Yeah.
1: I was just watching a show last night on tomatoes, which sounds kind of dorky. But
0: yeah.
1: So are they vine tomatoes or are they bush tomatoes?
0: Okay, great question. So we used to grow field tomatoes
1: and
0: ship them to wholesale markets. So that means, you know, like an acre of tomatoes. But we now grow them indoors inside a greenhouse. And so those, you trellis them up, you prune off the suckers, so you're just growing it to a central leader, and you tie it to it all the way to the top. So,
1: and do you... I learned so much last night.
0: Yeah.
1: Do you plant the tomato super deep so it grows a lot of roots, and then, or do you plant it up top?
0: Okay. No. So just right into the soil.
1: Right.
0: Yeah.
1: Okay.
0: And so it doesn't have to be buried any deeper than just a regular plant.
1: Okay.
0: Yeah, we start them like on Groundhog Day every year.
1: Is that the set date?
0: That's just for me. It gives me something to go by. So, and then mm-hmm. we put them in the ground the 1st of April, and we've been picking tomatoes since early June sometime. So,
1: wow.
0: And we'll go probably till about Halloween-ish.
1: Now, do you find that your life as a farmer, and this is a profession, right? This is how you've...
0: I make about half my income farming, and I'm also a college debate coach. I just finished my 47th year coaching debate over at St. Anselm College.
1: Oh, okay.
0: So, yeah.
1: A little bit of both. So now, do you debate the eggplant? You say you're fruit. No, you're vegetable.
0: Yeah. No, it's you do get a lot of time to think, so... when you're out working. And we have a crew, so we get to talk. And I usually it's young people that work for us, and so I get to hear what's going on from their perspective in the world. And
1: mm-hmm.
0: like I say, we sell our plants to the public, so I really like that, meeting people. A lot of our customers have been coming back for 20 or even 25 or 30 years, so you may only see them once or twice a year, but it's like you're kind of catching up on each other's life stories.
1: Mm-hmm.
0: And it's really great, yeah.
1: Do you find that being so... so down to earth, literally, with the gardening and the farming, that it gives you a different perspective on government, on how, like, because you're not big business, you're not a corporate officer that's working for some corporation, that you're feeling the effects of everything. The fertilizer prices go up, it's going to affect your bottom line.
0: Yeah. Yeah. I mean, running a small business, it's, I was talking with you before we got on air, that you do everything here in this yeah. radio station. It's, and that's how it is running a small farm. You know, it eventually boils down to you, so you're responsible for it. And, but you know, you have to deal with every aspect, whether you're a small business or a big business, you know, insurance and taxes and marketing and customers and quality and licensing. Like, I'm a licensed nurseryman, you know, so you have to keep your licenses up. And
1: sure.
0: So, yeah, running a small business has been great. We have two children who are now grown up, and they got to grow up on the farm, and that was good for them. And both of them made it very clear they don't want to be farmers. And that's good. They're off doing good things.
1: Yeah.
0: And my wife, Linda, she's a school teacher. She's a special ed teacher. She works with deaf and hard of hearing children and has been at that her whole life as well.
1: So she has the health insurance.
0: She does have the health insurance. Big deal. And so she travels. Like, it's a low incidence disability. So she's in like 40 different schools.
1: Holy cow.
0: Yeah. And right now she's working mostly in Western New Hampshire. So we are actually covering a lot of the same towns. And
1: yeah.
0: But it's talking with her at dinner every night. It's like, okay, how was special ed today in the local public school, you know? And so she's totally committed and passionate to helping children with their education to make sure that they all get a good chance. And so I hear a lot about it, and I'm very passionate about public schools and making sure that every child in New Hampshire, I mean, so, like, let's face it, we're sitting here in Newport. Next town over is Claremont.
1: Right.
0: Down the road is Charlestown.
1: Yeah.
0: These are towns that are just don't have the property tax base to be able to fund their schools at the same level as, let's say, Sunapee, just 10 miles in the other direction.
1: Mm-hmm.
0: And that's the great inequity of New Hampshire's school funding system, is that because it relies so much on the local level, like we were talking earlier about the pizza, right?
1: Right.
0: The local level's funding almost everything. You have a big diversity. You know, every child, whether or not they want to go to the CTE program, career and technical ed, or they want to take AP courses and go to college, they have 5 or 6 AP courses. Other towns that have more funds will have 30 or 40 AP courses. It's career and technical ed. I was talking with somebody from Charlestown recently. I haven't had a chance to talk to the school board or anything, but they said that they decided that this year they're not going to be able to fund sending their children to CTE programs because they just don't have the funds to send them out. That doesn't make any sense, because that's at an age where you're potentially thinking about a career that you might want to go into.
1: Right.
0: If that's something you really, you're 17 and you're thinking about it, you should be immersed in that program to at least find out if it's for you or not, or maybe you want to do something slightly different. So without the state paying its fair share for public schools, you're going to see these great disparities between the towns. And that's just not right. The state has a duty to make sure that every child, no matter what town they live in, Newport, Claremont, Charlestown, same as Bedford or any other town in the state, gets a fair chance. What they do with that is up to somebody else as they go through life. But everybody deserves that fair chance to get a good start in life.
1: It's so hard to argue that. But it feels like the government funding, or lack of, does the arguing against it anyway.
0: Yeah.
1: That downshifting is so frustrating on local municipalities.
0: It is. And we were just talking about high school. It even goes back to the beginning years in school. You know, I mean, if in the early years, they say, you know, in the first years, you're learning to read, mm-hmm. right, in elementary school. In middle school, you're reading to learn.
1: Okay, yeah.
0: Yeah. Yeah. So, like, if kids need help with reading in the first few years of school, they need – that's going to require an extra person to come in, maybe a reading instructor or two in every building, so they can go around to all the different classrooms. Kids who are maybe having a hard time reading, they get that extra attention. Kids who are really doing great with reading, they get some extra attention to kind of keep them going and spur them on even more. But if you just barely have enough money to make sure you got a teacher in every classroom, and maybe you don't even have enough paras in that classroom, it's going to be hard to fund a reading instructor. Mm-hmm. And that makes all the difference. If you don't have that great reading, then by the time you get to middle school, you're behind. So funding of public schools, it's not just a funding question. It's about the future of the state. If every child gets a good education, 90% of kids in the state go to public schools, right? So that means 90% on the street here went to public school, whether they're running a small business or they're working for a business, the people who vote in the elections, 90% of people who go into local government, you know, all the local boards. If we have a good, strong public school system, we have a strong society. If we don't adequately fund it, we all suffer. So I feel like this is like one of those foundational issues that we have to get it right, and it makes a big difference who we send to Concord, because those are where those decisions are going to be made as to whether the state will eventually live up to its responsibility.
1: Talking to David Trumbull, who is running for New Hampshire Senate, is it District 8?
0: District 8,
1: which is it's a big district. All the Senate areas are

0: pretty much big districts or a lot of people. So on the campaign trail, you have a lot of miles to travel. How do you pick and choose, like, where you're going? And do you just kind of base it around events and the most mass population at that event?
1: So there's 20 towns in the district.
0: Yep.
1: My goal is to do something in every single town and try to do multiple things in every town. So Newport and Claremont, I spend a lot of time because they have vigorous downtown communities, and there's a lot of events going on. So we just did the 4th of July in Claremont. On the street, they had events. And then it came back over later after that. It was the day when it was 98 degrees. Then there was the farmer's market here in Newport.
0: Dang. You know?
1: Yeah. Yep. And so next Tuesday will be the National Night Out in Claremont.
0: Yep.
1: Go down to Gilsum for the Rock Swap.
0: Oh, that's a good event.
1: Oh, my gosh.
0: Have you been to that before?
1: Oh, yeah. I have been a couple of times.
0: They do a good job.
1: They do.
0: And
1: that
0: brings a lot of people.
1: It was amazing. They had a guy there this year who he's a historian with the Cheshire County Historical Society. And he gave a lecture on the history of mining in that southwestern part of the state, which the room was packed. It was like over 100 people came to hear him talk.
0: Huh.
1: I did not realize there were hundreds of working mines down in there who employed thousands of people through the late 1800s, through the 1900s. I mean, it was at the point where during World War II, the government told that part of the state, you need double your output because it was hard to get these minerals that they needed from international sources. So it was a really strong, vigorous part of the world over there.
0: Mm.
1: So it's not just random that they have a rock swap. It really is part of the history of Cheshire County.
0: That's funny. I didn't realize that.
1: Yeah.
0: I knew that there were some mines there, but I didn't realize there's that many.
1: Yeah.
0: I know up a little bit more north, like Franklin Pierce owned a mine. I don't know if it's mica or graphite.
1: Yeah, yeah.
0: Yeah, that was a big deal. Big deal. So you're going to be at that?
1: Yeah. Oh, it's just it's kind of endless everywhere that you can possibly go. The parades are always, I think, one of the best things because you really get a chance to just, as you're walking along, go off into the sidewalk mm-hmm. and just shake hands with people and talk with them, and they can put your face to your yard sign. They go, okay, that's Dave. I know who that person is now.
0: So I saw you at the Sunapee 4th of July parade, which is awesome. It's a great parade. It's so hometowny. At that point, I hadn't really paid attention to who was running for anything yet. And I saw you, and I appreciate you remembering me because I was all decked up in like this colonial garb.
1: That was great. You were there with your family, and it was tremendous. You were really excellent.
0: I was surprised. Like Hope Damon saw me, and she didn't recognize me at all, which I get. Because again, I look like I just got off the Mayflower or something.
1: Yep.
0: But I did want to ask on that parade because there's so many people. First off, how brutal is that hill walking up? And second of all, what's it like to see all those people in that parade?
1: That was one of the best times. I really loved that parade because it was slow enough. We were able to go along and just shake hands with people and talk to people. And it was, I don't know, there must have been a couple thousand people that day.
0: And it was packed.
1: It really was an excellent time. So, yeah. We do a lot of any kind of event that we can get to, you know, and your goal is to meet as many people as you possibly can. You want to go door knocking and do that. And it's hard. Each Senate district has 60,000 people, so you can't knock on every single door.
0: Right.
1: But we try to focus on, say, you know, at the very least, let's work on people who are undeclared voters.
0: Mm-hmm.
1: And so they might just get a chance to meet somebody and say, okay, and find out where you stand, and you can hear what they're thinking on the issues. It's part of that listening we were talking about earlier. Just finding out what's on people's minds. And it's so different. You would think that it's sometimes the issues that we might be chatting about. I was at an event, a strawberry social in another town, and a woman who was a nurse with the VA for her whole career. And we talked for 15 minutes about nursing and, you know, the future of nursing. And those are things that I don't really know a lot about.
0: Sure.
1: So it's a chance to really educate yourself and kind of learn and see more of the world from somebody else's point of view.
0: I do love talking to candidates to find out what people talk about. And one thing that stuck with me years ago, there was a state representative from Croydon, and I had him on, and I had asked him, like, you know, what's the most surprising conversation that you've had? And he had said, he goes, I'm shocked at how many people talk to me about snowmobile trails. And I'm like, that's Croydon. You know, like, that's an important, tangible thing that the government is involved in that you don't even think about when you go down to Concord. You're thinking, like, you know, state funding and stuff that we were just talking about, big, big picture issues. But sometimes that trail is the most important part of the thing that I care about most.
1: Yeah, it really affects your daily life, or, yeah, or the ATV trails going through the woods,
0: right?
1: And how that negotiates and works out so that, you know, the property owners have their rights respected and people can still go out and explore nature. And it was in Unity this weekend for the Old Home Day, and chatting with somebody, and they said they're concerned about the postal service because Unity has three zip codes.
0: Did
1: not realize, and so they're having trouble getting their mail.
0: Yeah.
1: And that's like really where the rubber meets the road. It's like people say basic things, the mail service. I know you're looking at some construction here in Newport and whether how much can the town afford to do that, but it's essential if you keep up your – Newport has got a beautiful downtown. This is just like an amazing place. And so I live in Ware. We don't have – this sort of thing with the town green.
0: I know. You should. I don't know how it didn't.
1: Yeah. It's a huge town. Ware is the second biggest town in the entire state. It's just ginormous. But we don't have a downtown like this. And so I feel like, you know, this area of the state is really lucky. You know, you had the mills way back, and it was really a kind of a prosperous section of town, of the state at one point.
0: So where is the biggest geographical, or the second biggest?
1: Second biggest.
0: Is Pittsburgh the biggest?
1: Something up north, yeah.
0: Okay. I didn't realize that Ware is that big.
1: Yeah.
0: I know it's big because I feel like I drive through it forever.
1: Yeah, right.
0: It's like, we're still in Ware?
1: Still in Ware, yeah.
0: Jeez. Now, you talked about things that people are coming to you about, and affordable housing is one of the topics as well. What do you find the role of government is in affordable housing? Is this the government's job? Is it a private entity's job? It's a little bit of both.
1: Yeah, so housing is one of those things where there isn't one single answer. It's not anybody's sole responsibility. It is a private sector, nonprofit sector, state level, local level, county, federal. Mm. All have to be working together. We have, I think it's like, by the end of the 10 years, we're going to need like 90,000 more either apartments or homes in the state just to meet the needs we have. The housing availability for a two-bedroom apartment, there's like a 0.5% inventory rate. So if you lose the place you're at right now, you're going to have a hard time finding someplace else where you can go live.
0: Yeah.
1: And the price of homes is way beyond the means of young people to afford. Price of rent is beyond people to afford. You're not supposed to spend more than like 30% of your income on housing. Mm-hmm. Even if you get up to like families making $50,000 a year, almost all of them, 80%, are spending more than 30% on housing. Even at the 75,000 level, it's half the families in the state are spending more than a third. People can't afford the housing they're living. And so the solutions are, we need better wages so that people have more money, but we also need more housing supply. And this is one of the issues that, again, I differ from the other party on this, is we can do regulatory reform, like the ADUs, accessory dwelling units. And
0: what's that mean?
1: So like if you were to take something off of your house and build a little apartment on the end of their house, that could become a place where somebody could live. For, say, somebody who's an older person living in a small town, that becomes a place where somebody could live inexpensively, but that way they have somebody around who can help them with little chores around. ADUs are now by right under state law, so accessory dwelling units. That helps a lot. You know, there've been a few regulatory reforms, but all the housing experts that I've listened to say you can't solve the problem with just regulatory reform alone. The state has to invest. It has to be our participant. The state isn't going to buy you and me and our children homes,
0: right,
1: but it has to help finance these operations. And there were two really good programs. One was the Housing Champions program that helped towns that wanted more housing with some financial support. And Newport, actually, that's where some of the money for the sewer improvement came through that program. The other party defunded that program down to zero in the last budget. The other program was the Housing Affordability program. That's kind of a revolving fund that helps make sure that when new complexes are built, at least half the homes are workforce housing. They defunded that down to zero. So this is one of those philosophical differences. I think regulatory reform helps, but unless the state actually puts a little bit of money on the table, we're not going to solve the housing problem. And the other party says, no, no money. We don't have any money. Remember, we cut all those taxes, so we're broke. There's no money for housing. There's no money for schools. They defunded the most basic child care program. They're making it harder for people to get Medicaid. But on housing, we have to do both. If we don't, look at young people. How are they going to live in New Hampshire and say, I can settle down here if they can't afford to live here?
0: Right. So there's difference in types of housing, too. There's market rate. So that is the normal market value. There's the workforce housing and low-income housing. Newport now has two designated workforce housing. I don't think it's working entirely the way it was sold to the public. And that's a little frustrating. That it felt like it was supposed to be a bunch of nurses at Dartmouth and New London Hospital and young teachers and everything. And that doesn't seem to be what's actually domiciling in that building.
1: Right.
0: Both of those buildings. And there's a new one coming in, too, so it'll be a third version. I understand that everybody wants to have a place to live, but I'm skeptical now on the workforce housing concept.
1: Right. Yeah, I'm not an expert on it, but I've talked with some Newport people who explained to me that one of the issues is that the way that the dollar amount is set as to what qualifies would exclude, like, just your basic relatively new teacher over at the school here would not qualify.
0: Right.
1: And so one of the problems is that it's based on a percentage of income. Sullivan County's income, household income, is a lot lower than the statewide average and a lot lower than Rockingham County. So I think there needs to be this is a place where the state should step in and say, we're going to make this work so that when we look at what defines workforce housing, it really would cover carpenters, electricians, nurses' aides, child care workers, school teachers, so that people who work in the community could help be members of the workforce housing. So
0: yes,
1: it definitely needs to be. It's a good thing that they built the units. Now I think the next thing is to make sure that we make sure that the qualifications work so that workforce housing really does allow people in your workforce, in your town, to be able to use it.
0: Yeah. So are you hearing housing come up a lot in discussions when you're campaigning?
1: I do hear housing a lot. It comes in with people like my age who have younger children, you know, who are like thinking about settling down and all that. How are they ever going to be able to afford? And you also hear a lot of it from old people who say, I am on a fixed income.
0: Yeah.
1: At the end of the month, I only have very little money left over, you know, because they're not working anymore. So they only have so much to spend. When they take out all of their necessary expenses, there's not much left over.
0: Mm-hmm.
1: As when property taxes go up, they're being taxed out of their home. So that's where like something like the ADU might help. They can get a little, maybe some rent money from somebody who could stay in their place and help them in that respect. But one of the other things is if we had more housing supply, somebody who doesn't necessarily have to stay in the home that they lived in, but they want to remain in their community. So they say, I like this area. The Newport area could be Newport or maybe one of the towns around it.
0: Yeah.
1: If there was enough supply of housing that was affordable, they could sell their place, move into someplace that's a little more affordable, you know, downsized as
0: yeah.
1: it were. And that opens up more homes for young people who are starting families to say, well, I really want a home with three bedrooms because we have a bunch of kids.
0: Yeah.
1: So I hear it from old people, older people, and I hear it from young people and people who are concerned about their children. You also hear it from people who are just like, I'm one bill away from not being able to pay my rent. It comes up with questions about people being evicted. I was just at an event and a woman told me she's going to have to leave. She's got 30 days to leave. It's like 30 days is just, where is she going to go?
0: Right.
1: It's hard to find a place in 30 days.
0: Mm-hmm.
1: And so I think we got to be a little more understanding that when you have such a small amount of housing available, some of the rules around housing need to be re-looked at, and maybe 60 days would be more appropriate because it's like if you had a lot of housing, if you lost your apartment, you would know that you could easily get another place to live. That's one thing. But right now, just finding a place. And then you think about parents. Let's say you got a mom with a child, and she loses her place. She wants the child to stay in that school.
0: Right.
1: She's got a job in the community. So it's not just, can I find a place somewhere? It's, I want to find a place in this community. So your universe of available housing is a lot limited. So housing is really essential. We're not going to be able to keep the young people in the state. I know numbers can get confusing, but one that struck me, I saw recently, was the percentage of the workforce that's young. So let's say young is from age 20 to 35, mm-hmm. okay? 15 years ago, one out of three workers in New Hampshire met that definition of young. So one out of three workers was between 20 and 35 years old.
0: Yeah.
1: Now it's one out of five workers is between 20 and 35 years old.
0: Dang.
1: Our workforce is aging. Young yeah. people are saying, I went to college, maybe somewhere else, I came back, or I did something, I'm here, I'm checking it out, and they're like, I don't know if I got a future here. So they're looking at other states where they feel like they have a better chance. So even if they come back, they're like, maybe we'll go someplace else. We want to make this state welcoming because, like, mm-hmm. you know, you are a cornerstone of your community. Like, I have sold plants to the same people for decades. You get involved in the community. You volunteer in your schools. You're invested where you live.
0: Right.
1: We want to make sure that the people that are in their 20s and 30s say, this is where I'm going to live so that for the next 40 years, they settle down here, they live here. Their kids go to the school here. They help out with all these local activities and volunteer. We have to actually be thinking about the future. We're very short term in our sight. We're looking at how do we cut government spending down to zero because we're not going to spend the money on anything. We're just kind of mining what resources we have, and when it's depleted, oh well, too bad. You know, good farming says you can't do that to your soil. You got to build the soil. You got to put manure and cover crops and compost. You got to build it up. Same thing with our society. We got to be building our future so that in 40 years, there's people like you and me sitting around having these discussions. And there's a lot of young people. A vibrant state of New Hampshire requires that we do our job, which is invest in the future today.
0: I was really holding myself back from making a joke about the government with good manure. But I just can't help myself.
1: Okay.
0: No, it's totally true, though. Like, you can't just live for today. You have to plan for tomorrow, and you make those investments to ensure that. I mean, it starts with school funding, as you said, with educating a child and having them be a viable person when they grow up to be an adult, to get a job, but you want to make sure that there are jobs here and a place to live, and then eventually can afford life until they get to the point of retirement. They can still afford their home. Like, we're all interconnected. It's just a very long process to get to there.
1: Yeah. I'm glad you said that. We are all interconnected, and that is, you know, one of the great philosophical issues that America is facing in terms of its politics. And it's like, are we, you know, we start off the Constitution, we the people, right? Mm-hmm. It's not me the person, it's we the people. So do we see ourselves as a community, as a state, as a country? Is that the most important thing, or is it the individual who's most important? And obviously healthy individuals are important. We want to protect individual rights, but there's got to be an equal consideration for the common good, that everybody's important. And some people need a hand up. You know, it's like, I don't see, like, say, healthcare. If somebody is on Medicaid, they need help. Either they're in a job that doesn't pay very much, their workforce doesn't provide health insurance, or maybe they have a disability. If we give them a hand up, then that person can get back to health. And if they have good health, then they can be really vibrant, contributing members of their community. It's a question of, do we really value each other and our role with each other? And I think that's kind of like this big thing in, you know, discussions, is what is the role of government, and is to have strong communities. Do we want to have a we society, a place where everybody gets a chance, as you just described it? So, I'm totally with that all the way. We have to think about healthcare. We talked about housing and schools. Little things, too, that don't always pop up, like rural public transportation. You know, when mass transit comes up, most of the time the discussion's about a train from Boston to Manchester,
0: right.
1: Which would be great, because if we all want to go to Boston, it'd be great catch the one that comes out of Claremont going down towards New York way. But if you live 15 miles away from Newport or Claremont, but your doctor is in town and you don't have a car that works reliably, you can't get there. So rural public transportation is something that the state should invest in. You know, I'm not saying that the state's going to you know, fund fully everything. But the state's got to be a partner in some of these things and recognize that those are issues. Another one is the arts. The Sullivan County, I don't remember which group it was. There was an event here last year I came to, and they had this beautiful brochure, and it was all about the arts. And they said, for every dollar we invest in art, communities get back $7.
0: So, oh, totally.
1: Yeah. So, but we kind of got getting rid of the state council on the arts. We wanted to get rid of the state library. You know, these are important parts of a community. Art is important. And obviously local farms, you know, again, the government isn't going to pave for every farm, but I think the government should be a little more active in helping local farmers. New Hampshire does not have fields like they have in Iowa. You know, it's stretched for miles and miles where you're going to plant, you know, all that soybeans and corn. It's smaller farms, which means they're marketing to the local people. And so we got to be helping the local farmers make those connections, working with other local farmers, because I can't grow everything myself. I'm involved in a farmer's co-op.
0: There's, oh, okay.
1: Yeah, I helped start this like 25 years ago. We pool our produce, and together we sell it to people. That way no farmer has to supply everything. But the government, you know, just looked at every sector and said art and agriculture and transportation and said, we could be an active player helping. Mm-hmm. A little bit of seed money goes a long way. So
0: I do understand that there's theological and philosophical debates over the role of government and how big or small and what's the government's job. Totally understand that. So is it the government's job to fund arts? Did George Washington want the art funding?
1: Yeah.
0: Probably no, if I'm going to be honest. But also, you know what he didn't talk about? Paving a road. But we all enjoy driving on roads. So was – and this is the debate I love having is, did the forefathers argue about taking care of our roads, or did individuals take care of the roads themselves because they needed that trail to travel on? They took care of that themselves. But we all enjoy driving on our roads now, so nobody's going to argue that. So you're not seeing people cutting funding of roads because Thomas Jefferson and Governor Wentworth and all these other people didn't want that. So like, there's a little bit of political hypocrisy when it comes to full debates of the ideological beginnings of our country. And we've kind of evolved to where we're at now. I do see the value of the arts. I think it brings people to town. It uplifts a community. It also it does come back from music on the common to stuff at the Library Air Center here in Newport, or what they do with the livery in Sunapee, and what happens in New London with their art walk and stuff. Like, it is a viable aspect, and it does get frustrating when stuff gets caught.
1: Yeah. Yeah, no, the arts are really important. And the beautiful murals you've got.
0: This side.
1: Oh, on that side, yeah.
0: I know, you get twisted in here.
1: Yeah.
0: Over there.
1: I came when they unveiled that last year. It was they're just amazing to look at.
0: It's busy. People all the time walking up and down that, just looking.
1: Right.
0: It's wonderful.
1: Yeah, and also it helps connect today with yesterday. Mm-hmm. And when I do parades or old home days, I always go to the Historical Society building to just – you know, it could be underneath the town hall, or it might be a barn halfway down the road in some town, like in Washington. We had that old home day there. I went to the Historical Society. I just love seeing the way life used to be and connecting today with that. A lot of the concerns are the same. You know, the tools that they used to maintain those roads were very different, you know.
0: Yes.
1: But I think the arts really help us, you know, kind of get beyond a lot of the specific details and just more look at, like, what are the themes, the great themes of life? And you really realize what's important. And also a lot of children, you know, just thinking about art, this is one of the things that I go to the State House a lot to testify on hearings. And, you know, art is one of those things that's easy to cut because you can, if you only have so much money, you have to have reading and you have to have math and you got to have science.
0: Yeah.
1: You know, and so people are like, well, what if we just got rid of art and music and phys ed? It's like, no, we can't get rid of those things because, A, they're essential to the well-being of a child, mm-hmm. but it's also what keeps a lot of kids in school. You know, yes. there's a lot of kids in school for – that is the class that they love the most.
0: Mm-hmm.
1: That means that they're going to be engaged so that they're there for all the other classes. And phys ed's important, too, just to develop good lifelong habits. It's not just running around at recess, which is important. But it's also, phys ed, a good teacher can really help students learn to realize, oh, it's important how I take care of myself and nutrition and all those things. Mm-hmm. So a lot of these things circle back to schools. These are really fundamental things that every society needs, is the arts, the music, healthy people. And I think that's what I would work for. You know, so if this district elects me, that'd be the kind of a person that I would be.
0: Now, do you have a primary opponent, or are you running unopposed?
1: No, nobody in the primary. So, okay. But you know, obviously, September the primary, we will be going to all the towns
0: sure.
1: for election day.
0: So, unless there's a massive groundswell of a writing campaign, it looks like you're going to make it through this one.
1: Yes.
0: Okay. The primary is coming up. What, September
1: 8th?
0: Maybe? Is it September 8th? I don't know. I know it's far away, but it's not. Yep, September 8th, and then. Then we're in general election time.
1: Yeah.
0: So you'll be campaigning up until then, and I want to get the Senate candidates in often, so I'd love to have you come back. And I enjoy the conversation anyway, I'm Carl. I feel like I could have a hour-long conversation on gardening at this point. I want to, tap your brain on so much. What's your favorite plant? Like, what do you love growing, and also, what do you hate growing?
1: Oh.
0: Like, what's that one that you're like, ugh?
1: Yeah,
0: Brussels sprouts.
1: I guess I love garlic the most.
0: Okay.
1: It's a great crop to grow. We grow a garlic that my uncle gave me a handful of seeds like almost 40 years ago. We call it Uncle Hank's garlic, and we're still growing it.
0: Really?
1: Yeah. So from that little handful of seeds, we grow about 6,000 bulbs a year.
0: Dang.
1: So it's a heritage. He got it from his father-in-law, who brought it from Italy on the boat in 1910. So it's an heirloom crop. It's a great, the crop, it's the hardest for me would be like in the broccoli family, because for some reason woodchucks are the bane of my gardening existence. And the thing they love to eat the most is, the broccoli family. So,
0: okay.
1: Yeah.
0: Huh. How do you keep the woodchucks out? Fences or?
1: We have fenced this for deer, but it's fencing out woodchucks is a whole nother. they can tunnel under, they're pretty hard.
0: That's funny. Well, David, I appreciate you coming in. Website, again, is Trumbull, 4NH.com. Trumble, 4NH.com. It's David Trumbull in studio. Thank you. I appreciate this.
1: Thank you, Steve. I hope to come back and spend another hour with you again this summer or fall.
0: Absolutely. We'll talk to you. And good luck with all the parades.
1: Okay. Thanks a lot, Steve.
0: Get your steps in.
1: Okay.
0: It is 9:58, 73 degrees, Main Street, Newport. That's going to do it for me. Steve, have yourself a great day. I'll talk to you tomorrow morning. We have your weather forecast 3 times an hour. 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
8: WCNL. Good morning. For WCNL News, I'm Kathy Fleck. The price of gas is climbing in New Hampshire. The average cost for regular is $4.06 a gallon. That's 7 cents higher than a week ago. AAA reports the current national average is $4.11 per gallon. A statewide petition is circulating that asks New Hampshire law enforcement agencies to end their partnerships with immigration and customs enforcement. There are currently 27 departments in the state that are enrolled in the 287G program, which allows ICE to delegate some authorities to local law enforcement. Some officials believe that the partnership is similar to working with any other federal agencies. However, others in New Hampshire are against it. Belknap County Sheriff Bill Wright said the program allows them to take someone with an ICE warrant instead of waiting for ICE agents to arrive. The petition will remain open through September 30th. For WCNL News, I am Kathy Fleck.
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0: vaccine since 1990. The U.S. officially eliminated measles in 2000, but measles transmission has persisted for more than 1 year, bringing the nation's elimination status into question. I'm Monica Nelson.
1: Four additional states are being linked to the massive cyclosporiasis outbreak, according to a CDC official. Illinois, Kansas, Oklahoma, and Pennsylvania have been added to the outbreak that already includes Indiana, Kentucky, Michigan, Ohio, and West Virginia. These nine states now have related cases of the gastrointestinal illness caused by the microscopic cyclospora parasite, with health departments reporting over 12,000 cases so far this summer. The cluster is being investigated by federal and state health officials. Health update, I'm Jennifer Polsoni.
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3: Through the afternoon, just a spot chance for an isolated shower or rumble of thunder, but most of us stay dry with plenty of sunshine and highs in the 80s. Through the night, lows in the low 60s, and turning more humid into Tuesday. A few more clouds around, the chance for some scattered thunderstorms Tuesday afternoon and evening. Highs mainly in the 70s. Tuesday night, muggy, lows in the 60s. Wednesday, periods of steady rain, downpours, and thunder. Highs cooler in the 60s for many. From the Stormwatch 9 Weather Center, I'm meteorologist Jacqueline Thomas.
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1: 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That's 914-419-4253. 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
5: I'm Kathy Fleck for WCNL News. New Hampshire could see some flash flooding later this week. Scattered showers will hit the state this afternoon and evening, with heavy rain tomorrow and Thursday. Enough rain may fall to trigger flash flooding, with the southern half of New Hampshire at greater risk. New data shows the impact President Trump's policies have had on farmers. That's what Senator Peter Welch said yesterday, as he shared a report about how the war with Iran is affecting fuel prices for Vermont farmers. Welch claims farmers have spent almost $1,500 more to fill their farm fuel tank because of the escalating war. He says inflation and higher farm fuel and fertilizer costs are hurting rural Vermont. Welch adds that farmers can't afford any more of the Trump administration's reckless agenda. For WCNL News, I am Kathy Fleck.
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5: A mainly dry day today until the afternoon or evening, where there could be just an isolated shower or thunderstorm chance. Temperatures today still approach the low 80s with a good amount of sunshine. As we head through the night tonight, humidity starts to rise into Tuesday, and Tuesday becomes more unsettled with showers and storms, especially through the afternoon and evening, ahead of a cooler and soggier stretch of weather through the middle of the week. Rain possible with highs only near 70 by Wednesday. From the Stormwatch 9 Weather Center, I'm meteorologist Jacqueline Thomas.
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4: Through the afternoon, just a spot chance for an isolated shower or rumble of thunder, but most of us stay dry with plenty of sunshine and highs in the 80s. Through the night, lows in the low 60s and turning more humid into Tuesday. A few more clouds around, the chance for some scattered thunderstorms Tuesday afternoon and evening. Highs mainly in the 70s. Tuesday night, muggy, lows in the 60s. Wednesday, periods of steady rain, downpours and thunder. Highs cooler in the 60s for many. From the Stormwatch 9 Weather Center, I'm meteorologist Jacqueline Thomas.
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2: I'm Kathy Fleck for WCNL News. New Hampshire could see some flash flooding later this week. Scattered showers will hit the state this afternoon and evening, with heavy rain tomorrow and Thursday. Enough rain may fall to trigger flash flooding, with the southern half of New Hampshire at greater risk. New data shows the impact President Trump's policies have had on farmers. That's what Senator Peter Welch said yesterday as he shared a report about how the war with Iran is affecting fuel prices for Vermont farmers. Welch claims farmers have spent almost $1,500 more to fill their farm fuel tank because of the escalating war. He says inflation and higher farm fuel and fertilizer costs are hurting rural Vermont. Welch adds that farmers can't afford any more of the Trump administration's reckless agenda. For WCNL News, I am Kathy Fleck.
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0: Fire. Meantime, Jaguar Land Rover recalling over 15,000 vehicles to fix a possible defective rear view camera. More details from Lisa Cart.
1: Federal regulators say insufficient drain holes could cause water damage and block the camera view when reversing. It impacts the 2021 through 2025 Land Rover Discovery models. Owners can take their vehicle to the dealership for a free replacement. Officials say over 100 claims have been filed so far. No injuries or other related damages have been reported.
0: Coming up in the business week ahead, interest rates in the spotlight. Tammy Trujillo with more.
2: The Federal Open Market Committee opens a two-day policy meeting on Tuesday with an announcement on its decision due the following day. Most analysts see the nation's central bank holding rates steady at 3.5 to 3.75%. However, some analysts aren't ready to rule out the possibility of a rate hike. Federal Reserve Chairman Kevin Warsh, who has pledged to get inflation back to the Fed's 2% target, is set to hold a press conference following Wednesday's announcement.
0: And seven Save-A-Lot stores on Chicago's south and west side are closed. This local resident is not surprised by the move.
3: It's the same old story, to be honest with you. And it's not just here. It's nationally when it comes down to black communities.
0: The grocery stores were shut down over the weekend, which is 4 years after the city gave over $13 million to parent company Yellow Banana to buy and renovate six stores. Save-A-Lot officials released a statement saying they'll continue to work with city and community leaders for alternative ways to provide access to quality food for residents. I'm Monica Nelson with your consumer and business news.
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5: Through the afternoon, just a spot chance for an isolated shower or rumble of thunder, but most of us stay dry with plenty of sunshine and highs in the 80s. Through the night, lows in the low 60s and turning more humid into Tuesday. A few more clouds around, the chance for some scattered thunderstorms Tuesday afternoon and evening. Highs mainly in the 70s. Tuesday night, muggy, lows in the 60s. Wednesday, periods of steady rain, downpours and thunder. Highs cooler in the 60s for many. From the Stormwatch 9 Weather Center, I'm meteorologist Jacqueline Thomas.
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7: I'm Kathy Fleck for WCNL News. Secretary of State David Scanlon says New Hampshire is going to hold its presidential primary a week before any other state. That's despite a recommendation from the Democratic National Committee to again grant South Carolina the first primary. Republican Governor Kelly Ayotte said the DNC is completely wrong to ignore the Granite State's historic first-in-the-nation primary status. Members of the DNC from New Hampshire say they will fight the recommendation. The Red Sox opened their series against the Athletics with a 4-2 victory in Sacramento. Sedan Rafaela went yard with a grand slam as Peyton Tolley was credited with the win. Boston has won 3 of its last 4 and will continue its 4-game set tonight. For WCNL News, I am Kathy Fleck.
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0: Through the afternoon, just a spot chance for an isolated shower or rumble of thunder, but most of us stay dry with plenty of sunshine and highs in the 80s. Through the night, lows in the low 60s and turning more humid into Tuesday. A few more clouds around, the chance for some scattered thunderstorms Tuesday afternoon and evening. Highs mainly in the 70s. Tuesday night, muggy, lows in the 60s. Wednesday, periods of steady rain, downpours and thunder. Highs cooler in the 60s for many. From the Stormwatch 9 Weather Center, I'm meteorologist Jacqueline Thomas.
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7: Through the afternoon, just a spot chance for an isolated shower or rumble of thunder, but most of us stay dry with plenty of sunshine and highs in the 80s. Through the night, lows in the low 60s and turning more humid into Tuesday. A few more clouds around, the chance for some scattered thunderstorms Tuesday afternoon and evening. Highs mainly in the 70s. Tuesday night, muggy, lows in the 60s. Wednesday, periods of steady rain, downpours and thunder. Highs cooler in the 60s for many. From the Stormwatch 9 Weather Center, I'm meteorologist Jacqueline Thomas.
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8: Hello, you good-looking thing, you. Yeah, huh? Now, this is the killer speaking. 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I sure do like it, baby.

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Huh? Well, I what? Do I what? Well, I what? Can't never tell, baby. How am I?

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2: I'm Kathy Fleck for WCNL News. A Grafton County man that was convicted of murdering his cousin is getting at least 35 years behind bars. Lance Goodrich was sentenced on Monday for the death of 25-year-old Brooke Goodrich in 2021. He was convicted in May for shooting her in the head at her home in Orford. Prosecutors said it was an unwarranted execution of an unarmed woman. Defense attorney Mark Sisti said he plans on appealing the verdict. Local media outlets could benefit from a recent move by Governor Phil Scott. He signed an executive order last week ordering state agencies to spend their advertising dollars with local newspapers and broadcasters. Scott says we're fortunate to have media outlets that serve their communities and play a vital role in reaching Vermonters, and it's important we don't forget these channels as we try to reach all Vermonters. For WCNL News, I am Kathy Fleck.
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5: It's back to work week in the NFL. All 32 teams will be underway with their training camps by tomorrow as veterans around the league are scheduled to report. The first preseason game with the Cardinals facing the Panthers in the Hall of Fame game is just 1 week from Thursday. It was the Baseball Hall of Fame in the spotlight yesterday.
6: Baseball was here long before me. It's going to be long after I sit back down. But standing up here with these guys sitting behind me, I've never felt more humbled and more grateful in my entire life.
5: That's Jeff Kent, one of three great

0: Early afternoon, just a spot chance for an isolated shower or rumble of thunder, but most of us stay dry with plenty of sunshine and highs in the 80s. Through the night, lows in the low 60s and turning more humid into Tuesday. A few more clouds around, the chance for some scattered thunderstorms Tuesday afternoon and evening. Highs mainly in the 70s. Tuesday night, muggy, lows in the 60s. Wednesday, periods of steady rain, downpours, and thunder. Highs cooler in the 60s for many. From the Stormwatch 9 Weather Center, I'm meteorologist Jacqueline Thomas.
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1: 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Special appointments may also be made by calling 603-863-1294. 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The Newport Historical Society Museum is open every Sunday, 10 a.m. until 2 p.m. The area choir in Newport is bringing back their popular summer sing Saturday, August 15th from 9:30 to 11:30 a.m. at South Congregational Church, 20 Church Street in Newport. Come share a morning of singing with fellow music lovers. 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
7: I'm Kathy Fleck for WCNL News. The price of gas is climbing in New Hampshire. The average cost for regular is $4.06 a gallon. That's 7 cents higher than a week ago. AAA reports the current national average is $4.11 per gallon. A statewide petition is circulating that asks New Hampshire law enforcement agencies to end their partnerships with immigration and customs enforcement. There are currently 27 departments in the state that are enrolled in the 287G program, which allows ICE to delegate some authorities to local law enforcement. Some officials believe that the partnership is similar to working with any other federal agencies. However, others in New Hampshire are against it. Belknap County Sheriff Bill Wright said the program allows them to take someone with an ICE warrant instead of waiting for ICE agents to arrive. The petition will remain open through September 30th. For WCNL News, I am Kathy Fleck.
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8: Through the afternoon, just a spot chance for an isolated shower or rumble of thunder, but most of us stay dry with plenty of sunshine and highs in the 80s. Through the night, lows in the low 60s and turning more humid into Tuesday. A few more clouds around, the chance for some scattered thunderstorms Tuesday afternoon and evening. Highs mainly in the 70s. Tuesday night, muggy, lows in the 60s. Wednesday, periods of steady rain, downpours and thunder. Highs cooler in the 60s for many. From the Stormwatch 9 Weather Center, I'm meteorologist Jacqueline Thomas.
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2: Through the afternoon, just a spot chance for an isolated shower or rumble of thunder, but most of us stay dry with plenty of sunshine and highs in the 80s. Through the night, lows in the low 60s and turning more humid into Tuesday. A few more clouds around, the chance for some scattered thunderstorms Tuesday afternoon and evening. Highs mainly in the 70s. Tuesday night, muggy, lows in the 60s. Wednesday, periods of steady rain, downpours, and thunder. Highs cooler in the 60s for many. From the Stormwatch 9 Weather Center, I'm meteorologist Jacqueline Thomas.
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2: I'm Kathy Fleck for WCNL News. New Hampshire could see some flash flooding later this week. Scattered showers will hit the state this afternoon and evening, with heavy rain tomorrow and Thursday. Enough rain may fall to trigger flash flooding, with the southern half of New Hampshire at greater risk. New data shows the impact President Trump's policies have had on farmers. That's what Senator Peter Welch said yesterday, as he shared a report about how the war with Iran is affecting fuel prices for Vermont farmers. Welch claims farmers have spent almost $1,500 more to fill their farm fuel tank because of the escalating war. He says inflation and higher farm fuel and fertilizer costs are hurting rural Vermont. Welch adds that farmers can't afford any more of the Trump administration's reckless agenda. For WCNL News, I am Kathy Fleck.
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4: More than 1.5 million cartons of eggs are being recalled because of possible salmonella contamination. The FDA says the voluntary recall was put out by Midwest Poultry Services. It involves brown and white shell eggs. They were sold under several brands in Texas, Oklahoma, Arkansas, Louisiana, New Mexico, and Mississippi. Labels included Kroger, Brookshire's, Country Morning, Simple Truth, and Sunups. Four more states are being linked to the cyclospora outbreak. The CDC now connecting cases from Illinois, Kansas, Oklahoma, and Pennsylvania to the nationwide outbreak caused by the cyclospora parasite. It's already been traced to scores of illnesses in Indiana, Kentucky, Michigan, Ohio, and West Virginia. And President Trump, when asked Friday about the lettuce-linked outbreak, here's what he said.
5: I think what we're going to do is we're going to put a major tariff on Texas, on Mexico, because of the lettuce.
4: Thousands of people have been sickened in the U.S., and the FDA says that lettuce was sourced in central Mexico. Health update, I'm Sarah Lee Kessler.
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6: Through the afternoon, just a spot chance for an isolated shower or rumble of thunder, but most of us stay dry with plenty of sunshine and highs in the 80s. Through the night, lows in the low 60s and turning more humid into Tuesday. A few more clouds around, the chance for some scattered thunderstorms Tuesday afternoon and evening. Highs mainly in the 70s. Tuesday night, muggy, lows in the 60s. Wednesday, periods of steady rain, downpours, and thunder. Highs cooler in the 60s for many. From the Stormwatch 9 Weather Center, I'm meteorologist Jacqueline Thomas.
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1: 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National Night Out, Tuesday, August 4th, 5:30 to 8 at the Newport Town Common. 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
7: I'm Kathy Fleck for WCNL News. Secretary of State David Scanlon says New Hampshire is going to hold its presidential primary a week before any other state. That's despite a recommendation from the Democratic National Committee to again grant South Carolina the first primary. Republican Governor Kelly Ayotte said the DNC is completely wrong to ignore the Granite State's historic first-in-the-nation primary status. Members of the DNC from New Hampshire say they will fight the recommendation. The Red Sox opened their series against the Athletics with a 4-2 victory in Sacramento. Sedan Rafaela went yard with a grand slam as Peyton Tolley was credited with the win. Boston has won three of its last four and will continue its four-game set tonight. For WCNL News, I am Kathy Fleck.
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8: Through the afternoon, just a spot chance for an isolated shower or rumble of thunder, but most of us stay dry with plenty of sunshine and highs in the 80s. Through the night, lows in the low 60s and turning more humid into Tuesday. A few more clouds around, the chance for some scattered thunderstorms Tuesday afternoon and evening. Highs mainly in the 70s. Tuesday night, muggy, lows in the 60s. Wednesday, periods of steady rain, downpours and thunder. Highs cooler in the 60s for many. From the Stormwatch 9 Weather Center, I'm meteorologist Jacqueline Thomas.
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5: Through the afternoon, just a spot chance for an isolated shower or rumble of thunder, but most of us stay dry with plenty of sunshine and highs in the 80s. Through the night, lows in the low 60s and turning more humid into Tuesday. A few more clouds around, the chance for some scattered thunderstorms Tuesday afternoon and evening. Highs mainly in the 70s. Tuesday night, muggy, lows in the 60s. Wednesday, periods of steady rain, downpours and thunder. Highs cooler in the 60s for many. From the Stormwatch 9 Weather Center, I'm meteorologist Jacqueline Thomas.
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3: I'm Kathy Fleck for WCNL News. A Grafton County man that was convicted of murdering his cousin is getting at least 35 years behind bars. Lance Goodrich was sentenced on Monday for the death of 25-year-old Brooke Goodrich in 2021. He was convicted in May for shooting her in the head at her home in Orford. Prosecutors said it was an unwarranted execution of an unarmed woman. Defense attorney Mark Sisti said he plans on appealing the verdict. Local media outlets could benefit from a recent move by Governor Phil Scott. He signed an executive order last week ordering state agencies to spend their advertising dollars with local newspapers and broadcasters. Scott says we're fortunate to have media outlets that serve their communities and play a vital role in reaching Vermonters, and it's important we don't forget these channels as we try to reach all Vermonters. For WCNL News, I am Kathy Fleck.
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5: There's growing conflict between the Texas Ag Commissioner and the governor. Sid Miller accused Greg Abbott of turning a blind eye to data center development after taking huge campaign contributions from the industry.
6: He's doing well with his political donors. He's not looking out for Texans.
5: Records show Abbott did take $1.5 million in donations in June from two men whose companies recently announced business deals involving data centers.
6: It's simply a wink and a nod to his data center donors.
5: He says the governor's directive to protect Texans from data center costs was just a, quote, dog and pony show. Los Angeles buyers are helping to keep San Diego home prices high, according to new data from Redfin and Zillow. John Fink explains.
7: Redfin says more people from L.A. are searching for homes in San Diego than

0: price of a gallon of regular is $4.11 nationally. That's up more than 10 cents from a week ago. A month ago, the national average was $3.88, and a year ago, it was $3.15. We're paying a little more here, $4.21 a gallon in New York and $4.19 in New Jersey.
1: And Americans continue feeling the squeeze from rising prices. New data shows inflation has picked up in recent months, driven by higher energy costs and tariff-related price increases. 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I'm Monica Nelson with your consumer and business news.
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3: Through the afternoon, just a spot chance for an isolated shower or rumble of thunder, but most of us stay dry with plenty of sunshine and highs in the 80s. Through the night, lows in the low 60s and turning more humid into Tuesday. A few more clouds around, the chance for some scattered thunderstorms Tuesday afternoon and evening. Highs mainly in the 70s. Tuesday night, muggy, lows in the 60s. Wednesday, periods of steady rain, downpours and thunder. Highs cooler in the 60s for many. From the Stormwatch 9 Weather Center, I'm meteorologist Jacqueline Thomas.
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6: I'm Kathy Fleck for WCNL News. The price of gas is climbing in New Hampshire. The average cost for regular is $4.06 a gallon. That's 7 cents higher than a week ago. AAA reports the current national average is $4.11 per gallon. A statewide petition is circulating that asks New Hampshire law enforcement agencies to end their partnerships with immigration and customs enforcement. There are currently 27 departments in the state that are enrolled in the 287G program, which allows ICE to delegate some authorities to local law enforcement. Some officials believe that the partnership is similar to working with any other federal agencies. However, others in New Hampshire are against it. Belknap County Sheriff Bill Wright said the program allows them to take someone with an ICE warrant instead of waiting for ICE agents to arrive. The petition will remain open through September 30th. For WCNL News, I am Kathy Fleck.
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7: Through the afternoon, just a spot chance for an isolated shower or rumble of thunder, but most of us stay dry with plenty of sunshine and highs in the 80s. Through the night, lows in the low 60s and turning more humid into Tuesday. A few more clouds around, the chance for some scattered thunderstorms Tuesday afternoon and evening. Highs mainly in the 70s. Tuesday night, muggy, lows in the 60s. Wednesday, periods of steady rain, downpours and thunder. Highs cooler in the 60s for many. From the Stormwatch 9 Weather Center, I'm meteorologist Jacqueline Thomas.
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6: Through the afternoon, just a spot chance for an isolated shower or rumble of thunder, but most of us stay dry with plenty of sunshine and highs in the 80s. Through the night, lows in the low 60s and turning more humid into Tuesday. A few more clouds around, the chance for some scattered thunderstorms Tuesday afternoon and evening. Highs mainly in the 70s. Tuesday night, muggy, lows in the 60s. Wednesday, periods of steady rain, downpours and thunder. Highs cooler in the 60s for many. From the Stormwatch 9 Weather Center, I'm meteorologist Jacqueline Thomas.
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2: I'm Kathy Fleck for WCNL News. New Hampshire could see some flash flooding later this week. Scattered showers will hit the state this afternoon and evening, with heavy rain tomorrow and Thursday. Enough rain may fall to trigger flash flooding, with the southern half of New Hampshire at greater risk. New data shows the impact President Trump's policies have had on farmers. That's what Senator Peter Welch said yesterday, as he shared a report about how the war with Iran is affecting fuel prices for Vermont farmers. Welch claims farmers have spent almost $1,500 more to fill their farm fuel tank because of the escalating war. He says inflation and higher farm fuel and fertilizer costs are hurting rural Vermont. Welch adds that farmers can't afford any more of the Trump administration's reckless agenda. For WCNL News, I am Kathy Fleck.
0: Tired of all the noise of other radio stations yapping and saying things that make you blush? Then keep it right here on WCNL Country. 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

0: 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We have it every Saturday morning with Terry Hurd and Into the Blue. 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
4: It's back-to-work week in the NFL. All 32 teams will be underway with their training camps by tomorrow as veterans around the league are scheduled to report. The first preseason game with the Cardinals facing the Panthers in the Hall of Fame game is just 1 week from Thursday. It was the Baseball Hall of Fame in the spotlight yesterday.
5: Your baseball was here long before me. It's going to be long after I sit back down. But standing up here with these guys sitting behind me, I've never felt more humbled and more grateful in my entire life.
4: That's Jeff Kent, one of three greats inducted yesterday at the Hall of Fame ceremonies in Cooperstown. He's joined in this class by Carlos Beltran and Andrew Jones. Basketball news. After announcing Friday that he'd be joining the Sixers, LeBron James made it official, signing his 2-year, $8 million deal with Philly yesterday. Corey Heim is the winner of NASCAR's Brickyard 400. Christopher Bell finished second. And 21-year-old Jackson Koivin, in only his third PGA Tour start, wins the 3M Open in Minnesota. I'm Matt McCoy.
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6: Through the afternoon, just a spot chance for an isolated shower or rumble of thunder, but most of us stay dry with plenty of sun.

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1: I'm Kathy Fleck for WCNL News. Secretary of State David Scanlon says New Hampshire is going to hold its presidential primary a week before any other state. That's despite a recommendation from the Democratic National Committee to again grant South Carolina the first primary. Republican Governor Kelly Ayotte said the DNC is completely wrong to ignore the Granite State's historic first-in-the-nation primary status. Members of the DNC from New Hampshire say they will fight the recommendation. The Red Sox opened their series against the Athletics with a 4-2 victory in Sacramento. Sedan Rafaela went yard with a grand slam as Peyton Tolley was credited with the win. Boston has won three of its last four and will continue its four-game set tonight. For WCNL News, I am Kathy Fleck.
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8: Through the afternoon, just a spot chance for an isolated shower or rumble of thunder, but most of us stay dry with plenty of sunshine and highs in the 80s. Through the night, lows in the low 60s and turning more humid into Tuesday. A few more clouds around, the chance for some scattered thunderstorms Tuesday afternoon and evening. Highs mainly in the 70s. Tuesday night, muggy, lows in the 60s. Wednesday, periods of steady rain, downpours, and thunder. Highs cooler in the 60s for many. From the Stormwatch 9 Weather Center, I'm meteorologist Jacqueline Thomas.
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4: Through the afternoon, just a spot chance for an isolated shower or rumble of thunder, but most of us stay dry with plenty of sunshine and highs in the 80s. Through the night, lows in the low 60s and turning more humid into Tuesday. A few more clouds around, the chance for some scattered thunderstorms Tuesday afternoon and evening. Highs mainly in the 70s. Tuesday night, muggy, lows in the 60s. Wednesday, periods of steady rain, downpours, and thunder. Highs cooler in the 60s for many. From the Stormwatch 9 Weather Center, I'm meteorologist Jacqueline Thomas.
0: 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I've

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Playing the best country on both sides of the Connecticut River. 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
2: I'm Kathy Fleck for WCNL News. A Grafton County man that was convicted of murdering his cousin is getting at least 35 years behind bars. Lance Goodrich was sentenced on Monday for the death of 25-year-old Brooke Goodrich in 2021. He was convicted in May for shooting her in the head at her home in Orford. Prosecutors said it was an unwarranted execution of an unarmed woman. Defense attorney Mark Sisti said he plans on appealing the verdict. Local media outlets could benefit from a recent move by Governor Phil Scott. He signed an executive order last week ordering state agencies to spend their advertising dollars with local newspapers and broadcasters. Scott says we're fortunate to have media outlets that serve their communities and play a vital role in reaching Vermonters, and it's important we don't forget these channels as we try to reach all Vermonters. For WCNL News, I am Kathy Fleck.
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4: U.S. measles cases are hitting the highest number recorded in more than three decades.
5: According to Johns Hopkins University's measles tracker, there have been over 2,295 recorded measles cases this year, just surpassing 2025's total of 2,289. It marks the highest number of measles infections the country has seen since 1990. The U.S. officially eliminated measles in 2000, but measles transmission has persisted for more than 1 year, bringing the nation's elimination status into question. I'm Monica Nelson.
4: Four additional states are being linked to the massive cyclosporiasis outbreak. According to a CDC official, Illinois, Kansas, Oklahoma, and Pennsylvania have been added to the outbreak that already includes Indiana, Kentucky, Michigan, Ohio, and West Virginia. These nine states now have related cases of the gastrointestinal illness caused by the microscopic cyclospora parasite, with health departments reporting over 12,000 cases so far this summer. The cluster is being investigated by federal and state health officials. Health update, I'm Jennifer Polsoni.
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6: Through tonight, low temperatures fall back into the 50s and lower 60s. On Tuesday, humidity rises. A little sun in the morning, giving way to more clouds and some scattered thunderstorms possible Tuesday afternoon and evening. Highs Tuesday, a bit cooler in the 70s. A muggy feel Tuesday night, lows in the 60s. On Wednesday, highs could struggle to get out of the 60s for parts of the state as we see periods of steadier rain move through, downpours and thunder. From the Stormwatch 9 Weather Center, I'm meteorologist Jacqueline Thomas.
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1: 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The Newport Police Department invites you to join them for National Night Out on Tuesday, August 4th from 5:30 to 8 p.m. at the Newport Town Common. 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WCNL will be broadcasting live from the event, so come say hello. National Night Out, Tuesday, August 4th, 5:30 to 8 at the Newport Town Common.
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5: I'm Kathy Fleck for WCNL News. The price of gas is climbing in New Hampshire. The average cost for regular is $4.06 a gallon. That's 7 cents higher than a week ago. AAA reports the current national average is $4.11 per gallon. A statewide petition is circulating that asks New Hampshire law enforcement agencies to end their partnerships with immigration and customs enforcement. There are currently 27 departments in the state that are enrolled in the 287G program, which allows ICE to delegate some authorities to local law enforcement. Some officials believe that the partnership is similar to working with any other federal agencies. However, others in New Hampshire are against it. Belknap County Sheriff Bill Wright said the program allows them to take someone with an ICE warrant instead of waiting for ICE agents to arrive. The petition will remain open through September 30th. For WCNL News, I am Kathy Fleck.
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6: Through tonight, low temperatures fall back into the 50s and lower 60s. On Tuesday, humidity rises. A little sun in the morning, giving way to more clouds and some scattered thunderstorms possible Tuesday afternoon and evening. Highs Tuesday, a bit cooler in the 70s. A muggy feel Tuesday night, lows in the 60s. On Wednesday, highs could struggle to get out of the 60s for parts of the state as we see periods of steadier rain move through, downpours and thunder. From the Stormwatch 9 Weather Center, I'm meteorologist Jacqueline Thomas.
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5: Through tonight, low temperatures fall back into the 50s and lower 60s. On Tuesday, humidity rises. A little sun in the morning, giving way to more clouds and some scattered thunderstorms possible Tuesday afternoon and evening. Highs Tuesday, a bit cooler in the 70s. A muggy feel Tuesday night, lows in the 60s. On Wednesday, highs could struggle to get out of the 60s for parts of the state as we see periods of steadier rain move through, downpours and thunder. From the Stormwatch 9 Weather Center, I'm meteorologist Jacqueline Thomas.
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2: I'm Kathy Fleck for WCNL News. New Hampshire could see some flash flooding later this week. Scattered showers will hit the state this afternoon and evening, with heavy rain tomorrow and Thursday. Enough rain may fall to trigger flash flooding, with the southern half of New Hampshire at greater risk. New data shows the impact President Trump's policies have had on farmers. That's what Senator Peter Welch said yesterday, as he shared a report about how the war with Iran is affecting fuel prices for Vermont farmers. Welch claims farmers have spent almost $1,500 more to fill their farm fuel tank because of the escalating war. He says inflation and higher farm fuel and fertilizer costs are hurting rural Vermont. Welch adds that farmers can't afford any more of the Trump administration's reckless agenda. For WCNL News, I am Kathy Fleck.
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Well, I guess I look different too, 'cause time changes everything. I wonder.

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1: In-N-Out Burger opened its fifth new location in Twin Falls, Idaho over the weekend. And locations opening soon are coming to Santan Valley in Arizona, St. George, Utah, Commerce, Stockton, and Irvine, California as well. Ford is recalling over 565,000 Broncos to fix a fire safety risk. The recall affects certain 2021 to 2026 Bronco and Bronco Raptor vehicles. The National Highway Traffic Safety Administration says a short circuit in the engine compartment can create heat or spark, increasing the risk of fire. Meantime, Jaguar Land Rover recalling over 15,000 vehicles to fix a possible defective rear-view camera. More details from Lisa Carter.
2: Federal regulators say insufficient drain holes could cause water damage and block the camera view when reversing. It impacts the 2021 through 2025 Land Rover Discovery models. Owners can take their vehicle to the dealership for a free replacement. Officials say over 100 claims have been filed so far. No injuries or other related damages have been reported.
1: And coming up in the business week ahead, interest rates in the spotlight. Tammy Trujillo with more.
3: The Federal Open Market Committee opens a two-day policy meeting on Tuesday with an announcement on its decision due the following day. Most analysts see the nation's central bank holding rates steady at 3.5 to 3.75%. However, some analysts aren't ready to rule out the possibility of a rate hike. Federal Reserve Chairman Kevin Warsh, who has pledged to get inflation back to the Fed's 2% target, is set to hold a press conference following Wednesday's announcement.
1: And seven Save-A-Lot stores on Chicago's South and West Side are closed. This local resident is not surprised by the move.
4: It's the same old story, to be honest with you. And it's not just here. It's nationally when it comes down to black communities.
1: The grocery stores were shut down over the weekend, which is 4 years after the city gave over $13 million to parent company Yellow Banana to buy and renovate six stores. Save-A-Lot officials released a statement saying they'll continue to work with city and community leaders for alternative ways to provide access to quality food for residents. I'm Monica Nelson with your consumer and business news.
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5: For tonight, low temperatures fall back into the 50s and lower 60s. On Tuesday, humidity rises. A little sun in the morning, giving way to more clouds and some scattered thunderstorms possible Tuesday afternoon and evening. Highs Tuesday, a bit cooler in the 70s. A muggy feel Tuesday night, lows in the 60s. On Wednesday, highs could struggle to get out of the 60s for parts of the state as we see periods of steadier rain move through, downpours and thunder. From the Stormwatch 9 Weather Center, I'm meteorologist Jacqueline Thomas.
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1: 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That's 914-419-4253. 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
5: I'm Kathy Fleck for WCNL News. Secretary of State David Scanlon says New Hampshire is going to hold its presidential primary a week before any other state. That's despite a recommendation from the Democratic National Committee to again grant South Carolina the first primary. Republican Governor Kelly Ayotte said the DNC is completely wrong to ignore the Granite State's historic first-in-the-nation primary status. Members of the DNC from New Hampshire say they will fight the recommendation. The Red Sox opened their series against the Athletics with a 4-2 victory in Sacramento. Sedan Rafaela went yard with a grand slam as Peyton Tolley was credited with the win. Boston has won 3 of its last 4 and will continue its 4-game set tonight. For WCNL News, I am Kathy Fleck.
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6: Through tonight, low temperatures fall back into the 50s and lower 60s. On Tuesday, humidity rises. A little sun in the morning, giving way to more clouds and some scattered thunderstorms possible Tuesday afternoon and evening. Highs Tuesday, a bit cooler in the 70s. A muggy feel Tuesday night, lows in the 60s. On Wednesday, highs could struggle to get out of the 60s for parts of the state as we see periods of steadier rain move through, downpours and thunder. From the Stormwatch 9 Weather Center, I'm meteorologist Jacqueline Thomas.
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4: Through tonight, low temperatures fall back into the 50s and lower 60s. On Tuesday, humidity rises. A little sun in the morning, giving way to more clouds and some scattered thunderstorms possible Tuesday afternoon and evening. Highs Tuesday, a bit cooler in the 70s. A muggy feel Tuesday night, lows in the 60s. On Wednesday, highs could struggle to get out of the 60s for parts of the state as we see periods of steadier rain move through, downpours and thunder. From the Stormwatch 9 Weather Center, I'm meteorologist Jacqueline Thomas.
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2: I'm Kathy Fleck for WCNL News. A Grafton County man that was convicted of murdering his cousin is getting at least 35 years behind bars. Lance Goodrich was sentenced on Monday for the death of 25-year-old Brooke Goodrich in 2021. He was convicted in May for shooting her in the head at her home in Orford. Prosecutors said it was an unwarranted execution of an unarmed woman. Defense attorney Mark Sisti said he plans on appealing the verdict. Local media outlets could benefit from a recent move by Governor Phil Scott. He signed an executive order last week ordering state agencies to spend their advertising dollars with local newspapers and broadcasters. Scott says we're fortunate to have media outlets that serve their communities and play a vital role in reaching Vermonters, and it's important we don't forget these channels as we try to reach all Vermonters. For WCNL News, I am Kathy Fleck.
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6: It's back to work week in the NFL. All 32 teams will be underway with their training camps by tomorrow as veterans around the league are scheduled to report. The first preseason game with the Cardinals facing the Panthers in the Hall of Fame game is just 1 week from Thursday. It was the Baseball Hall of Fame in the spotlight yesterday.
7: Your baseball was here long before me. It's going to be long after I sit back down. But standing up here with these guys sitting behind me, I've never felt more humbled and more grateful in my entire life.
6: That's Jeff Kent, one of three greats inducted yesterday at the Hall of Fame ceremonies in Cooperstown. He's joined in this class by Carlos Beltran and Andrew Jones. Basketball news. After announcing Friday that he'd be joining the Sixers, LeBron James made it official, signing his 2-year, $8 million deal with Philly yesterday. Corey Heim is the winner of NASCAR's Brickyard 400. Christopher Bell finished second. And 21-year-old Jackson Koivin, in only his third PGA Tour start, wins the 3M Open in Minnesota. I'm Matt McCoy.
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8: Through tonight, low temperatures fall back into the 50s and lower 60s. On Tuesday, humidity rises. A little sun in the morning, giving way to more clouds and some scattered thunderstorms possible Tuesday afternoon and evening. Highs Tuesday, a bit cooler in the 70s. A muggy feel Tuesday night, lows in the 60s. On Wednesday, highs could struggle to get out of the 60s for parts of the state as we see periods of steadier rain move through, downpours and thunder. From the Stormwatch 9 Weather Center, I'm meteorologist Jacqueline Thomas.
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1: 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It's roaring into its brand new home at Claremont Motorsports Park, 223 Thrasher Road, on Saturday, August 29th. Gates open 9 a.m. to noon. Trophies will be awarded at 2 p.m. with 33 spectator choice categories, including antique, classic, muscle car, truck, rat rod, motorcycle, and best in show. There'll be a DJ spinning tunes all day, great door prizes, food, t-shirts, and a 50-50 raffle. Just $10 per car with driver and one passenger. $5 for spectators. Kids 12 and under are free. Rain date is September 19th. Come on out and support the Claremont Senior Center with the 14th annual car show. Saturday, August 29th, starting at 9 a.m.
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1: I'm Kathy Fleck for WCNL News. The price of gas is climbing in New Hampshire. The average cost for regular is $4.06 a gallon. That's 7 cents higher than a week ago. AAA reports the current national average is $4.11 per gallon. A statewide petition is circulating that asks New Hampshire law enforcement agencies to end their partnerships with immigration and customs enforcement. There are currently 27 departments in the state that are enrolled in the 287G program, which allows ICE to delegate some authorities to local law enforcement. Some officials believe that the partnership is similar to working with any other federal agencies. However, others in New Hampshire are against it. Belknap County Sheriff Bill Wright said the program allows them to take someone with an ICE warrant instead of waiting for ICE agents to arrive. The petition will remain open through September 30th. For WCNL News, I am Kathy Fleck.
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2: Through tonight, low temperatures fall back into the 50s and lower 60s. On Tuesday, humidity rises. A little sun in the morning, giving way to more clouds and some scattered thunderstorms possible Tuesday afternoon and evening. Highs Tuesday, a bit cooler in the 70s. A muggy feel Tuesday night, lows in the 60s. On Wednesday, highs could struggle to get out of the 60s for parts of the state as we see periods of steadier rain move through, downpours and thunder. From the Stormwatch 9 Weather Center, I'm meteorologist Jacqueline Thomas.
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4: Through tonight, low temperatures fall back into the 50s and lower 60s. On Tuesday, humidity rises. A little sun in the morning, giving way to more clouds and some scattered thunderstorms possible Tuesday afternoon and evening. Highs Tuesday, a bit cooler in the 70s. A muggy feel Tuesday night, lows in the 60s. On Wednesday, highs could struggle to get out of the 60s for parts of the state as we see periods of steadier rain move through, downpours and thunder. From the Stormwatch 9 Weather Center, I'm meteorologist Jacqueline Thomas.
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3: Through tonight, low temperatures fall back into the 50s and lower 60s. On Tuesday, humidity rises. A little sun in the morning, giving way to more clouds and some scattered thunderstorms possible Tuesday afternoon and evening. Highs Tuesday, a bit cooler in the 70s. A muggy feel Tuesday night, lows in the 60s. On Wednesday, highs could struggle to get out of the 60s for parts of the state as we see periods of steadier rain move through, downpours and thunder. From the Stormwatch 9 Weather Center, I'm meteorologist Jacqueline Thomas.
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plays in the street as a cold wind blows in the ghetto. And his hunger burns. So he starts to roam the streets at night, and he learns how to steal, and he learns how to fight. And